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1: The top 15 ranked Ole Miss men's golf team shared first place honors with Mississippi State at the Maceo Collegiate, giving them their second team win of the season, with Tom Fisher co-medaling for the second time of the year as well. Top 25 Ole Miss women's golf had a perfect start to their season, winning back-to-back titles at the Boilermaker Classic at Purdue and the Cougar Classic in Charleston. Women's golf had multiple players finish in the top 10 individually in both tournaments.

There's Ace of Base with a sign. And hello, my name's Karen Van Zandt. I hope you're having a great night. You know what is a good sign? It's Friday. We have made it to the weekend with Bruno Mars, and I just might.

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0: There's Carrie Underwood. Hi, I'm Karen Van Zandt. And this was an interesting question that was asked online. Here's what people are talking about. Somebody asked the question, what is one of the biggest signs that you've, quote, made it in life? So something that maybe you own or that you have or something that you've done where you can say, yeah, I've made it. Somebody said a high-end watch. I don't think a lot of people wear watches that much anymore, like actual wristwatches. But the ones I have seen have been pretty fancy. So maybe there's some truth to that. Someone else said a luxury handbag or the latest iPhone. My iPhone is several models old. Somebody else said if you have a hot tub or a pool. So those are the types of things people are saying. If you have it, maybe you've made it after all.
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5: Tonight from Lincoln, Nebraska, the Ole Miss Rebels are set to play the 2026 NCAA Baseball Regionals as the number two seed and will be the home team to third-seeded Arizona State. The Rebels and the Sun Devils have not met since clashing in the 2007 Tempe Super Regional as ASU punched the ticket to the College World Series that year and with two straight home wins. Hello, I'm David Kellum along with Brad Henderson. We've got all the action coming up from Haymarket Park here in Lincoln, Nebraska as the desert meets the sip here in the Midwest. But first, stay tuned for our Ole Miss Dugout Show. That's next on the University of Mississippi Learfield Sports Network.
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0: And welcome back to Lincoln, Nebraska. We've got Ole Miss and Arizona State getting ready for some baseball. We just had a pretty good rainstorm move through here. We got a gorgeous rainbow over the left side of the field over there. We've got Memorial Stadium where Nebraska plays football across the center field wall. We got the Pinnacle Arena to our right where they play basketball. The Capitals in the middle. Beautiful scenery here, but we can't start on time, Hindu.
1: No, the weather's going to hold us up for a little bit. We hadn't gotten confirmation yet on what time first pitch will be, but they've gotten the tarp off or dragging the field, and looks like teams are going through their pregame routine as we speak.
0: We think no more than about a 30-minute delay, but we'll see if it ends up being a little bit more than that. But we welcome you to our pregame show. We got a lot of games to cover and a lot of talking about the Rebels getting to the regional again, and we look forward to being able to visit with you a little while. We're at Haymarket Park. It's Hawks Field at Haymarket Park. Brad and I had an opportunity to be out here for practice the other night, and Hawks Field at Haymarket Park is, I think, one of the hidden gems in college baseball. What an unbelievable atmosphere they had in Game 1, by the way. Nebraska won that 4-1 over South Dakota State, and it's ranked as one of the top 10 college baseball venues in the country. We get spoiled in our league where we got one great venue after another. This one would fit in our league. It's a minor league.

0: and College Park, where the Lincoln Salt Dogs have played here as well. The total capacity is about 8,600, which includes 4,400 seating, and around 4,200 people could sit in the grass berms along the first and third base sides. And for game one today, it was covered up. There were people everywhere out in the outfield areas in those berms. And it's got 16 suites, club-level lounge, playing surfaces, Kentucky bluegrass, real grass. It's immaculate. We had a chance to be on the field at practice, Brad. So it's an outstanding field.
1: Yeah, I was excited to get here. You can kind of check this one off the list, DK. It's a beautiful ballpark. They've done a tremendous job. They did announce 7,800 and some change for game one, and I don't know where you could put another 800 if it says they can hold 8,600, because that would have been tough. It was tough for me and you. We were standing room only and trying to look over shoulders, and it was a tremendous atmosphere, and they've done a really nice job getting this ready for this 2026 regional.
0: Yeah, we kind of wanted to be out in the stands and get a feel for it. We stood in the concourse, and the Nebraska fans were so nice. They kept coming up to us and saying, hey, we're glad you're here. You know, let us tell you about some great restaurants. I mean, they were incredible. I was kidding Brad. I said, if we were standing in the concourse in Starkville, we wouldn't get that, would we? Mississippi State had a win today. In fact, we're going to look at some of the other SEC teams and what they've done with Dave Pulaski here in a moment as well. A pedestrian walkway connects the stadium complex to both the Haymarket area, where Brad and I have also been, which is a wonderful area here in Lincoln, Nebraska, and the Nebraska, Kansas campus as well. You know, you look at, they've played here since 2002, and a lot of times, and that seems like recent, but that's a few years, but the stadium has held up pretty nicely, and the largest crowd in school history was in 2006 when Nebraska beat Texas A&M in front of 8,700. I want to talk about the Dimension Zone. Get this into Brad's lap. The dimensions are left field line 335, no big deal, right field line 330, center field is 395, and then it gets kind of crazy. The left center gap, because the fence is straight to these two points, the left center gap, the deepest part, is 403. The right center gap is 400, and then it gets very short. You look at 342 in the short gap. You look at 356 in the left center short gap. And so it's an interesting setup as far as the fence goes.
1: Yeah, and we saw a couple home runs by Nebraska in game one late in that one that kind of extended that lead and gave them a little bit of breathing room. But, you know, it's short in the gaps, DK. You just said it, 342 in right center, 356 in left center. And you've got a shot. If you can hit it from gap to the foul poles, we saw one go to left today. We saw another one go oppo to right field. The wind is going to be blowing in basically from left field, or maybe a little bit towards that left field foul pole. But, the ball carried nicely today. But it's awfully deep to center field, and obviously there's a lot of real estate out there you got to cover. So Hayden Federico will have his work cut out for him tonight there in center field.
0: You're hearing the blowers in the stands as they're blowing the water off the seats and all the people here at the stadium getting this ready. Both Arizona State and Ole Miss are on the field and tossing right now, so maybe we won't be too late from our normal start. 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When it comes time to choose, remember, nothing runs like a deer. Coming into this one, Ole Miss is 36-21, finished in the SEC at 15-15. Arizona State, 37-19. Their Big 12 record was 19-11. This is the 27th time in program history that Ole Miss has competed in the regional round of the NCAA tournament, and the 21st time under head coach Mike Bianco. Arizona State playing in their 37th NCAA regional, while it's their 43rd overall NCAA postseason appearance, the sixth most in Division I history. They've got 19 regional titles and 5 national titles, which is fourth in D1. Of course, Ole Miss has the one national title as well. And when you look at the two teams and what they've done against each other, you got to go all the way back to 1964 to find the first meeting. And the Rebels were the SEC champions that year, went 24-7. We went to the NCAA District 3 playoffs at Gastonia, North Carolina, beat West Virginia 11-0, North Carolina 4-3, and beat North Carolina again 13-1 to punch a ticket to Omaha to the College World Series. We lost to Southern Cal 3-2.

0: 2, and then were eliminated by Arizona State 5-0. Then we didn't play again until 2007. You may remember that one. Well, we won the Oxford Regional, beat Sam Houston State 14-5, Southern Miss 4-0, and then beat Sam Houston State 21-13, went out to Tempe to play for a shot at the College World Series, and Arizona State beat us in an unbelievable game, 1-4-3, and then Ole Miss dropped the second one 7-1. So Arizona State is 3-0 all time against Ole Miss. But they ended two of our seasons. It's time for us to do that to them.
1: Yeah, no,
0: end one of their seasons.
1: Well,
0: right?
1: it's kind of tradition, right? It's a proud baseball team. A lot of tradition at Arizona State. They've had so many good players come through that program, and obviously since the emergence of Mike Bianco, you said 21 times he's made the postseason, so they're obviously the national relevance of making the postseason as two powerhouses in this sport, and this should be an awfully good one tonight, David.
0: One interesting too aspect, Brad, is the cross-conference deal. We played Baylor of the Big 12 and lost 6-5 in 10 innings in the tournament, you know, in Texas, our only meeting against one, but from their conference. But this bunch played five games in a row against the SEC. They lost twice, or won at Oklahoma in a run rule game, 15-3, then lost at Oklahoma 4-3, played in a tournament, lost to Mississippi State 8-4, they lost to Tennessee 5-3, they lost to Texas A&M 9-3, and then they had Missouri scheduled later, and that one got canceled. Now they're playing Ole Miss. They're 1-4 against our conference. Well, they played a lot of games against the SEC.
1: Yeah, they have, David, and I'll be honest, you pretty much throw those out the window at this point, right?
0: Exactly.
1: This is the postseason. This is what you gear up for. This is what you come to Ole Miss for, is to play in these type games. And we'll get into some numbers here shortly, but this will be an awfully tough opponent. This Lincoln Regional is the only regional being played with three ranked teams in the regional. So it's going to be a tough matchup, one I'm looking forward to tonight.
0: And we're going to do the pitching matchup next, Brad, so I do want to lead into that with this final thought in our first segment. The Rebels and the Sun Devils are two of the top teams in the nation in terms of striking out opponents, ranked fifth and sixth nationally in total strikeouts, 637 for Ole Miss, 629 for Arizona State. They're the top two teams in the country also in terms of swing and miss analytically, with Ole Miss leading the way with 1,327 and Arizona State at 1,311.
1: Yeah, and you got two of the top left-handed pitchers in the country, and Hunter Elliott, who's just four strikeouts away from 100, and the big lefty tonight, Cole Carlin, who's at 124 punch-outs on the season. So going to be – you feel like it's going to be a pitcher's duel, but as we've seen today watching a lot of baseball, crazy things have happened.
0: Crazy things have happened. Can't wait till we get to Dave Pulaski. Let him tell you about that. Two of the top four teams have lost in this day one of the 26 NCAA regionals. We'll be back to look at the pitching matchups. That's coming up next. We'll get an SEC/NCAA update from Dave, too, when we return on the Ole Miss Radio Network.
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0: Welcome back to Lincoln, Nebraska. The Rebels taking the field to the fight song and about to take some infield, so that's a good sign. In fact, they have indicated to us first pitch will be 8:36, so we've only got a 30-minute delay, and that is wonderful news. But we're in our pregame show as Ole Miss and Arizona State about to meet here in the NCAA Regional in Lincoln, Nebraska. 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And, Brad, we're going to talk about their guy first, Cole Carlone, spelled C-A-R-L-O-N. Carlone is 6'5", 230 junior from Tempe, Arizona. He went to high school locally there, Corona del Sol. And he was named to the All-Big 12 first team this year and 20-inning strikeouts are second most in the country. He stranded 82% of his base runners this year and has allowed just a 129 batting average against, 9 for 70 with runners in scoring position. He's just been really good. The sixth lowest tally in the nation is that. He's also allowed just one extra base hit with a runner in scoring position this year. And with a runner in scoring position with two outs on the board, he's been even better. Carlone's 16-inning ending strikeouts are second most in the country, and his fastest velo of the season was 100.7. That's the second best as an individual. I'm tired of talking about all this. This guy can go. He's second in the nation and with only 27% of his pitches put into play. Sophomore, he was a reliever, Brad, last year. All-American as a reliever. He was really good at it. 2.82 ERA, 82 strikeouts. As a freshman, got a little action there. He was number 12 overall in Arizona out of high school. But he doesn't have a lot of wins. 5 wins, Omaha, St. John's, BYU, Baylor, and UCF. In fact, his last 3 starts, Arizona State has actually lost the game. He has taken a loss against Mississippi State and Utah. Most hits, 8 in a couple of games. Most runs, 7 against Utah. But he has reached double-digit strikeouts with a maximum of 12. 6 times, as you mentioned earlier, 124 Ks. That's 5th nationally.
1: Yeah, he's a power left-hander, Dave, and he's really fastball slider. I mean, he's got a curveball and changeup to go with it. But let's look at those velocities. The fastball is going to be in the mid-90s. You mentioned it. It's been up to 100 miles an hour. The slider is really his go-to pitch, 85 to 88 miles an hour. That's his out pitch to both righties and lefties. He's got a curveball in the mid to upper 70s and a changeup in the mid-80s as well. But fastball slider, especially the left-handers, he's just going to really stay with the slider. And talking with Clem about our kind of our approach, how we're going to approach him, you got to see the ball up, and it's easier said than done with this guy because the slider looks like a fastball out of the hand. So a real challenge for our hitters today. Left-handers hitting 215 against Cole Carlone, and righties only 233. So obviously when you get to this time in postseason baseball, it's about timely hitting. Can Ole Miss get the timely hit? Now, he has given up 12 home runs, mm-hmm. which is tied for first on their team. So you hope you maybe can run into a ball or two and take advantage of that as well. But a tough one, I think, in the end, David, the best thing is, and he's gone deep into some games, over 100 pitches several times, but the sooner you can get him out of the game, the better chance.
0: I like it. That's just a common knowledge, common sense there, isn't it? His next strikeout, his first strikeout in the game will be his 125th, and he's 6 away from 250 in his career. He's given up 21, in fact, career home runs, but he's 11-4 in his career with a 4.40 ERA. He's been really good for Arizona State for a while. This will be his 71st appearance, his 18th start. He had 6 saves in relief a year ago. So Cole Carlone, the left-handers who we'll be dealing with. Ole Miss will counter with the left-hander Hunter Elliott, 6'3", 215, redshirt junior from Tupelo, Mississippi, Tupelo High School. Of course, last year, you know, had a fantastic year, led the team in ERA with a 2.94. Had 102 strikeouts, 10 wins as well, 13 pickoffs. And you go back to his freshman year, which was maybe the highlight of his career. Sometimes it doesn't happen that early. When he was the starting pitcher in this event in the national championship game in Omaha, and the Rebels won it over Oklahoma to claim it all. He went 2-0 and allowed just 4 earned runs.

0: Earned runs while getting 28 strikeouts in his first collegiate postseason. He's looking forward to running out there again in this one. Most innings for him, 6 1/3 against Kentucky. Most hits, he gave up 9 against Georgia, and the most runs, 8 in that game against Georgia. He's got a couple of double-digit strikeout games, 11 against Baylor, 11 against Texas A&M. He's given up 12 homers. 3 of those came at Arkansas. He's hit 14 batters. He's gone over 100 pitches twice with a maximum of 111 two outings ago against A&M. Had 102 against Florida. He's got wins over Nevada, Evansville, Kentucky, Tennessee, and also Texas A&M. He's got losses to Florida, also to Arkansas, and to Texas A&M. But Hunter comes in tonight 5-3, 5.07 ERA this particular year.
1: Yeah, we talked about the stuff from Hunter all year, David. It's 89-92 with that good ride on that fastball. It gets on hitters a lot quicker than maybe the velocity speaks to. The slider being the mid-80s, the changeup low to mid-80s, and the curveball will be in the low 70s. And, you know, you take the metrics, you take the analytics, you can throw that all out the window when you got a Hunter Elliott. This guy wants the ball in the postseason. And I know there's nobody that Coach Mike Bianco and Joel Manger would rather have out there right now than Hunter Elliott in this big moment.
0: Yep, no doubt. We're looking forward to seeing him pitch in his career. This will be his 45th start, 54th appearance. He's 21-10 at Ole Miss with a 3.67 overall ERA. Batting average against him is only 215 in his career. 312 strikeouts, one of only three pitchers ever to get to the 300 career mark, along with, of course, Pomerantz and Lynn. So that's our pitching matchup. It's going to be a good one. I was talking to their radio crew, and they were telling me, okay, you'll see second this guy and third this guy. And I told them who they might see second and third. There's going to be an all-out run the guy out there. You need to run out there to win this game one. That's for sure. Should be a fantastic matchup between Ole Miss and Arizona State. A lot of games have already been played today. Brad and I have been in the room watching, having a blast, all these crazy games and some major upsets, some struggles for other teams. And Dave Pulaski is going to give us a quick look at all of that right now.
2: DK, how quick do you want it to be? I mean, we don't have the first pitch until 8:36, so we do have a little bit of time.
0: 20 minutes.
2: 20 minutes? Oh, I can fill that easily.
0: Well, it's been a crazy day, though, Dave.
2: It really has. I mean, going through this NCAA tournament field so far, and we had the speculation on who might make it to Omaha the first day on this road to Omaha with the field of 64, and we've already had some major surprises. Let's begin in our region, though, in the Lincoln region, where Nebraska was able to take care of business, defeating South Dakota State 4-1. Carson Yossa, the ace for the Cornhuskers, getting the start. Will Bolt didn't want to take any chances. He got the start on the mound, went 6 1/3 innings, giving up just one run and 5 hits while striking out 8. He improves to 10-2 on the season with the win. Jayshon Unger ends up locking up the save for his 13th of the year, going the final 2 2/3 innings. He ends up striking out 4, so a combined 12 strikeouts from Cornhusker pitching against the Jackrabbits. And this was a close one. It was a 2-1 game going into the bottom of the 8th inning, when Nebraska was able to put on some distance. Dylan Carey, as well as Jet Buck, with solo homers in the 8th inning to help give them some insurance. And Nebraska moving on into the winner's bracket. South Dakota State will play an elimination game against the loser of our game coming up tomorrow. Meanwhile, now we'll go through the brackets alphabetically in the regions. Right now in the Athens Regional, they're in a weather delay at Foley Field, where number 3 Georgia is throttling Long Island up 15-1. The Bulldogs with 6 home runs in that game. So right now the weather just kind of delaying the inevitable for the Sharks, as they will most likely be coming out of the loser's bracket in that one. And another interesting result in game 1 of that Athens Regional, Liberty was able to come back to defeat Boston College 4-3. The Eagles ended up with 3 solo homers, 2 of them from Julio Solier, the leadoff man for BC. But then Liberty, trailing by a run in the 9th inning, they're able to get 2 runs on outs. They were able to get an RBI ground out to tie the game at 3-3, and then an RBI fielder's choice to give them a 4-3 lead, and Liberty is able to shut the door on Boston College in the bottom of the 9th inning to come away with the upset win. So the number 2 seed in the Athens Regional is going to come out of the loser's bracket. Meanwhile, in the Atlanta Regional, number 2 national seed Georgia Tech wasted no time. They slugged 7 homers in a 22-5 dismantling of Illinois Chicago. Georgia Tech winning both the regular season and the ACC tournament, and they are the most dangerous offense in the country, hitting nearly 360 as a team this year, over double-digit

points ahead of the next best team in terms of batting average, and they have been pounding the ball throughout the last month. They are just one win shy of 50 on the season, now up to 49-9 under first-year head coach James Ramsey, who took over for the legendary Danny Hall, and really picking up right where Danny Hall left off, back-to-back ACC regular season titles for the Yellow Jackets. Meanwhile, the second game in that Atlanta Regional was scheduled for tonight. Instead, they're going to push it back to tomorrow. Oklahoma and the Citadel will end up playing at 10 a.m. tomorrow to get their initial game under their belts. The winner of that game will face Georgia Tech. The loser will take on UIC in an elimination game. Meanwhile, in the Auburn Regional, man, what a surprise we had. The number four national seed Auburn Tigers end up being upended by the Milwaukee Panthers 13-8. Milwaukee jumped out to a 6-0 lead in the first two innings. They actually were able to build up a 10-0 lead in the fourth inning before Auburn was able to respond with three runs, but the Panthers able to hold on and defeat Auburn. Tigers become the first top four national seed since 2017 to lose their opening game in the NCAA tournament, but keep that in mind, not the only top four national seed to lose their opening game today, and it was the first one in nearly a decade. We ended up having two today, and we'll tell you about the other shocker coming up in just a little bit. Meanwhile, also going on at Plainsman Park, NC State and UCF. Should the Wolfpack have made the NCAA tournament field? Well, that's up for different speculation, but right now the Wolfpack and UCF are tied up 3-3 in the bottom of the second inning. NC State ended up losing in their first round of their ACC tournament game against the number 16 seed Duke, 21-12. That raised questions about whether or not the Wolfpack had enough of a resume to get into the Field of 64 Elliott event, then announcing that he would retire at the end of the season. So a final swan song for NC State's 30-year head coach. And right now, a 3-3 game with UCF at Plainsman Park in the bottom of the second inning. Meanwhile, in Austin, number 6 Texas, they wasted no time against Holy Cross. They defeat the Crusaders 19-1 as Texas is able to garner their 40th victory of the season. Now 40-13 are the Longhorns and Jim Schlossnagel as Texas just dominated from the get-go in that one. Meanwhile, the other game that's going on right now at UFCU Dish Falk Field is Tarleton State leading number 2 seed UC Santa Barbara 7-4 in the top of the 8th inning. So trying to set up an all Lone Star State showdown in the winner's bracket if Tarleton State can hold on for the victory and set up a matchup with Texas coming up tomorrow in the winner's bracket. In Chapel Hill, a wild, long game between East Carolina and Tennessee. The Pirates had a 2-1 lead in the top of the 9th inning after hitting a home run. Then Henry Ford responded with a 2-out homer in the bottom of the 9th inning to force extra innings. On they went into the 13th inning, where East Carolina then scored a run to go up 3-2. Tennessee responded with a run in the bottom of the 13th to tie the game at 3. And then ECU ends up exploding for 4 runs in the top of the 14th, and they end up holding on for a 7-3 victory over the Vols. So Tennessee is going to have to come out of the loser's bracket, and they will face off against VCU. That's because the number 5 national seed North Carolina just disposed of the Rams 8-0. Carolina jumped out to an early lead in that one, and they only surrendered 2 hits along the way. Great outing from Ryan Lynch, the Tar Heels starter, as he was then supplanted by Walker McDuffie and Matthew Mateus to come away with the victory. Lynch goes 7 innings, giving up 2 hits while striking out 5. McDuffie just issued a walk in his scoreless inning of work, and Mateus with a scoreless inning striking out the side over VCU. So it'll be North Carolina and East Carolina meeting up in the winner's bracket in Chapel Hill tomorrow. Meanwhile, over in an elimination game, it'll be Tennessee and VCU trying to keep their seasons alive. Meanwhile, in Bryan College Station, Texas A&M was able to rally to defeat Lamar 7-5 in their opener. The Aggies actually fell behind 5-0 going into the bottom of the 5th inning. They were able to respond with 3 runs in the 5th, then 2 in the 7th, and 2 more in the 8th to come away with the victory over the upset-minded Cardinals out of nearby Beaumont, Texas. Meanwhile, Texas State and USC slated to get underway just moments from now at Bluebell Park. In the Eugene Regional, Oregon with a 3-0 lead over Yale in the top of the 3rd inning. Yale, one of the 2 teams that ended up making a 3 time zone trip for the NCAA tournament. Virginia Tech, the other one, going into the Los Angeles Regional, trying to keep it as close to home as possible for teams. But Yale ends up drawing the short end of the stick, and they had to go out to Eugene, where they are taking on an Oregon squad that is off to a 3-0 lead in the 3rd inning. Meanwhile, Washington State

0: State in an old Pac-12 battle, able to take down Oregon State 3-2, and the Cougars are able to get the opening win. So right now we could have basically an all Pac-12 affair between Washington State and Oregon if the situation should hold up in the winner's bracket. Oregon State will have to come out of the elimination bracket with a 43-13 record. So as a strong number two seed, they were making their case to try and be a regional host. Ended up coming up just short in that department, and they lose the opener in the NCAA tournament. Meanwhile, in Gainesville, weather delay between Troy and Miami. They have not gotten started yet. Meanwhile, Florida able to get past Rider 8-7 as the Gators are able to rally for the victory in their opener at Condren Family Ballpark. The Bronx actually scored 6 runs in the 8th inning and then 1 in the 9th to tie things up at 7 apiece. And the Gators were able to walk things off as Brendan Lawson hit a walk-off solo homer in the bottom of the 9th inning to come away with a thrilling 8-7 victory over the Bronx. Jacksonville State, we know all about them and what the Gamecocks can do. They are leading Virginia 9-2 in the bottom of the 5th inning in Hattiesburg. Of course, the Gamecocks sweeping their regular season series with Auburn, taking both games against the Tigers in that one. And right now, they are up comfortably over the number 2 seed Cavaliers. Meanwhile, in Hattiesburg earlier today, it was Southern Miss getting knocked off by Little Rock 7-4. We've talked about the Trojans and their abilities in the postseason. They took LSU to the wire last year in Baton Rouge before the Tigers ultimately prevailed, ended up going on to win the national championship that season. Little Rock right now in the driver's seat over in Hattiesburg, and Southern Miss is going to have to come out of the loser's bracket at Pete Taylor Park and could have a Little Rock-Jacksonville State winner's bracket showdown at Pete Taylor Park coming up tomorrow. You just never know when it gets to this NCAA tournament time. Meanwhile, Arkansas, after trailing Missouri State 3-2, now lead the Bears 8-3. These two met a couple of times in the regular season, ended up splitting the matchups. Missouri State won at home in their showdown with the Razorbacks. Arkansas won their home game against Missouri State. But right now, Arkansas has taken control in Lawrence. Earlier today, Kansas hosting a regional for the first time, a 6-3 victory over Northeastern as they get their NCAA tournament off on the right foot. Now the big shocker of the day. We talked about Auburn is the top 4 national seed losing their opener. How about the number 1 national seed, UCLA, getting upset by St. Mary's, losing 3-2. And now the Bruins at 51-6 during the season. They ended up getting a Big Ten tournament title, and it is now going to have to be coming out of the elimination bracket for UCLA at Jackie Robinson Stadium. Who their opponent will be, still to be seen. Right now, Cal Poly leading Virginia Tech 3-1 in the top of the 3rd inning over in Los Angeles. In Morgantown, Kentucky was able to fend off Wake Forest, the Wildcats winning 6-5. The UK ended up being one of the last 4 teams into the NCAA tournament, and they are able to get a huge win over the number 2 seed Wake Forest. Meanwhile, West Virginia, no problems with Binghamton. The Mountaineers win 10-1 in their regional opener. Louisiana and Cincinnati are tied at 1 in the top of the 4th inning in Starkville. That after Mississippi State cruised to a 10-1 win over Lipscomb at Duty Noble Field. Another national seed ends up losing their opener as Florida State falls against St. John's. The Red Storm able to get a run in the top of the 9th inning to come away with the 6-5 victory. And Northern Illinois and Coastal Carolina, they'll be starting probably about 45 minutes from now as the Seminoles and Red Storm just finished up about 15 or so minutes ago. And finally, in Tuscaloosa, first game of the day had USC Upstate taking down Oklahoma State 8-5. The Big South tournament champions defeating a Cowboy squad that was just on the outside of being a regional host, nationally ranked at 19, 37-20 on the season out of the Big 12. They lose to South Carolina Upstate, the Spartans, and right now it's USC Upstate in the winner's bracket. They'll take on the winner of Alabama and Alabama State. Crimson Tide just got a 3-run homer from Justin LeBron a little while ago. It is 12-3. Crimson Tide in front of the Hornets as they play in the middle of the 6th inning. So, DK, first day on the road to Omaha. You just never know what kind of perilous pass could lie ahead. So far, 4 of the top 10 national seeds losing in their opener, and they're going to have to try and stay alive and go perfect the rest of the way if they want to advance to Super Regionals.
1: Yeah, that is amazing. It's like Brad and I were talking about, we watched the East Carolina-Tennessee game. And, of course, Cliff Godwin coached at LSU, coached at Ole Miss, had SEC taste, and decided he wanted to go back to his alma mater as a head coach. He's been chased by some other programs, Brad, to

0: to leave and be the head coach elsewhere. He has stayed right there. They had an injury-plagued season, and to beat Tennessee in that fashion, it was an unbelievable game. And the Auburn thing was just shocking. They just kept pushing away. Milwaukee got up by 10-0 in that game, and it was kind of hard to believe as you watch that game.
1: Yeah, the cool thing about it is, and obviously I'm biased, but that's the beauty of college baseball, is the parity, right? Sometimes in football and in basketball, some of those bigger programs in the end seem to always be there. But in college baseball, who says a Murray State can't make the World Series? You know, who says a Coastal Carolina can't play for and, you know, won a national championship a few years back? So it's the beauty of our game and why we love it so much. But, man, some real eye-openers today here in Game 1.
0: We're in a delay. The first pitch was supposed to be at 8:06. We're at 8:06 right now. They have moved it 30 minutes. The grounds crew is going crazy getting the field ready. The teams have been out there throwing, so we look like we'll be on target for 8:36. We do owe you a station ID. Let's pause 10 seconds only for that.
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0: Willie Blomquist is the head coach for the Arizona State Sun Devils, former player in his fifth year at ASU. During his 14-year major league career, he played for the Mariners, Diamondbacks, Royals, and Reds. He played three seasons at Arizona State from 97 to 99. He earned the 99 Pac-10 Player of the Year as a junior. In 1998, he tied a College World Series single-game record with five hits in a game while leading a team that finished runner-up for the national championship. This will be his first meeting against Ole Miss. And Mike Bianco, in 26 seasons leading the program, has delivered his 21st postseason now, including eight Super Regionals and a pair of trips to the College World Series. He's the all-time winningest coach at Ole Miss, won the national championship in 2022. Against Arizona State, he is 0-2 with those two losses in Tempe and a Super Regional just a few years back. We're going to hear from Coach B next on the Ole Miss Radio Network.
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0: the Ole Miss Dugout Show continues with the head coach of Rebel Baseball, Mike Bianco. Once again, here's David Callum.
1: And we do welcome back. We do have Rebel head coach Mike Bianco as we get ready for Ole Miss taking on Arizona State here in the Lincoln Regional. We'll look forward to the matchup, coach. And congratulations, back in another regional and looking forward to seeing how far our guys can go.
2: No doubt.

0: It's got the respect around the country, you know, just because of the field. But then, you know, just stepped out there and saw the stadium Nebraska's playing, you know, as we speak. And what a great crowd that they have and what a great atmosphere. So I know our guys are looking forward to it.
1: Arizona State and Ole Miss have crossed paths a little bit. In your era, we had a, you know, super, and then way back in 1964. So not a lot of sample size, I guess, between the two programs. But what is consistent with both programs has been a lot of success in college baseball.
0: No doubt. And, you know, I know, again, you know, another opportunity, but we got Arizona State, you know, today in front of us, and so you're talking about another coach in Bloomquist that's got them going as well, and just a great field, and you know, this team in front of us really is one of the better offensive teams in the country, and that's why we're going with Hunter tonight. It's just because you know you can't mess around in game one when you're facing that kind of offense.
1: You want to be at your best when you get to this point. How do you feel about our team going into this?
0: Oh, no doubt, we've had a great week, you know, and really proud of them. You know, one of the things that complimented them a few minutes ago in our team meeting about, you know, our preparation going into this and, you know, how hard and how they've gotten over it this past, you know, week of practice inter squads, because it's not easy when, you know, watching a lot of teams around the country play and you're back home, you know, deservingly. You know, we didn't play well enough to keep playing, but our guys really got after it, and I know they're excited about this opportunity.
1: You need depth in pitching. This team definitely has that.
0: It does, you know, but again, you got to be careful, and really that was the focus this week, is don't look ahead to Nebraska, don't look at any on South Dakota State and the crowds and all of that. You know, it literally is the one game at a time, one inning at a time, one at bat at a time, one pitch at a time. And I think in tournaments you got to be careful of that, you know, to look ahead and what ifs. You know, that's for you guys to talk about, that's for the fans to check out the internet, but the biggest thing for us is to be present and be ready for the first pitch against Arizona State.
1: All right, Coach, thank you. I appreciate it.
0: Thank you.
1: Mike Bianco, head coach of the Rebels, will continue their pregame show shortly on the Ole Miss Radio Network.
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0: Welcome back to the Ole Miss Dugout Show. It's time now for today's starting lineups, brought to you by Atmos Energy, your natural gas company.
1: And we do welcome you back here. Both teams on the field getting ready for this one. They're watering the infield dirt. The outfield does not need water. We got a rainstorm that pushed us back 30 minutes. First pitch is going to be 8:36. David Kellerman, Brad Henderson with you here. Dave Pulaski in our booth. And it is time to look at the starting lineups, and we'll go with the Sun Devils first. Arizona State is 37-19. They

0: number 3 seed in this region will be the visitors in this game. They're ranked as high as 22 in D1. They're 22 in the USA Today poll, 22 in the Writers poll, 24 in Baseball America, 24 in Perfect Game. And leading off for them will be Landon Hairston, the center fielder. He's a sophomore that bats and throws left-handed from Queen Creek, Arizona. Batting second will be New Contratus. New Contratus spells his first name, N-U-U, something like that. Second baseman, he is a right-handed hitting redshirt junior from Hawaii. Batting third for Arizona State will be Dean Toigo, the right fielder. He is a five-year player that bats left, throws right, and he's from Yorba Linda, California, a transfer from UNLV. Hitting fourth is Dominic Smaldino, the first baseman. He's a junior, bats and throws right-handed. He's from Ladera Ranch, California, transfer from University of California. Hitting fifth is Austin Rolig. Rolig is the third baseman. He's a sophomore right-handed hitter from California as well, from Rancho Cucamonga, California. He was at Utah and LSU. Didn't play at LSU, but was there for a little while. Hitting sixth will be Matt Polk, the DH graduate, right-handed hitter from Long Beach, California, a Vanderbilt transfer. Hitting seventh is Kai McGarry. Kai McGarry is a left fielder. He bats and throws right-handed as a sophomore from Phoenix, Arizona. Hitting eighth for Arizona State is Brody Briggs, their catcher. He is a left-handed hitting sophomore from Tulsa, Oklahoma. And hitting ninth is P.J. Mutsidoris. And he is a junior right-handed hitting shortstop from San Jose, California, transfer from Cal also. And on the hill for them will be Cole Carlone, the pitcher, 5-2 with a 3.51 ERA, the left-handed junior from Tempe, Arizona, the home of Arizona State. For the Ole Miss Rebels, as the Rebels come in ranked as high as 18th into the postseason in D1, 20th in USA Today, 21 in the National Collegiate Baseball Writers Association poll, number 25 in Baseball America, the number 2 seed here in the Lincoln Regional is Ole Miss at 36-21. And leading off will be Dom Decker, the second baseman, junior. Left-handed hitter from Sellersburg, Indiana, the transfer from Murray State. Batting second for Ole Miss is Judd Udemark, the third baseman. Right-hand hitting senior from Charlotte, North Carolina. In the three-hole for the Rebels here tonight will be Will Furness, the first baseman. Bats left, throws right, the senior from Nacogdoches, Texas. Cleanup batters Tristan Bassetta, the right fielder. Bats and throws left-handed, senior from Greenville, South Carolina, who transferred in from Clemson. Five-hole hitter is Hayden Federico, the switch-hitting center fielder who throws right-handed, sophomore from West Monroe, Louisiana. Sixth for Ole Miss is Colin Reuter, gets the start at DH. Right-handed hitting senior from Island Ranch, Mississippi, who transferred in here from BYU. Austin Fawley, the catcher who came to Ole Miss from Kentucky a couple of years ago, is a right-handed hitting junior, and he will be batting seventh. Hitting eighth is Owen Pano, the shortstop, left-handed hitting sophomore from Poughkeepsie, New York, and batting ninth for Ole Miss. Drawing a start will be Tate Sermons in left field. Been a while since he has had a start, not since March 27th, but a right-handed thrower and hitter, redshirt freshman from Valdosta, Georgia. And on the mound for Ole Miss will be Hunter Elliott with a 5-3 record and 5.07 earned run average. The left-hander is a junior from Tupelo, Mississippi. That's the starting lineups for both teams. We'll get this thing underway here shortly.
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0: This is Ole Miss Baseball.
1: You can forget it because it's out of here. Showers in the outfield.
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0: Time to play ball. Today's play-by-play coverage of Ole Miss Baseball is brought to you by C-Spire, official wireless provider of Ole Miss Athletics. 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And by Regions, official bank of the SEC. Once again, here's the voice of the Rebels, David Keller.
3: And welcome back indeed here to Haymarket Park, where Ole Miss is about to take on Arizona State. Earlier today, Nebraska successful against South Dakota State 4-1. And the winner of this will play them in the winner's bracket game tomorrow night at 7. The loser will play at 2 o'clock out of this game. They're introducing the Arizona State Sun Devils as we speak, their team and coaches. And Ole Miss will be introduced here in just a moment as well. The field looks fantastic. They did a great job of getting it ready. I just sent a little video on X, if you will, a beautiful moon rising above the scoreboard here at Haymarket Park. We're looking forward to maybe a late evening, but a fun evening of baseball that's up and coming here in just a moment. And, Brad, we talked about these two teams and their pitching capabilities. Ole Miss is one of 10 staffs in the country to have over 600 strikeouts, but one of the other 10 is that bunch over there in that other dugout. 637 punchouts this season. We're striking out 11.7 per nine innings, and that's a strikeout per walk ratio of 3.44. Both are fourth in the NCAA. And then their team has been fantastic as well. They've got the nation's 24th lowest strikeout rate on offense at 15.8, so they do a good job there. They hit considerably better than Ole Miss overall for average, and they have been super good there. But they're going to be facing the nation's third-best pitching strikeout rate in Ole Miss at 34.8. The Sun Devil pitchers have 91 strikeouts this season with runners in scoring position with two outs, so they've had a lot of escapability, if you will, getting off the field when they were in trouble. And Ole Miss and Arizona State are ranked first and second in the nation, as we mentioned in our pregame show, in total swings and misses among pitching staffs.
4: Yeah, it's just going to be a battle, Dave. And you mentioned they can really hit. They come in hitting 320. Both teams about the same as far as fielding percentage goes. Arizona State at a 976 clip. Ole Miss at a 973 clip. I think where Ole Miss holds serve, if you will, is the bullpen, right? Arizona State 5.43 ERA. Ole Miss still at a 4.47 team ERA. So again, like we talked about in the pitching matchup segment earlier in this one, if we can get their starter out and get to that bullpen, you feel really good about your chances.
3: There's one unique connection that Braves fans in Mississippi, you know, I think through the years when, you know, the Superstation came on and everybody became Braves fans or either Cardinal fans, because they're the kind of closest to major league teams to us, but a huge number of fans in

0: Mississippi are Braves fans. Well, something very interesting happened this week as the Sun Devil baseball program lost one of their former players, the legendary Sun Devil Hall of Famer Bob Horner. He passed away at the age of 68. Horner played for Arizona State from 76 to 78, and they're honoring him tonight with a commemorative BH patch here at the Lincoln Regional this weekend. Of course, Horner's 78 season was fantastic for them. He set a new single season home run record with 25 round trippers. He batted an amazing 412 with 100 RBIs back in those days. He led Arizona State to the College World Series. He won the very first Golden Spikes Award, and then Brad, you know, right to the College World Series, he goes straight to the pros. I mean, 8 days later, he's called up, and he's playing for the Braves. Hits a home run. His first hit's a homer, and we know about his illustrious and fantastic career, but he played 10 seasons in the majors, and he passed away this week.
1: Man, I hate to hear that, DK. He was one of my favorites growing up,
0: yeah.
1: Like you said. I can still remember a lot of those teams with Rafael Ramirez at shortstop, Glenn Hubbard,
0: yeah.
1: Dale Murphy. I mean, they had a squad, and I don't think they won very much, but if you lived in the South, you pulled for the Braves.
0: They were for the Braves.
1: They had the old baby blues on back there, but, man, I hate to hear that about Bob Horner.
0: So our hearts are at least on the Arizona State side with that as they celebrate the life of Bob Horner on their uniforms today. Arizona State's wearing their traveling gray with the maroon pinstripes, kind of a reddish, whinish maroon, if you will, with the yellow trim on their numbers on the back. And the Rebels wearing their white pants with the navy blue stripe down the side with the navy blue jerseys and the navy blue hat with the red M. The two head coaches are meeting behind home plate and shaking hands there. And we'll have the first pitch here come up in just a moment. Right now, let's go back to Dave Pulaski. Let him give us an update on maybe some more scores going on in the NCAA.
2: Yeah, DK, every time I look at the monitor in Tuscaloosa right now, it seems like Alabama is hitting a home run. They're up 18-3 now on Alabama State as Bryce Fowler just went deep a moment ago. Another home run that was added for the Crimson Tide. So right now, taking on Alabama State for the third time this year. Easy to forget that way back in mid-February, they played a 2-1 game in which the Crimson Tide were able to edge the Hornets in that matchup in Tuscaloosa. This time, a much different result seems to be en route, as right now it's 18-3 Bama in the bottom of the sixth inning in that matchup. Some other games that are going on right now, UCF, after facing an early deficit against NC State, now lead the Wolfpack 5-3 in the top of the fourth inning in the Auburn Regional. The winner of that one will take on the Milwaukee Panthers. That's because Milwaukee was able to upend the number 4 national seed Auburn 13-8 at Plainsman Park earlier today. So Milwaukee in the winner's bracket. Auburn will play an elimination game tomorrow against the loser of either NC State or UCF. Right now, Tarleton is trying to finish off UC Santa Barbara, the Texans, with an 8-4 lead over the Gauchos. Winner of that one will get Texas. The Longhorns ended up pounding Holy Cross 19-1. So Tarleton is trying to set up an all Lone Star State affair tomorrow at UFCU Dish Falk Field. Meanwhile, they are just underway in College Station between Texas State and USC. Top of the second inning in that one. Right now, the Bobcats are threatening. They have two on in scoring position with nobody out in a scoreless game with the Trojans. Texas A&M was able to dispose of Lamar earlier today 7-5. So the winner of Texas State and USC will draw the Aggies at Bluebell Park tomorrow. Oregon maintaining a 3-0 lead over Yale in the bottom of the fourth inning in Eugene. They're still in that weather delay in Gainesville, awaiting getting that game going between Troy and Miami. The winner of that one will take on a Florida squad that had to battle to get past Ryder 8-7. Brendan Lawson with a walk-off homer for the Gators in game one of the Gainesville Regional. Virginia's trying to rally against Jacksonville State. Cavaliers now down 10-5 in the top of the seventh inning in Hattiesburg. Winner of that game will take on Little Rock. The Trojans were able to defeat Southern Miss, the number 9 national seed, 7-4 earlier today. And, of course, the big shocker of the day was in Los Angeles, where number 1 national seed UCLA loses to St. Mary's. Jacob Johnson with a solo homer in the top of the ninth inning to help lift the Gales to the win over a UCLA team that went 51-6 leading into this NCAA tournament, now 51-7, and they're going to have to come out of the loser's bracket. They'll face either Cal Poly or Virginia Tech. Right now, the Mustangs are leading the Hokies 3-1 in the top of the fourth inning. Arkansas with a 9-5 lead over Missouri State in the top of the ninth inning in Lawrence. And the winner of that one will take on the Kansas Jayhawks, hosting a regional for the first time. They were able to earn a 6-3 victory over Northeastern. And also going on

0: game that finished a little while ago was St. John's taking down the number 10 national seed Florida State 6-5. Red Storm getting a run in the top of the ninth inning to come away with the victory there. Red Storm will await the winner of Northern Illinois, the MAC champion, or Coastal Carolina. Of course, Coastal making it all the way to the CWS final last year before losing. They are now just getting underway. Coastal ended up fading at the end of the regular season in the Sun Belt, dropped down to a number 2 seed after being in the host conversation for a while, and they'll play their opener against Northern Illinois in Tallahassee coming up in just moments as we send it back to Haymarket Park. And we're about, 5 minutes away from first pitch now, right?
1: We're getting close, Dave. That's for sure. The two head coaches are meeting at home plate with the umpires. Donnie Smith is the home plate umpire. Angel Campos at first base. Joe Maiden at second base. And Josh Shepis will be the third base umpire. The crowd growing a little bit. Some of the Nebraska fans have come back to see what they're up against tomorrow as Nebraska knocked off San Diego State 4-1 here earlier today. They got the berms going just past the grandstands to our left. Kind of angled down the third baseline and then in the left field area and the right field area. They actually have some bleachers and berms in right field here at the ballpark. And we'll get this thing going here in just a moment. Ole Miss and Arizona State playing for the right to take on Nebraska, the host team, in the matchup tomorrow. You look at the comparisons. Ole Miss is hitting 266 and Arizona State hitting 320. Rebels have 100 home runs, Arizona State 108. As far as stolen bases go, Arizona State has stolen 66, but in 88 attempts have been thrown out a pretty good bit. Ole Miss is 45 of 54. Both teams fielding very well. Ole Miss 973 and Arizona State 976. Then you get the pitching numbers. Ole Miss has the edge there in some of those categories with an ERA of 4.47 as a staff. And Arizona State at 5.43. Both of them have struck out a ton of people. Two of the 10 teams in the nation over 600 strikeouts. Ole Miss with 637. And our starter tonight has 96. And Arizona State with a total of 629. And their starter tonight has 124 of those strikeouts. And then Ole Miss has given up 75 homers. And the Arizona State staff's given up 72. The batting average against is better for Ole Miss by nearly 20 points, 248 to 261. So those are some comparative numbers between Ole Miss and Arizona State. And the Sun Devils will be taking the field here in just, or the Rebels will be taking the field here in just a moment, and the Sun Devils will be coming to the plate. Their third base coach is Sam Peraza, and their first base coach is Sean McSheffery. So we are just minutes away as a train passes beyond a right field wall as we get at all these ballparks. Ole Miss is taking the field right now, and we're ready for some baseball. We got a good crowd here. I talked to our ticket folks. We nearly sold all of our 200 tickets that we are allotted. I'm sure some fans got tickets from other sources. I've met several people over the last few days that live in this area that have Ole Miss ties, and that's always kind of cool as well. You know, I've been doing this a long, long time, Brad, but I've never called a basketball, baseball or football game from Lincoln, Nebraska. How about that?
2: Well, check that one off the list.
1: I mean,
2: huh,
1: gracious. It took a long time for me to get to that, no doubt. But we're looking forward to it. What's the key for Hunter here tonight?
3: Yeah, just keep his composure early in this one. You know, we've seen Hunter when he tends to get in trouble. It's in those early innings when he's trying to get a feel for all his pitches. So hopefully he can connect with Austin Foley early in this one and get in a good rhythm, DK.
1: Taking his warm-up pitches as we speak. And we'll be going first. You hope he does get off to a good start with his team. This is a heck of a matchup. Of all the matchups across the country, these two teams are pretty even, pretty successful. Neither finishing at the very top of their leagues, but definitely very competitive. Arizona State finished with 19 wins. Ole Miss only got swept one time the entire year in SEC play, got a sweep, and really defended the field well in some tough locations, grabbing a win at Texas, grabbing two wins at Florida, grabbing a win against the outstanding Georgia Bulldog team as well. And so, you know, done some things you like. Both would have liked to have finished a little bit better, but nonetheless, you got this new season, fresh start, new opportunity here in the NCAA tournament.
3: Yeah, you can kind of throw the numbers out the window, David. Just ask Milwaukee or Little Rock,
1: yeah,
3: or St. Mary's what those numbers meant going in

0: those ball games today. It's just a matter of who can pitch, defend, and get timely hitting when you get to this point in the season. So this is what makes college baseball, postseason baseball, so special, and we are just moments away from first pitch.
1: Hunter Elliott makes his last pitch, and there's the throw down to second base. We're ready to go. Defensively for Ole Miss, Sermons in left, Federico in center, Bassetta in right, Udemark at third, Pano at short, Decker at second, Furness at first, Foley catching, and Elliott on the hill. Here comes Landon Hairston, who has just been unreal in college baseball this year. The center fielder for Arizona State is hitting .413, which leads their team. He also has 28 homers, 79 RBIs, which leads the team in both of those categories. He's the son of the 11-year Major League Baseball player Scott Hairston, and he's coming up first. He's also great-grandfather Sam, his grandfather Jerry, his great-uncle Johnny and Uncle Jerry all had stints in the major leagues. He's going to have one, too. Here's the first pitch of the game, and we are underway. Swung on and fouled away, third base side to count 0-1. Lefty on lefty to Harrison. He is the guy that drives their offense. He's the Big 12 Player of the Year, the current one for this year, semifinalist for the Golden Spikes Award and Dick Houser Trophy as well. No balls, one strike to Harrison. And a pitch from Elliott. Close pitch, just missed away for ball one. One ball and one strike. That was a fastball at 90. Harrison, D1 baseball's second best outfielder in the nation. He set the Sun Devil record, in fact, with his 28 home runs this year. Here's his pitch. Check swing, he went around, couldn't hold up on an off-speed pitch at 84, Brad. One ball, two strikes to Harrison.
0: Yeah, it looks like a 1-1 change up there, Dave. And we know Hunter will throw that change up to both righties and lefties. And right there, Harrison just unable to hold up.
1: One ball, two strikes to Harrison. Elliott delivers. The pitch is lined foul, third base side, and out of play as he was late on that one. And the count 1-2 to Harrison. You know, as always taught, we've got three guys that could be Friday guys. You know, all three have been really, really good most of the year. All three have had three times quality starts a couple of times. 1-2 to Harrison. Here's his pitch. Bounced it in front of the plate for ball two. 2-2. But you feel like, especially against this team, and how important this one guy is. You don't want to focus on one guy all the time, Brad, but we needed a lefty to pitch to this guy. I know he's hitting everybody, but you just felt like Hunter Elliott's got a chance with Hairston.
0: Yeah, you do, Dave, and spike that fastball right there. But you really like to match up with Hunter with anybody if his game's on.
1: 2-2 pitch, misses away at 82 for ball three. So now we got a full count to Hairston. Payoff pitch coming. His OPS of 1.952 is the best in the nation. He's third nationally also in runs scored with 79. He's got 79 runs scored, and he's driven in 79. Can we get him out? Elliott's ready. The full count pitch to Harrison on the way, and it misses low. He walked him. So there's a start for Arizona State. So Harrison gets the walk on the year. Also, he's 10 of 14 in stolen bases. So he's aboard with no outs. And will reach again. He now leads the team. He leads the team, but he's extended his on-base streak in his first at bat to 40 games. So he is aboard, and now here is New Contratus, the second baseman. He's second on the team with a .373 average, second on the team, tied for second with 17 homers, and second on the team with 53 ribbies. He's a right-handed hitter, the second baseman. From the stretch, Elliott kicks and steps and throws to first. Had him leaning, but the throw was kind of up and away and bobbled by Furness. If that had been kind of low inside, they may have had him right there. Contratus currently leads the team with a 7-game hitting streak himself. Runner at first. And a step and a throw over, and he's back standing. New Contratus was the 2022 Gatorade High School Player of the Year in Hawaii. All Big 12 first team this season as well. Got a little bit of a shift on him, not a complete shift on the right-handed hitter. Here's the pitch, and he takes it outside for ball one. 1-0 to Contratus. D1 baseball's second baseman in the nation. They've got some top-heavy, real good hitters, and when you look at it, I got a bunch of 300 hitters.

0: But this team offensively has had a very solid season. Here's the pitch. He shows bunt, takes the fastball up and away at 91 for ball two. So Elliott's behind 2-0.
1: Yeah, when you say top heavy, they go 28 homers, 17, 17, 16 from their first four guys.
0: And then 13 total the rest of the way with everybody added up. 2-0 to Contratus. Elliott kicks, fires the pitch. That one's in there for a strike. 91 fastball and a count 2-1 as Contratus took that pitch. His 17 homers. He got Brad despite missing 3 weeks with a hamstring injury. Where would he be if he had to miss those 3 weeks? Contratus has had kind of an injury-filled career. There's a throw to first and the runner back. Injuries have kind of cost him games. Hamstring issue. Had a back injury a year ago. Missed a month, or a back injury in 24. There's a fastball in there for a strike as he was fooled on that one and took it. 25 is when he had a hand injury, so you're looking at a hamstring, back, hand. He's had some issues, which is really amazing that his numbers are incredible despite having missed some games over the years. 2-2 to Contratus, and that's just a soft toss to first. That's not the best move. He just threw it over there, stepped and threw it over there. One on, no outs, top of the first, no score between Ole Miss and Arizona State. Decker is played up the middle, but on the second base side, the Rebel second baseman. 2-2 to Contratus, his pitch, ground ball left side, that's going to bounce through for a base hit. So he gets a two-strike base hit, so they get runners at first and second with no outs here in the top of the first, and Arizona State's got something working. Toigo will be the batter, spelled T-O-I-G-O. Toigo, Dean Toigo's the right fielder, hitting 319, tied for second on the team with 17 homers, has 52 ribbies, a left-handed hitter.
1: Arizona State has sacrificed bunt 17 times this year. Toigo's got one of those, David. In comparison, Ole Miss has seven.
0: First and second, no outs. Toigo transferred from UNLV and was voted by the Big 12 coaches as the preseason player of the year. Here's the pitch, and it's low for ball one. That's before he ever played in the league. And he really didn't let them down with 17 homers this season for the Sun Devils, Toigo. One ball, no strikes to Toigo. Boy, Hunter could use a ground ball double play here, couldn't he? A lot of foul room. It gets tight in the deep corners a little bit, but this is a big ballpark. First and second, no outs, 1-0 to Toigo. Elliott kicks, delivers the pitch. Ground ball right side, that's going to bounce through for a base hit. Right fielder Bassetta's going to glove it. They're going to send the runner. The throw's going to go to third. One hot catch and a tag, and he's out of there. Got him. They do get a run out of it, though. A base hit by Toigo to right field for an RBI single. Scores Hairston from second base, but Contratus is thrown out at third. 9-5 for the first out of the inning.
1: Well, kind of tough luck for Hunter. Both those base hits, just ground balls that just found the hole. Neither one hit extremely hard, but a good throw right there from Tristan Bassetta that hopefully can shut down this. But Arizona State was hoping it'd be a big inning.
0: So runner first with one down for the cleanup hitter, Dominic Smaldino, the first baseman. He's hitting 332. He has 16 homers, 49 runs batted in, right-handed batter. Big right-handed hitting first baseman. Lead at first for Toigo. Here's the pitch. That one's a little bit low. Good-looking pitch. Fastball low for ball one to Smaldino. He's homered in 7 of the last 13 games, so he's kind of gotten hot in the long ball category lately. One ball, no strikes to Smaldino. And his pitch. Takes that one. Pretty good looking pitch, missed a little bit low. He's a tall guy, and so goes downstairs apparently. Toigo leading off at first with one out, one run in. And a pitch. Ground ball hit sharply to Udemark, and he could not come up with it. It was 102. He kind of waved at it. Picked up by Sermons in left. He'll throw into third, and off to second base goes Smaldino. That ball was scorched, and Udemark

0: hit at him, but he just couldn't come up with it.
1: Yeah, kind of that in-between hop. It was basically a do-or-die. That ball was definitely barreled up, David.
0: See, they officially rule it, but it would, I'd assume, a single in advance on the throw to third. Well, Arizona State runners at second and third, one down, leading one to nothing. And Joel Mangrum, the pitching coach for Ole Miss, is going to go out and visit with Hunter Elliott. Things have not gone so super for Hunter to this point. He's had some kind of C&I ground balls, but then that one was scorched.
1: Well, he's falling behind too, David. For him to be effective, he's got to get first pitch strike to be effective.
0: They did rule that a single for Smaldino and advanced to second on the throw to third. So he's given up three hits. Second and third, one down for Austin Rohlig, the third baseman. He's hitting .310 with two homers, 32 RBIs. Now the home plate umpire, Donnie Smith, will go out to the mound to visit with Folly and Mangrum and try to break this meeting up, and he does. So Rohlig the batter. This is the guy we told you that was at LSU. He was redshirted at LSU in 2024. He was all Big 12 at Utah last season and then left to come to Arizona State. So this is his third stop. He's had a good year at the plate. Right-handed batter. Elliott kicks and delivers to him. Fouls it straight back for strike one. Fastball like at 90.
1: We'll go in on the corners here, David. They'll go down angle. With the runner at third.
0: Furness step off the grass on the first base side and way off the bag. Now he steps back a couple of steps. Udemark even with a bag at third. There's a strike on the inner edge and the count 0-2. 90-mile-per-hour fastball. Arizona State dugout didn't like that one, but a strike call. We're in the top of the first. Arizona State has already gotten a run and threatening to get more. Leadoff walk to Harrison comes back to get Elliott. Here's the pitch. Fastball 91 just missed upstairs for ball one. One ball, two strikes. Toygo at third. Smaldino at second. Playing back will yield a run to throw to first now. The corners are back too with two strikes. And the 1-2 pitch. Low and blocked up by Folly, and the count is 2-2. Beautiful sky right now. That moon has gotten brighter and continues to rise. I don't know if it's a full moon, but it's close, very close. Got pink and blues beyond the football stadium where Nebraska plays, beyond the center field wall. Beautiful evening. Hunter's 2-2 pitch. Ground ball rolled toward Pano. He's got it. Will throw to first in time for the out. That was a heck of a play. Had to throw across his body running toward the outfield and made the play. That will score a run, though, as Toygo will score, and it's 2-0. Arizona State as Smaldino moves to third.
1: Well, just a good piece of hitting right there by Rohlig. He got the changeup, got him out in front, but able to get the RBI ground out.
0: That'll be his 33rd RBI of the year on that ground out. Two down with Smaldino at third as he advanced to third base. Matt Polk, the DH, will bat. He's also a right-handed hitter, hitting .363, four homers and 22 ribbies. Here's his pitch. Swing and a miss, like a changeup there for strike one. Matt Polk with a big cut, but came up empty. We have faced this dude before. He was medically redshirted his final season at Vanderbilt, but he's a graduate transfer from Vandy. Popped back foul, and the count is 0-2. He hit .316 his previous 3 years at Vanderbilt, and then after graduating, came to Arizona State. He had a monster game against Ole Miss in the Doors, 12-2 game one win in Nashville in 2023. Home run, sack fly, and a single, drove in three runs. Swing and a miss. He won't do anything here. He strikes out. That's the first one for Elliott, and it's kind of a bittersweet inning. You give up the two runs, but you felt like maybe you avoided a huge inning, Brad.
1: Yeah, no doubt, David. Leadoff walk comes back to bite him, and well, they swung it well, too. So had some seeing eye singles, but nonetheless, Hunter able to give up, get off the field only giving up the two runs.
0: With that

0: 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Same great service, Farm Bureau, go with the home team. Here in the first, the Sun Devils, two runs, three hits, no errors, and one man left. The Rebels will try to answer in the bottom of the first when we come back on the Ole Miss Radio Network.
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0: 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Well, a two-run lead to work with for Carlone. Cole Carlone loves having the big lead. The big left-hander will be on the hill to face Decker, Udemark, and Furness here in the bottom of the first. The Sun Devils have Matt Gary in left field, Harrison in center, Toygo in right, Rolig at third. Matsuduras is at short. First pitch to Decker's up and in for a ball. Contratus at second. Smaldino at first. Briggs catching Carlone on the hill. Mike Clements coaching third base for the Rebels. Chris Cleary at first base. The 1-0 to Decker. That's a strike, and the count evens at one ball, one strike. Fastball at 96. Decker's hitting 271, 10 homers, 30 RBIs. He'll try to see if he can get aboard and see if the Rebs can answer. Just missed away. Borderline pitch outside. 96 fastball, and the count is 2-1 to Dom Decker. One of the best in the nation at drawing walks is Dom Decker. The 2-1. That's a strike on the inner edge, just barely. Two balls, two strikes. Decker leads Ole Miss with 47 walks and third in the Southeastern Conference. Here's the pitch. Just missed away, ball three, full count. Well, he's watched several pitches. Decker's had a power year, though. After no home runs previously in his career, he's hit 10 for the Rebels. Swung on, ground ball right back to the pitcher. Gloved on the third base side. He'll run toward the bag. Overhand toss to first as Carlone makes the play. And Decker's retired. One down here in the Ole Miss first inning. This will bring up Judd Udemark, the Rebel third baseman. Leads the team with a 318 average. Tied with the team lead in home runs with 20 with Bassetta. He's got 48 RBIs, which is third on the team right now. Right-handed hitter against a left-handed pitcher. And the first pitch to Udemark. Fastball at, I say fastball, that was 89.
4: That's
0: it was
4: a slider.
0: That's yep. That slider. That would be a fastball for a lot of folks at 89. One ball, no strikes. Swung on, hit well to right center field. That's got a chance at the wall, and it is out of here. The Rebels are on the board. Judd Udemark with his 50th career home run. There's a new club at Ole Miss. It's called the Udemark Club.
4: That's a no-doubter the other way, and that's into the teeth of the wind, David. It went 391 feet, 110 off the bat. The Rebels have answered here in the first.
0: So 2-1 the score on Judd Udemark's 21st home run of the year and his career 50th. No Rebel has reached 50 in a career. Now Will Furness will bat, lefty on lefty, the Rebel first baseman. Takes the first pitch for a strike. Oh, that looked in a little bit. We're right here behind.

0: and home plate. We can second guess with the umpire here, Enda. 1-0 to Furness. Furness is hitting 315, which is second on the team. Seven homers, 52 ribbies is second on the team. Rounds this one up the first base line, rolls it to his counterpart, Smaldino, in foul territory for a strike, and a count is 0-2 to Will Furness. Furness had a fantastic year. He's named All-SEC second team at first base. Swung on, grounded toward the second baseman. He rolled over that one, scooped up by Kondratis, flips to first for the out, and there are two away here in the Rebel first, and the batter will be Tristan Bassetta, the right fielder. Tristan's hitting 288, and his average has really dropped here in recent weeks, but it's kind of come around in recent games. 20 home runs, was tied for first with Udemark. He's now second, but 57 ribbies is a team best for Bassetta. Tied for third in home runs in the SEC with those 20 coming into the regionals. Strike one call to Bassetta. In fact, he finished with 9 home runs in league play. Seventh in the league with 57 ribbies. No balls, one strike to Bassetta. Here's his pitch. Fastball, strike two. Actually, that was the slider. 89 slider away from the left-handed hitter. 89 slider, Henry.
1: It's just so tight. We talked about it in the pregame. It's just hard to pick up because it looks like a fastball.
0: Swing and a miss. That one he started wasting. It dropped down, and Bassetta strikes out, and that will end the inning. But the Rebels do get on the board on a solo homer from Judd Udemark. One run, one hit. No errors, nobody left. After one, we're off and running. And Arizona State leads Ole Miss 2-1.
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1: 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Ty McGarry is hitting 308 for the Sun Devils. A home run and four RBIs, a left fielder drawing a start here this evening. Right-handed batter. Playing him pretty much straight up on the infield. Here's his pitch. He squares the bunt, and he takes it right down the middle for a strike and a count 0-1. 88 on that pitch. Now the 0-1 from Elliott. Swing and a miss. Strike two. 89 and up, and he chased it. Came up empty. No balls, two strikes to McGarry. And the pitch. Low inside for ball one. Kyle Campbell sitting up here with us. Hindu, we were just talking about this backdrop. You and I saw it when we were here for practice. It's unreal, isn't it?
2: Yeah, it's tremendous.
1: The Kinnacle Arena.
2: Football stadium.
1: The football stadium in center field. The moon added to it. Trains going by. The Capitol off in right center. The trees in center field. We had a beautiful rainbow earlier after the rain in left field. The 1-2 to McGarry. Ooh, close pitch. What was wrong with that? Just missed inside for ball two. Hunter Elliott doesn't care about any of that. He's trying to get out.
2: Yeah, we need him to have a much more efficient second inning, DK.
1: Two balls, two strikes to McGarry. And the 2-2 pitch. Popped it up. Hunter Elliott there. And he will make the catch with Furness running up his back. He was calling for it all the – and so was Furness. There was a little confusion there, and Elliott points at Furness, says, hey, that's okay. We got it done.
2: Yeah, no foul, no harm. Hunter took charge. It's just a longer run for Furness. Both of them were going to get there, but Hunter was kind of camped under it and just went ahead and took it.
1: So one down, gets a leadoff man. Here's Briggs, the catcher, is hitting 254, two home runs and 18 RBIs. Brody Briggs is from Tulsa, Oklahoma, left-handed batter against a left-handed pitcher. And his pitch. A little bit low for ball one. Gracious, this guy's strike zone is interesting. Very, very tight so far. One ball, no strikes to Briggs. And his pitch. Lifts it to center field. Federico waiting on it, right at him, has it for the out. Fly ball to center, two down. And the batter with the nine-hole hitter, the shortstop coming up, P.J. Mutsuridis. Mutsuridis is spelled M-O-U-T-Z-O-U-R-I-D-I-S. P.J. Let's call him PJ. What do you think? I asked him, has he got a nickname? Yeah, PJ, his first name. Mutsuridis, the shortstop. He's had a little injury issue lately. Fouls this one off for strike one, so they brought a freshman that hasn't played very much added to the roster in case he can't go for some reason, is what we were told.
2: He's got six vowels.
1: Vanna White would love him, wouldn't she? You know, he started all 55 of Cal's games.

0: games at shortstop last year. Here's his pitch. Lines it foul, first base side, into the berm. 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We're more than a bank. We're a community. Guarantee Bank. Some youngster able to get that one. And a pitch high for a ball. And the count, one ball, two strikes now to the shortstop. He had 66 hits last year, with 10th most ever by a Cal freshman that decided he wasn't going to stay there and went to Arizona State. Rolls this one foul up the third base side. A lot of movement, Hindu, these days, isn't there? Not just in baseball, but all of our sports. Two outs, nobody on. Hunter Elliott trying to keep the game at 2-1 Arizona State. Facing the 9-hole hitter, the 1-2 pitch inside for ball two, 2-2. You know, you go back to the first inning, Brad, you and I talked about this off-air during a break. He had Harrison kind of in trouble with a 1-2, had a three-quarter funky swing, and then he lost him with a walk, and that kind of got it rolling for Arizona State.
1: Yeah, just kind of opened the door. You're going to have to minimize the free passes if you're Hunter Elliott to have success tonight.
0: This one's fouled off, 87-mile-per-hour pitch. The count, 2-2. To Mutsaritas. Mutsaritas battling at the plate, trying to get aboard. Wind still blowing in kind of from straightaway center field. Last 2 days was blowing in from right field, but it's changed a little bit. And the 2-2 pitch. Low inside, ball three. So a full count now. This will be the 40th pitch coming up for Hunter Elliott. We're only an inning and two-thirds in. Hunter Elliott was named first team All-SEC defensive team. He's the only pitcher on the team. Full count, grounded third base side. That's going to be foul. He hasn't picked off as many this year, but people are he's got the respect. Nobody wants to get much of a lead anymore on him. He's at 97 strikeouts, trying to become the first Ole Miss pitcher ever to get to 3 100 seasons in strikeouts. But he's picked off only four this year, picked off 13 last year at first base. Here's the pitch. Swung on, line drive, base hit to left center. Well, he was ahead of him. 1-2, got it back full, came with a fastball, and he didn't miss it, and has a two-out single that gets it back to the top of the order. That's the fourth hit for Arizona State.
1: Yeah, pretty good at bat right there by the shortstop. Just stayed on that fastball right there, drove it right back through the middle. He's one of those guys we'll have to keep an eye on. You talked about Hunter and how good he is in the run game and the runner control. Mutsaritas, how do you pronounce his name?
0: That's close enough.
1: He's 10 of 13. He and Harrison and Contreras all with 10 stolen bases.
0: Mutsaritas. Yeah, they don't have somebody that's got the big number, Brad, but they got three with 10. Harrison back up, walked in the first, later scored the first run. A step and a throw to first, got him leaning, but he got back in there. Only seven have even tried to steal this year on Hunter Elliott, Brad. Seven.
1: And I just don't know if they'll try it right here with obviously one of the nation's best hitters. He's got 28 homers. I don't know if you take the risk of taking the bat out of his hands.
0: Here's the pitch. That one's in there for a strike. Count 1-1. Why do you lead him off, Brad? Get him to the plate more times?
1: Yeah, 100%.
0: That's the bottom line.
1: Well, and he's super athletic, too. It's not just the home runs. 4.13 average coming into this one. Scored 79 runs. Second closest is 56 on their team.
0: 0-1 to Harrison. Low and away, good block up by Foley. That ball was way outside for ball one. One ball, one strike. We're in the top of the second inning. Arizona State leading Ole Miss 2-1 here in Lincoln, Nebraska. Well, your station ID. Let's pause 10 seconds on the Ole Miss.
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0: 1-1 to Harrison is swung on, hit well to left center. On the run is the left fielder, Sermons. He got there for the out. Nice play by Tate. He got a good jump, drawing a start. He hasn't started since March the 27th against Mississippi State.

0: But the young man went and got that one.
1: Yeah, he had a long way to go, David. The wind may have helped hold that ball up just a little bit, but it certainly allowed Tate Sermons to go get it, get the Rebels off the field.
0: No runs, one hit, no errors, and one man left. That means we're a long way from getting back to Harrison, too, in this game. 2-1, Arizona State leads. The Rebels bat in the bottom of the second. We come back on the Ole Miss Radio Network.
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0: Our way to the bottom half of the second inning. Hayden Federico will lead off for Ole Miss. He will be followed by Colin Reuter and Austin Fawley. You have 5, 6, and 7 coming up for the Rebs, trailing 2-1 to Arizona State. Federico's hitting 282, 4 homers, and 28 RBIs. The switch hitter will bat right-handed against the left-handed pitcher Cole Carlone. Carlone gave up a home run to Unimark in the first. We told you he's given up a few home runs. That's 13 now on the season. That cut it to 2-1. Otherwise, he had a ground out, and a strikeout. Hayden Federico led the Rebels in conference play with a .333 batting average, finished 16th in the SEC. Waiting for his first pitch, and here it comes. It's high for ball one. What an interesting story, too. Fed was not swinging it very good when we were playing a non-conference folks early in the year. But really has come on. He was hitting 212, 11 of 52 going into conference play at Texas. Low for ball two. And I think what you're seeing right now is

0: This will bring up Colin Reuter, the DH, hitting 264, six homers, 36 RBIs. We're trying to throw some righties at this guy, aren't we, Brad? See if we can get something going. Here's his pitch. That one swinging and a foul tip for strike one. Reuter with a big cut. Reuter got his 25th career home run that includes his stint at BYU and at Ole Miss at the Saturday game against Texas A&M. Leads the Rebels with 14 doubles on the year, so we talked about that. Line shot, left field corner. He may have number 15. Gets it against the wall. Reuter hits first. He'll hustle to second. McGarry had trouble kind of digging it out of the warning track. That's double number 15 for Colin Reuter.
1: Yeah, that ball is smoked. He stayed back on a hanging slider, David. Hit 107 off the bat. Just drove it down into that left field corner. Rebels with the tying run now at second base with one out here in the bottom of the second.
0: Mr. Double, Colin Reuter. Here's Austin Folley, the Ole Miss catcher. He's hitting 238, 13 homers, 37 RBIs. His story has kind of been what he's been doing lately. He's hit 9 home runs in the last 14 games after getting just 4 in the first 36. First pitch to him. Swing and a miss for strike one. 88 under the hands there to the right-handed hitter. No balls, one strike to Folley. 36 career homers now for Folley. He's got an 8-game hitting streak coming into tonight, tied with Decker for the team best in that category. Swing and a miss. Off-speed pitch for strike two. He's down 0-2 in the count. Month of May, hitting 410, 16 of 39, 7 homers, 14 ribbies. So he's one of those that was really having trouble early on, but seen it pretty good lately. He's in a bad count now, 0-2 to the left-hander Carlone. Way outside, good eyes, he takes that one for ball one. One ball, two strikes to Folley. 10 of his 13 homers came in SEC play for the fourth most in the league, in league play. Carlone checks the runner, delivers, swing and a miss, struck him out. Slider downstairs at 89, swung over the top of it. Two down with the runner second for Owen Pano.
1: He talked about how tough Carlone is with the runners in scoring position. That time, four straight sliders to Austin Folley.
0: Owen Pano's hitting 280, 5 homers, 21 RBIs. And like Federico and like Folley, he's one of those that's really come on in the second half of the season. He's appeared in 26 of Ole Miss's last 27 games after playing in just 13 of the first 30. And during that time, he's hit all five of his homers. Swing and a miss on a breaking ball away. Another slider. On base percentage for Pano has been .419 since he got in the starting lineup. Runner at second, two down, the 0-1. Swing and a miss. Slider again for strike two. Man, that thing just nosedives, doesn't it?
1: Yeah, and I think if you're a left-handed hitter, you've got to just sit slider, and you've got to think up the middle the other way.
0: 0-2 to Pano. He's thrown like five in a row. That one misses up just a little bit. Boy, Carlone wanted the call there, didn't get it. Started high and then came back in the chest area, but did not get the strike call. That might have been a tap the hat in Hoover. Swing and a miss, struck him out. Chased the slider downstairs, and so the one-out double does not hurt Carlone. He now has three strikeouts as he strikes out Folley and Pano back-to-back after the double by Reuter. No runs, one hit, no errors, and one man left. We've put two in the books, and Arizona State still leads Ole Miss 2-1. This is right.

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4: 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But left Reuter stranded when Carlone struck out two in a row, Folly and Pano. Now we work to the top of the third, a 2-1 game. Arizona State leading in this one. 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Gentile Apparel is a proud partner of Ole Miss Athletics. This will be Contratus, the number two hitter in the lineup. The second baseman had a single in the first through the left side. Hunter Elliott's given up two runs on four hits. Rebels have not committed an error. He has struck out only one so far. Lefty ready and delivers. Outside for ball one to Contratus. Two runs in the first for Arizona State. The 1-0 to Contratus. Hunter kicks and delivers. That one's fouled off the end of the bat, rolls over to the on-deck circle on the Arizona State side. They're housed in the first base dugout, Ole Miss in the third base dugout. Rebels are in the home dugout as the number two seed. Arizona State, the visitor tonight, is the number three seed in this regional. If you missed out too earlier today, Nebraska beat South Dakota State 4-1. It was a really good game. That ball's hit well to left field. Going back is Sermons. No chance at that one. A solo homer over the left field wall. The 18th homer of the year for Contratus. And the Sun Devils go up 3-1.
5: Yeah, it almost looks like he was sitting changeup right there, David. Got it up in the zone. And no doubter to left field. 397 feet onto that berm.
4: 102 off the bat. So a solo shot to lead off the third for Arizona State. And Contratus is 2-for-2 with a single and a homer. Dean Toigo will be the batter. He's got 17 homers on the year. He also had a single in the first, got an RBI and later scored. 3-1, Sun Devils, fifth hit of the game. Swing and a miss, chase one upstairs for strike one. 81, changeup up. Hit that into the teeth of the wind, but he smoked that ball. The 0-1 to Toigo. Fouled back and out of play for strike two. No balls, two strikes. This is that part of the lineup. We got past Harrison, got him to line out in the second in that inning, but Contratus, Toigo, Smaldino, those top four guys, tons of homers. 28, now 18, 17, and 16. The 0-2, the left-handed hitter. Swing and a miss, struck him out on a breaking ball away. One down.
5: A good left-on-left slider right there from Hunter.
4: He's at 98 strikeouts now. And again, with that strikeout, mind you, all strikeouts by Rebel pitchers are brought to you by Farm Bureau Insurance. 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One down for Dominic Smaldino. Smaldino had a single in the first.

0: takes it inside for ball one, 1-0. Hunter Elliott at 98 strikeouts on the season. Two more will give him 100 for the third time in his career to be the first pitcher ever to accomplish that. Smaldino takes this one just a little bit outside. Close pitch for ball two. Smaldino hit three homers in the finale against Oklahoma State to tie the school record for homers in a game. He hit five in that series against Oklahoma State, although the Cowboys took two of three from Arizona State. Ground ball left side, right to Pano. The shortstop gloves it, fires to first for the out, and you got two away. It's a good bounce back after the home run to get a strikeout and the ground out by Hunter Elliott. Now he'll deal with Austin Rohlig, the third baseman. Rohlig grounded out to the shortstop, Pano, for an RBI in the first, right-handed batter. Moon continues to rise over the right field wall, climbing into the sky here in Lincoln, Nebraska. First pitch to Rohlig. Inside for ball one. If you joined us late, we talked about this ballpark. It's a beautiful ballpark. Minor league team and Nebraska plays in this Haymarket Park. Hawk Field is the name of the field. The 1-0. Wow. Good looking pitch just inside for ball two. 2-0. Elliott ready and his 2-0 pitch. Low ball three. He's down 3-0 to Rohlig. Hunter needs now only two more strikes to reach the 100. He's third all time with 314 strikeouts. He needs nine more to pass Lance Lynn for second all time. Missed outside. Walked him on four pitches, Brad.
1: Yeah, it's just, I don't know if it's a lack of concentration. After giving up the home run, he came back really sharp to the next two guys. Right there, didn't really, none of them really close other than maybe the pitch on the inner half early in the at-bat.
0: So keeps the inning alive with two down, runner at first. Here's Matt Polk, the DH, struck out swinging on an 0-2 pitch in the first to end that inning. He's the guy we told you came from Vanderbilt to Arizona State. And a pitch to Polk in there for a strike. A lot of you may remember Polk at Vandy. Also had a two-run single in the finale of that series in 2023 to help Vanderbilt sweep the Rebels that year. So it's amazing how they just kind of pop up somewhere else, Brad. The 0-1 to Polk, throw to first instead, and the runner back. But he is a graduate transfer. So he's trying to get a Vanderbilt. He got a Vanderbilt degree, trying to get an Arizona State postgraduate degree, I guess. 0-1 to Matt Polk. And the pitch. Swings and hits a fly ball to shallow right. Running toward the line is Bissett about midway out. He'll make the catch for the out in fair territory, and that will end the inning. Well, he avoids a two-out walk, but gives up a solo home run to lead off the inning. One run on one hit. No errors and one man left. We go to the bottom of the third. Arizona State leads Ole Miss 3-1 on the Ole Miss Radio Network.
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4: 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Tate Sermon's first at bat. He'll come to the plate hitting 167, two homers and three ribbies. His first pitch takes it up and away for ball one. Tate's a right-handed hitter, getting a chance to start, trying to find somebody that can deal with this left-handed superstar pitcher. Tate is a redshirt freshman from Valdosta, Georgia, played at Lowndes High School. Saw some action, pretty good bit of action, kind of early on in the year. Here's his pitch. Takes that one low. He's been used more as a utility guy lately. 2-0 the count to Sermons. But this is his first start since March 27th against State. He's 0-5 with a walk in the last eight games as a reserve. Gave him a strike on that one. That looked to the outside. Called a strike. 2-1 to Sermons. Tate had a two-hit game against Nevada early in the year. Got a couple of homers. Swung on, line drive, base hit to left. He left it up, and man, Tate didn't miss it. You know, you're sitting in the wings, and you just keep going to BP. You keep playing and practicing and trying to get back in the lineup. He had an unbelievable BP in practice when we got here, Brad. I said, man, Tate looked great in that round. And, you know, coaches may have noticed that, or they may have just felt like, hey, we got to get another right-handed hitter. Let's give him a shot.
1: Well, and that was a convicted swing right there, wasn't it? With some conviction.
4: Yeah.
1: 2-0 fastball at 95. He got the barrel there.
4: Hit it 109 off the bat. Decker takes it low and away for ball one. Dom grounded out to the pitcher on a full count pitch in the first. Back to the top of the order against the left-hander, Cole Carlone. The third baseman is in. They're giving a sight warning.
1: That is kind of like a quick pitch right there.
4: 1-0 to
1: Dom
4: Decker.
1: Dom wasn't facing him yet.
4: Lefty ready. Carlone checks his runner, Sermons, and delivers. Low for ball two. 2-0. Tate Sermons was a former South Carolina commit. Two-sport star in high school, as a quarterback for his football team. He was listed as a number third baseman in Georgia by Perfect Game, so he was highly recruited. Here's the pitch. Missed outside for ball three. 3-0. Getting a chance to show his stuff, and the two-time Georgia All-Stater got a big base hit. He was also two-time Perfect Game All-American out of high school. 3-0 the count to Decker with a run at first and no outs. I imagine he's going to take this pitch. What do you think?
1: He may take two, DK.
4: Way high, ball four, walked him. Dom Decker, one of the best in the nation at getting walks. Hindu could have walked there. DK could have walked there. He didn't hit anything close. Great eye by Dom. 48th walk.
1: Guy that only had 29 coming into the season as opposed to 124 strikeouts. Really, none of those were close either, David.
4: Rebels down 3-1 with runners at first and second and no outs. And here's Udemarker hit a home run over the right center field fence in the first. Solo shot. Here's his pitch. Big swing and fouled it off. It trickles back to the backstop for strike one. Big cut there for Judd. Judd was named second team All-SEC at third base this year after the season came to a conclusion. Of course, he broke the career home run record with his 49th against Tennessee Martin. Got his 50th here tonight. The 1-0. Strike call on the outer edge. You count 0-2. Slider, kind of backdoor slider there. First Rebel to have two 20 homer seasons. He did that earlier. The 0-2 pitch to Udemark. Little slow roller, third base side, charging third baseman. Hits up with a bare hand, throws to first just in time to get Udemark. That works as a swinging bunt But I thought with Udermark's speed, he might even beat that one out. That was a nice play by Rolig to pick it up with a bare hand and able to pick it up cleanly. Runners will move to second and third.
1: Yeah, but you take that if you're Ole Miss. Obviously, with an 0-2 count, Judge is trying to put the ball in play right there. It's exactly what it was, a swinging bunt.
4: That
1: both runners advance, yeah.
4: Void the strikeout there, Brad.
1: Yep.
4: So now Furness with the tying runs in scoring position will be the batter. Furness grounded out to the second baseman. Back in the first is 0-1. Decker at second, Sermons at third. Here's the pitch. Takes a strike on the inner edge, and oh my gosh, that was inside. That was a miss there.
1: Well, Will's got to lock in right here. He can't let that one pitch dictate the at-bat.
4: He was upset with the pitch, and he should have been. Swung on, hit deep to right field. That ball's pretty well thrown. Right fielder on the run. It's going to be off the wall and kicks away from Toigo. One run scores, two run scores, sliding into second with a base-clearing double is Will Furness, and we're knotted at 3-3.
1: Well, he didn't let the first pitch dictate him, did he, David?
4: Nope. He found that one, didn't he?
1: Got a slider again on the inner half. Got the barrel there. You're hoping it had enough legs to get out of here. It hit about three quarters up on the wall out there in right center. But, man, I was going to say it, that bat happened so quick. But there's not a guy you don't want at the plate in that situation more than Will Furness. He has been Mr. Clutch for Ole Miss all season long.
4: He has climbed to second on the team in ribbies. He now has 54. He's three off the team lead. 3-3 game. Here's Bassetta. Takes a fastball for a strike. Bassetta struck out swinging 0-2 in the first.
1: Now I'll go back to what I say. I think you've got to sit slider. First pitch slider right there at 86.
4: He's just going to throw a ton of them. And the pitch. Missed inside on an 86 slider there. One ball, one strike to Bassetta. Leads the team with 21 multiple hit games this year. Tied for the team lead with Furness with 14 multiple RBI games, but Furness has now taken the lead with his 15th. Swung on, deep to right. That ball is crushed way out of the ballpark. Holy smokes! What a shot! 432 feet, 113 off the bat on a 94 fastball. And the Rebels have taken the lead. Bassetta with home run number 21.
1: Well, that's why I'm in the booth and Tristan Bassetta's at the plate, because that was a 94-mile-an-hour fastball, and I'm sitting there begging him to sit breaking ball, and boy, did he turn that around in a hurry. It reminds you a lot of the grand slam he hit at Texas, David. But that was a no-doubter off the bat of Tristan Bassetta.
4: That ball was crushed. That might be one of the most impressive ones we've seen by anybody on either team. Visitor or home all year long. Goodness gracious. Two-run homer for Bassetta. That was hit so prettily. Prettily, is that a word?
1: Yeah, it
4: is. And majestically.
1: Yeah, we'll get a replay of it right here, David.
4: He knew it. I just didn't want it to bow foul, but it was well inside the foul pole. Man. Look at that on the replay. Goodness gracious. Rebels up 5-3. Four-run third. Here's Federico. Takes the strike count 0-1. Well, we have rocked Carlone in this inning. He's given up five runs in 2 1/3. They've got a shift on Federico. Three infielders on the third base side. And he fouls that one off the end of the bat. The count is 0-2 to Fed. Fed grounded out to the third baseman back in the second.
1: And I go back to the start of this inning with Tate Sermons, David.
4: Yeah.
1: The bat he put together, got this offense going.
4: Check swing down low, and their first base umpire said he went around. So it's going to be a strikeout. They appealed it to Angel Campos, who used to be a major league umpire. We've seen him this year some. He said, nope, he went around. Fourth strikeout for Carlone. This is the most runs Carlone has given up in his last six outings. That one misses away for ball one. It's the second most all year, and we're only 2 2/3 in. He gave up seven runs against Utah in a loss
0: on April the 10th. There's a swing and a miss for strike one to Reuter. Reuter had a double in the second, was left stranded. Both teams with five hits. Rebels leading 5-3. Seen some homers already. That one's popped up foul back toward us and out of play. And the count is one ball, two strikes to Colin Reuter. Yeah, Tate Sermons hadn't had a start in a long, long time. 2-1 pitch, got a fastball, didn't miss it. Start the inning. This one's outside for ball two, and now Reuter is the seventh guy to come to the plate in this frame. We've gone single, walk, ground out, two-run double, two-run homer, and a strikeout. Here's a pop-up into right field. Drifting in is Toygo, and he will make the catch for the out. That'll end the inning, but it was a good one for the Rebels to take the lead over Arizona State. Four runs, a majestic home run out of Becetta. You had three hits in the inning, no errors, and nobody left. After three complete, Rebels lead 5-3.
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8: Rebels now holding a 5-3 lead over Arizona State in the Lincoln Regional Opener for both teams. Dave Pulaski inside the Learfield Network Studios with an NCAA tournament update. Play has been suspended in Athens with Georgia leading Long Island big 15-1 in the bottom of the sixth inning. They will resume that one tomorrow morning. Meanwhile, UCF with a 9-3 lead over NC State in the Auburn Regional, bottom of the seventh inning. The winner of that one will take on Milwaukee, who upended Auburn at Plainsman Park 13-8 earlier today. Auburn, one of four top 10 national seeds to lose their openers, including number one seed UCLA. They lost against St. Mary's 3-2 on a ninth inning home run. First time since the seedings were implemented in 1999 that the number one national seed ended up losing their opener, DK.
0: Amazing. Foul ball down the third base side for strike one. UCLA, they've been just so dominant all year long, and then to host the regional and drop the first one. It's like, okay.
1: But it just shows you everybody's got at least one dude.
0: Yeah.
1: You know, they held UCLA to two runs today.
0: McGarry, bottom third of the order here. This one's high for ball one. One ball, one strike. Hunter Elliott now has a two-run lead to protect as Ole Miss leads 5-3 here in Lincoln, Nebraska. But don't count those teams out. Can Auburn come out of their own region and win the whole thing? Absolutely. Can UCLA do it? Absolutely. The 1-1 to McGarry. Fouled away. But, man, it sure puts a lot of pressure on you when you drop that first game. We've experienced that ourselves. And the ones that shock you are the ones versus fours more than anything else, not the two versus threes. This is a tremendous matchup here. The 1-2. Oh, wow. That looked like strike three. Missed inside a little bit, maybe. Ball two. Hunter Elliott thought he had the K there. I talked to Kyle Peterson, who's here with Carl Ravitch doing this series, this regional for television. 2-2 to McGarry. And a pitch. Misses away, ball three. And he had seen Arizona State a lot. He said they really are a two. He said they're extremely high three. And Ole Miss, we know, is a high two. Was on the verge of hosting, had a couple more games gone our way. So this is a pretty impressive regional. Nebraska's legitimate. We saw them earlier today. Full count to McGarry. Popped him up. First base side. This is going to drift foul, though. And we'll go into the stands, and, ooh, a fan missed it, Nebraska fan. They're nice here. They're just too nice. That dude gets booed at Swayze, doesn't he, Hendricks? If you catch it, you keep it. Foul balls are brought to you by Guarantee Bank. He didn't catch that one. Somebody else caught it. Full count to McGarry. And Elliott's pitch. Little number, right side. Furness is going to glove it. Will flip to Elliott. Sliding feet first into the bag. He was kind of late headed that way. Furness led him perfectly like a toss by a quarterback on a option play. And he caught it sliding into the bag for the out. Now, they may want to challenge it.
1: McGarry's talking to the head coach, Willie Bloomquist. And Bloomquist says, no, not going to look at it.
0: Yeah, I think you got him.
1: Well, even if it didn't, if you're McGarry, you got to sell it if you think you were there.
0: No doubt. No doubt.
1: Oh, man. What'd you think? I'm not so sure he wasn't. Hunter's lead foot would have got him, but I think the lead foot went high. See? And the hand got there before the other foot got
0: him. Wow. The lead foot would have beat him for sure, but I'm like, you look like it bounced off the ground.
1: But nonetheless, we'll take it.
0: Absolutely. Let's move on quickly. Swing and a foul tip held on by Foley on a 90-mile-per-hour fastball to Briggs in the count 0-1. Briggs with a home run cut there. He's only got two all year. Briggs became part of history in the series finale against BYU, though. He homered twice in the same inning. His two home runs came in the same inning, the 0-1. Swing and a miss, off-speed pitch for strike two, changeup. He was part of Arizona State school record, 8 home runs that night, both times came in back-to-back fashion with Isaiah Jackson. He hit back-to-back home runs in the same inning with his buddy Isaiah Jackson. 0-2 to Briggs. Elliott delivers another change. Fools swings and misses and strikes out. That's the third strikeout for Hunter Elliott. He's at 99. One more to get to 100. That was a nasty pitch, wasn't it? Was that change or curveball?
1: I think that may have been the slider, David. I think
0: 79.
1: Yeah, definitely. I think the change is more closer to the mid-80s, but that thing had some, that's a pretty good break to it away from the left-hander.
0: Boy, he was definitely fooled on it two times in a row. So two down. P.J. Mutsaritas. Mutsaritas' first pitch. Swung on. Looped to shallow right. Could be trouble, but Bassetta was played shallow, and he'll come in and make the play. Off the bat, you felt like, uh-oh. But Tristan was playing the right-handed hitter way in. And so a three-up, three-down inning. He honors his offense, Brad.
1: Yeah, it's the first time he's done that tonight, David. And you hope that Hunter Elliott's starting to settle in.
0: Folly, Pano, Sermons, the bottom third for Ole Miss, will bat in the bottom of the fourth with the Rebels leading 5-3 on the Ole Miss Radio Network.
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0: Five, Arizona State three, and what's been a heck of a game so far. And the Rebels will bat here in the bottom of the fourth, trying to extend the lead as Cole Carlone is still on the hill for Arizona State. His 57.2% slider whiff rate
4: leads the nation. The slider averages 86.7 miles per hour, third highest nationally. And, Brad, he's used it a lot, but the Rebels been able to work five hits, including a couple of homers so
1: far.
4: Yeah,
1: I think both pitching coaches, David, are trying to make some in-game adjustments, right? Because it looked like to me early Arizona State was sitting on Hunter's changeup, and we've kind of sat on Corlone's breaking ball, and I've seen him mix in a couple changeups now as well.
4: Here's his pitch, swing and a miss for strike one to Follies. He chased one low and away. Struck out swinging at a 1-2 pitch back in the second inning, did Austin Folly. And a pitch. Outside for ball one. One ball, one strike to Folly. It's been a weird year for him. You know, last year, five of his first six hits were home runs, as you remember. This year, they've all come in the latter part of the season. The 1-1 to Folly. Up a little bit for ball two, 2-1. But, man, has he been a breath of fresh air lately, hitting over 400 in the month of May, getting the Rebels rolling here late in the year. The 2-1 to Folly. Down low for ball three, 3-1. You know, you look at the SEC schedule that Ole Miss had, and I'm not making excuses for being 15-15. Obviously, there were some opportunities to improve that record. The 3-1 to Folly. Check swing, it misses up. They appeal to first, said he didn't go around. Ball four, and Folly will lead off the fourth with a walk. And that's the second one for Carlone. But, Brad, you think about the one win at Texas, the comeback win in the ninth inning at Texas, took care of two at Florida with one big win when Udermark got the home run. You know, the and I hate to be a home series against Georgia. Georgia's incredible. To get that win against Georgia, tried to get a second one, couldn't quite do it. Those were important wins against a schedule that was crazy. This pitch misses away for ball one to Pano. Pano struck out swinging in the second inning. Pitch count's pretty good here for him, Brad, but struggling a little bit with control all of a sudden.
1: Yeah, he's having to throw some pressure pitches now, Davis. Now, he can't really put it on cruise control like he's probably been able to do most of this season.
4: Velocity down a little bit. That was a 94 fastball that missed away. So 2-0 the count to Pena.
1: That's six in a row now. I'm sorry. He did throw a strike to Foley, didn't he?
4: Here's the pitch, but swing and a miss on a breaking ball low for strike one. That would have been ball three.
1: Yeah,
4: Pano should have laid off.
1: He's just not going to give in, David. He's just not going to let you sit dead red.
4: Yeah, Folly's first pitch, though, was a strike, wasn't it?
1: Yeah, because he swung at it.
4: So he went six straight and now got a swinging strike there, but that was a ball. 2-1 to Pano. Swing and a miss for strike two. Pano swung over the slider there. He really struggled with him in the second. He's a left-handed hitter. 1-2 count to Owen Pano. Carlone from the stretch. Checks on Folly at first and delivers. Swing and a miss, struck him out. He cannot even make contact with it. One down, fifth strikeout for Carlone. Twice have been Pano. So with five strikeouts, is that right? Let's see. One, two, three, four, five. He's one away from 250 in his career. Sermons takes strike one. Tate had a leadoff single on a 2-1 pitch in the third, batting ninth, looking for his second career two-hit game now. Folly at first with one out, 0-1 to Sermons. And his pitch. Bounced it in the dirt, pops high in the air. Folly gets to second easily. I mean, it went down. Look, it hit maybe off his shin guard or something. I mean, it went like a sky-high pop-up. And when it finally landed on the first base side, Folly was walking into second base. So that'll be a wild pitch, and the count 1-1 to Sermons.
1: Yeah, and absolutely nothing Brody Briggs, the catcher, could do to block that one up. It was spiked from the get-go, and Austin read it from the get-go. He's going to get there no matter what.
4: Rebels leading 5-3, runner at second, one down here in the fourth. The 1-1, swing and a miss for strike two. Swung over the top of that slider. That was coming into the right-handed hitter, Tate Sermons. The 1-2 to Tate. Swing and a miss, struck him out. 85 and away. That may have been more of a changeup.
1: Yeah, I think that's like we talked about a while ago. I think he's starting to mix in some more changeups to the right-handers. Ole Miss will have to make that adjustment as we move along.
4: And that was a ball. We got to pick it up and let it go. Two down with runner at second. It'll be up to Decker to try to get him home. Dom Decker with a ground out to the pitcher in the first. Walked on four pitches in the third. Later scored in front of the double by Furness. Here's the pitch. Swung on. Ground ball right side. It's through for a base hit. Foley will round third. He's headed to the plate. Toigo will just flip it back in, and the Rebels go up 6-3. Dom Decker with a two-out single extends his hitting streak, team-leading hitting streak, to 9 games.
1: Well, to have success in the postseason, David, you got to get two-out base hits, RBI base hits. Dom Decker looked like he was sitting slider, and that's kind of been his cold, what he's been doing. Get me over slider, and then he starts with the nasty ones. Well, Dom wasted no time, sat on the get me over slider, pulls it through the four hole, and boy, that's a big run.
4: 6-3 Ole Miss. Well, Dom Decker had a pretty good postseason last year, Hindu. He was able
1: Remind me.
4: Yeah, he was able to go with his team to Omaha. Here's Udemark with the runner first and two down. He's 1-for-2 with a homer. Decker goes. They got him picked off. Throw to first. Throw to second is going to be in time for the out. As he was going, maybe first move, and Smaldino took the throw at first and fired it to Matsuduras for the out, and that'll end the inning. Got him picked off. 1-3-6. But the Rebels do add to the lead with a run here in the bottom of the fourth. One run, made a leadoff walk and a wild pitch hurt. One run on one hit. There were no errors and nobody left. After four complete, it's Ole Miss 6, Arizona State 3. We'll take a break. You're listening.
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1: Well, we go to the fifth inning, and it's a big one for Hunter Elliott. He's got to face this mighty tough top of the order. And protecting a three-run lead as Ole Miss is up by a score of 6-3. He's got Harrison, Contreras, and Toigo here in the top of the fifth. The fifth inning is brought to you by your Mississippi Ford dealers and the Ford F-150, the official truck of the Ole Miss Rebels and America's best-selling trucks for 49 straight years.
2: Hunter sitting on 70 pitches, DK, as he faces the top of the order.
1: Here's his first pitch to Harrison. It's fooled. Check, swing, strike one. Just kind of a half-hearted swing by Harrison. Harrison's got a walk and a run scored and a line out to left. 0-1 to the center fielder, Mr. Everything in college baseball. And the 0-1 bounced it in front of the plate for ball one. One ball, one strike. I think he did that to him previously. Is that strategic? Fourth nationally with 79 RBIs. First among all leadoff hitters. He is second in the nation when leading off with 24 hits in 56 games. Here's his pitch. Strike called, and the count is 1-2. That one nipped the outer edge on a fastball. His .413 batting average coming in tonight was fifth in the nation coming into the regionals. One ball, two strikes to Harrison, and the pitch. Swing and a miss. Struck him out. Dropped by Foley. He'll step over the foul side and throw to first for the out. Huge strikeout.
2: Well, there it is, DK.
1: Number 100.
2: Congratulations.
1: And how about who it's against? He strikes out one of the top hitters in America.
2: Yeah, congratulations, Hunter Elliott.
1: Four strikeouts in the game. 100 for the third time in his career. No Rebel pitcher has ever done that.
2: Two milestones already. Tonight, Judd joins the 50 club. Well, Joey
1: creates
2: joining.
1: He creates the 50 club. Contreras now will bat. He's 2-for-2. Takes the pitch a little bit outside for ball one. He's got a single and a home run. So one down here in the top of the fifth. Elliott looks in, has the signal from Foley, is 1-0 to Contreras. Swung on, that's well hit to center field, but Federico's got a beat on it, runs over the right center gap, makes the catch.
2: There's a lot of real estate out there in those gaps, David. We talked about that as well in the pregame. Fed got a tremendous jump right there. Good swing by Contreras, but Fed able to go get it.
1: Brad, you watched us a ton of practice and the games with Federico, you know, an infielder playing the outfield. It seems to me like his jumps for balls, he just reads it so much better than maybe when he first went out.
2: Yeah, he's tremendous. Well, he's so athletic, right?
1: Well, it seems like he's more healthy now, too. He's been dealing with that injury. Two down for Toigo. Swinging and a miss on a breaking ball away from the left-handed hitting right fielder. Toigo with a single and an RBI and a run score in the first. He struck out swinging in the third. .63, Ole Miss leading here in the fifth. Strike called. No doubt about that one. That looked to be that curveball, Brad. It was only 79.
2: Yep, that's what it was, Davis. He's doubled up on it right there.
1: No balls, two strikes to Toigo.
2: It's the same pitch he got him swinging at back in the third. See if he comes back to it right here.
1: Misses low at 81 for ball one as Toigo takes that one. Told you the transfer from UNLV. He was a Rebel for a while himself, a UNLV Rebel. One ball, two strikes to Toigo. Hunter ready, kicks, fires the pitch. Swung on, hit deep to right field. He's got all of that one, and it is gone. Solo homer, deep

0: Over the right field wall, he got it all. And, man, you hate that on a 1-2 pitch. Toigo gets his 18th homer of the year, and Arizona State's back within two.
1: Yeah, he did come back to the slider, David, but he hung that one right down Broadway. What a swing right there by Toigo, and a no-doubter. We've seen two no-doubters now to right field, one from Tristan Becerra and now one from Dominic Smaldino, or Toigo, sorry.
0: Dean Toigo, home run number 18. His buddy Contreras got his 18th back in the third. It's now 6-4. Ole Miss leading by two. And with two down, nobody on, here's Smaldino. And the pitch. Breaking ball, swing and a miss for strike one. And if you're Hunter Elliott, you just got to flush it. This is the top of the order that it's hard to get them all. They've been just super dynamic all year long. The 0-1 to Smaldino. Fastball at 90 is high for ball one. I really think, I'd have to go back and look at the replay, that Foley wanted that away a little bit more too, and he kind of left it up and in. One ball, one strike to Smaldino. There's a strike, 91 fastball. Inner half, big guy didn't like it. Count 1-2. He didn't disagree with the pitch, but he didn't like that location. One ball, two strikes to Smaldino. And his pitch. Check swing. They appealed to first. Said he didn't go around. Just missed away for ball two. As Angel Campos at first base said, nope, didn't chase that one. So two balls, two strikes. Three of their six hits are with two strikes in this game. 2-2 pitch, laced foul third base side. He was early on that one. He hit it 103 off the bat, but hit the padding in foul territory on the third base side. Tate Sermons will get it and flip it to a youngster in the berm area. Count still 2-2 to Smaldino. There's nothing small about Smaldino, by the way. This is a good-looking big guy. Here's his pitch. Just missed inside. That was close. Ball three. In fact, he hit the longest home run by any D1 player this season at Globe Life Field against Mississippi State. It went 480.74. They lost the game to the Bulldogs, but he hit one that far, Brad. Gracious.
1: That's a no-doubter.
0: Full count pitch just inside, ball four. So a two-out walk gets a tying run to the plate.
1: Well, it's also getting that pitch count up, BK. That's pitch number 87 now for Hunter Elliott. The Rebels do have some action in the bullpen. A couple right-handers, maybe Landon Waters and Hudson Calhoun.
0: Yep. Foley's going to go out and visit with Hunter Elliott. So Dominic Smaldino reaching. You get to the lesser home run guys, at least, as Austin Rolig, the five-hole hitter, two homers, 32 RBIs. He got a ground out in the first, but produced a ribby on that and then walked on four pitches in the third, was left stranded at first base. Right-handed hitting third baseman, Austin Rowley. Top of the fifth, Ole Miss 6, Arizona State 4, both teams with 6 hits. Hunter Elliott, ready and delivers. That one's hit foul, first base side and out of play for strike one. Hunter's walked three now in the game. Elliott ready with an 0-1 to Rowley. Steps and throws to first, and Smaldino has to dive back in there. Maldino, not a steal threat, but he is 3-for-5 on the year. He'd have to go first move. 0-1 to Rowley. And a pitch. Wow, just missed away or up a little bit. Ball one. One ball, one strike to Rowley. Now Moon rising higher here in Lincoln, Nebraska. We're getting late into the night, aren't we? Here's the 1-1. Wow, another close pitch. He doesn't like the high stuff. We've been seeing TrackMan called with those pitches as strikes a good bit this year. Two balls, one strike to Rowley. Stepping a throw to first and the runner back. No major shift on Rohlig, except Decker's played toward the second base bag a good bit, the Rebel second baseman, but not on the third base side. 2-1 to Rohlig. Elliott throws to first again. The runner gets back to the right hand. Top half of the fifth inning. Hunter Elliott just threw his 90th pitch a moment ago. The 2-1 to Rohlig. Kicks and delivers. Up and away, ball three. He's down 3-1 in the count. Well, since the strikeout and the flyout, he's given up a home run, a full count walk, and behind Rohlig, 3-1.
1: Man, you just wonder if he's maybe starting to labor just a little bit, David.
0: 92nd pitch coming right here. The 3-1. Up and away, ball four, as he's walked two in a row. Four walks now. The tying runs are on. Go-ahead run comes to plate in the form of Matt Polk, who's got a strikeout and a flyout. Struck out to end the first, flew out to end the third. Can Hunter get him again? Joel Mangrum's going to go out and talk to Hunter Elliott. I don't know if Hunter called him out or he just wanted to go see how much gas he thinks he's got in the tank. He's at 92 pitches. He's gone over 100 only twice this year, but would love to finish the inning for him right here. Looks like left-hander Walker Hooks is up and throwing two now, Brad.
1: Yep. Just shows you how important game one
0: is. Game one is huge. No doubt. So we've seen Calhoun, Walters, and Hooks. We're also told by the Arizona State radio crew, you're going to see our best mid guy and our best reliever, too. So both teams are really trying to get this first game. Well, an opportunity for Arizona State trying to mount a two-out rally after a strikeout and a flyout of two of the top hitters, the two top hitters. Gave up the home run to Toigo on a 1-2. Walk Smaldine on a full count. Walk Rohlig on a 3-1. And now we'll deal with Polk. Meeting is over. First and second, two down. Right-handed batter against the lefty, Elliott. Here's his pitch. Grounds it foul at the third base side. 83 in on the hands, and he fouled that one off. Arizona State and Ole Miss playing for the fourth time ever. Arizona State beat us in two straight games in the 2007 Tempe Regional. We went out there, and Arizona State punched a ticket to the College World Series. The 0-1 to Polk. Swing and a miss. Got it by him for strike two.
1: That's one of his best changeups right there. Can he come back with it again at some point in this at-bat with that same location?
0: Only previous meeting between these two teams, these two programs, was 1964 in the College World Series. And Arizona State put Ole Miss out. The 0-2 to Polk. Bounce that one in the dirt. It skips away from Foley. Rolls over to the Ole Miss side. That'll move both runners up. And it's a 1-2. That was 82. I think he may have been trying to throw the changeup again. And now the tying runs are in scoring position on that wild pitch. First one for Hunter Elliott. And the count is one ball, two strikes to Polk. Well, big moment in the game right here for Hunter Elliott. Trying to get off the field with no more damage and protect a two-run lead. Arizona State's looking for a two-out, two-strike hit out of Polk to maybe get it even at 6-6. Time call by Polk. Now he steps back in. Designated hitter for the Sun Devils. And a 1-2. Lined foul, first base side. Just off the corner of the stands into the berm area. He was late on that. That was a fastball at 89. He was late on it.
1: Yeah, it's a good location as well. I like the pitch call right there. Kind of caught him off guard. Real defensive swing. Now you've set him up. If you want to come back to the changeup.
0: One ball, two strikes to Polk again. Here's the pitch. Ground ball right back to Elliott. He gloves it cleanly, fires to first base for the out, yells out with some emotion as that will end the inning. Right up the gut, and Hunter Elliott fielded his position perfectly. He's SEC all-defensive team for a reason.
1: And he did come back to the changeup, David. Kind of got him out in front. And a great play to get him on the 1-3 putout, and the Rebels will preserve a two-run lead as we head to the bottom of the fifth.
0: One run, one hit, no errors. He avoided two-out walks and a wild pitch to leave the others two stranded. They've stranded five, and after four and a half, Rebels up 6-4 on the Ole Miss Radio Network.
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0: As we come back, work to the bottom of the fourth, fifth inning. Rebels leading 6-4. Coming up to the plate, the Udemark, Furnace, and Bassetta. 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
0: Udemark's 1-for-2 with a solo homer in the first, his 50th of his career. And then a ground out to third in the third. Still on the hill is Cole Carlone. 65 pitches for the big lefty. He'll wind, kick, and deliver to Udemark. Swung on, grounded foul, third base side to count 0-1. Carlone has given up the six runs, the most he's given up in his last, like, six starts. No balls, one strike to Udemark. He's only had one scoreless inning so far. That was the second. He avoided a one-out double. That one's a little high for ball one to Udemark. One ball, one strike to Judd. Came into the postseason tied for third in the SEC with 20 home runs. Got his 21st, swing and a miss for strike two. And a count 1-2, off-speed pitch. Judd has scored more than any other Rebel, 69 runs. Finished fourth in the league during the regular season. In that category, this pitch misses outside. Ball two. 2-2 to Judd Udemark. He's now just three homers off the school record of 24 by Tim Elko in 2022. Strike three. Fooled him on a pitch that started outside, came back in and nipped the outer edge. One down. Seven strikeouts for Carlone.
1: Yeah, I think it was a changeup, David. It's a good pitch. Judd may have been looking for that slider and didn't get it.
0: Will Furness, the batter, with a ground out and a double. They're playing Disco Inferno here in Lincoln. How about that?

0: The 0-1. Strike at the knees, and the count is 0-2. 94 fastball right at the knees, inner half. No balls, two strikes to Furness. And a pitch. Ground ball rolled over it, hit it to the first baseman. Glove there by Smaldino, and he'll walk over and step on the bag for the out. You got two away. And Bassetta will be the batter. Set in the third, hit a gigantic home run, two-run homer that put the Rebels on top. At that time, 5-3. Since then, both teams have scored one more run. It's 6-4. Two outs, nobody on. Carlone trying to have an easy inning with a tough part of the Ole Miss order. Up and in for ball one. 1-0 to Bassetta.
1: And his pitch count still in pretty good shape. This will be pitch number 75 for the left-hander.
0: The 1-0. Swing and a miss. Tried to pull that one, breaking away. The count is 1-1 to Bassetta. It is 21st home run of the year in the third. Swung on, ground ball to second. Bobbled there by Contreras. Now he picks it up and throws to first for the out. And that will end the inning. 1-2-3 go the Rebels in the bottom of the Ford fifth. That wraps up the Ford fifth. 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Three up, three down. We'll go to the sixth inning next with the Rebels leading 6-4.
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0: Well, the Rebels are going to go to the bullpen. That's going to be it for Hunter Elliott. And here comes Walker Hooks in the sixth inning. And he'll face the bottom third of the order, the left-hander. Hunter Elliott, five innings, six hits, four runs earned, four walks, four strikeouts. Had one wild pitch, can be the winner, not the loser. And now Hooks in the game as the Rebels bring in the left-hander. And he's had a fantastic year, as you well know, and maybe they're trying to push him for long relief. This first game's big, so they got Hooks in the contest here. And we'll see how he fares with this outstanding hitting team. Walker's a left-hander, 6'4", 265 sophomore from Brandon High School in Brandon, Mississippi. And what a year he's put together, Hindu. In 24th outing, he's got seven saves. He's 3-1 with a 2.09 ERA, 54 strikeouts, only nine walks. Opponents hit only a .189 against him.
1: Yeah, he's been terrific, David. The fastball being the low 90s for Walker Hooks. Slider mid-80s, changeup low 80s, curveball mid to upper 70s, but what a gutsy performance by Hunter Elliott.
0: No doubt.
1: He ended up throwing 97 pitches, 55 were strikes. We kind of, after that first inning, kind of calmed the nerves and allowed the offense to get us back in it and ultimately take a two-run lead into the top of the sixth.
0: Bunt, third base side. It's going to roll and trickle, foul, and picked up. Wow, it came off the grass. Hooks had to do a dance to keep from touching and spinning away from it. Folly was signaling, let it roll, let it roll. Udemart watched it go left of the foul line just barely as it came off that lip and then grabbed it quickly so it wouldn't roll fair.
1: Woo! Yeah, and McGarry thought he had a single, David. He was over taking his gear off, giving it to the first

0: base coach, and he had to tell him.
1: Incredible bunt that didn't stick, though, Hendy.
0: Yeah, it's hard to believe that one didn't stay fair, but fortunate for Ole Miss. Did just kind of cue ball foul.
1: That's an adventurous strike. 0-1 to McGarry. McGarry's pitch, high for ball one. One ball, one strike. Walker Hooks was named first team All-SEC at the end of the season as one of the three relief pitchers in the league. He led the SEC in league play with an ERA of 1.73. Swing and a miss on a breaking ball for strike two. He was tied for first in SEC play with the seven saves with Clayton Freshcorn of Texas A&M. He finished second to Freshcorn in fewest walks allowed in conference play with only six. Freshcorn had only four. Swing and a miss. Struck him out, a pitch away. Picked up by Foley. They're going to say he caught it cleanly. The home plate umpire pointed to him and said he's out. He caught it cleanly as the runner or the hitter, McGarry, took off running. But that'll be a strikeout and a good start for Walker Hooks.
0: Yeah, he doubled up on two sliders right there. First punch out for Walker Hooks. It's the fifth strikeout for Rebel pitching as Hunter Elliott had four.
1: One down for Briggs, the catcher, is 0-for-2 with a flyout and a strikeout. Ole Miss 6, Arizona State 4 here in the top of the sixth inning. Lefty on lefty here. Here's the pitch. Takes the breaking ball away for ball one. Brody Briggs. Two home runs on the year. Both came in that same innings we talked about earlier against BYU. Inside for ball two. And his buddy, they went back-to-back in the same inning. You know, there's only been just one instance in Major League Baseball the two players going back-to-back jacks twice in the same inning. So that was a rare, rare moment for Arizona State, especially for guys who only got two home runs all year. This pitch misses a little bit away, and he's down 3-0 in the count. The Mariners, Mike Cameron and Brett Boone, did it in 2002 in Major League Baseball. Well, Hooks down 3-0 to Briggs, who's 0-for-2 in the game. Needs a strike here, delivers, and he got it. Fastball, inner half, and a count 3-1 at 94 out of Walker Hooks. Briggs trying to get aboard, will be selective here. The tying run is on deck right now for Arizona State. 6-4, Rebels lead the pitch. Swung on, looped into left field. Sermons comes on, under it, and Tate's got the catch and one or two away now.
0: Yeah, good bounce back right there from Walkers. He fell behind three balls and no strikes. Able to get in on the hands with a 3-1 fastball right there to Briggs.
1: 94 on that one. Two down with a nine-hole hitter. Mutsuritas, and he takes it low for ball one. Mutsuritas, 1-for-2 with a single and a flyout. The shortstop, PJ. Got a two-out base hit up the middle and a full count pitch in the second was left stranded. Flew out to right field to end the fourth in a 1-2-3 inning. Swing and a miss. Strike one. That was 89. Under the hands, he was late on it, too. One ball, one strike. And the pitch. Borderline pitch just missed inside for ball two. Is this plate tight or is it just me? Foley doesn't seem to be. Foley will kind of point the glove at the pitcher when he thinks it was a good pitch strike. Ground ball, rolled left side, charging Pano. He's got it. The Rebel shortstop exchanges, fires to first. Nice stretch by Furness. And the Sun Devils go 1-2-3 against Hooks here in the sixth.
0: Yeah, nice job by Walker Hooks. Come in, get the quick inning, get the Rebels off the field. Need some more runs, though, DK. Got to try and extend this lead.
1: Yeah, when you look at what's coming up in the top of the seventh, but Hooks has been awfully good. We'll go to the bottom of the sixth inning. Federico Ruder Foley will deal with Carlone, who's still on the hill. Ole Miss 6, Arizona State 4. We'll be back as you're listening to the Ole Miss Radio Network.
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4: 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He's got a ground out and a strikeout against a left-hander Carlone. 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Game two of the Lincoln Regional earlier today. The home team, Nebraska, defended the field. The home field, if you will, with a 4-1 win on a heck of a game was South Dakota State. The loser of this one will play South Dakota State tomorrow at 2. The winner of this one gets Nebraska tomorrow night at 7. Federico batting right-handed against the lefty. Here's his pitch. Swung on, high hopper to the third baseman, Rolick. He clubs it cleanly. Sidearm throws it over to first for the out. Well, tough break. One pitch, one out here in the sixth for Ole Miss. Four in a row retired now by Cole Carlone. He got us 1-2-3 in the fifth. Here is Colin Reuter, the DH. Reuter with a double and a flyout.
0: Carlone at 77 pitches, David, and there is nobody up in that bullpen.
4: Nope. Very interesting, because you look at the 7 strikeouts and all, but and we had the big inning in the third. I'm just kind of surprised he's not up there a little bit higher than that, but that is what it is. There's a strike on the outer edge and count 0-1 to Reuter. He's only got the 2 walks, though. The 0-1 to Reuter. Fouled back for strike 2. No balls, 2 strikes to Colin Reuter, and he's in the hole. Cole Carlone ready and his 0-2 pitch. Swing and a miss. Change up maybe away. 2 down. Strikeout number 8 for Carlone.
0: Man, he's working on a 4-pitch inning right now.
4: Now it's so hard to lay off. It's a ball. I mean, he gets so much swing and miss on pitches that are not in the zone because they just fool you so badly. 2 down for Austin Foley. He's got a strikeout and a walk. Way outside for ball 1. I think he tried to throw a change there, and it just kind of flattened and ran away from the plate. 1 ball, no strikes to Austin Foley. Foley with a strikeout and a walk. Scored after walking in the 4th. Swing and a miss for strike 1. Well, it was over the plate, but he came up empty on an 85-mile-per-hour pitch. 1-1 to Foley. Foley has an 8-game hitting streak. Little low. Good frame job by the catcher, but didn't get the call. 2 balls, 1 strike as Briggs framed it up quickly, but didn't get a call. The 2-1. Swung on and fouled off first base side and out of play. That's one he wants back, maybe.
0: Hanging slider.
4: Yep.
0: Coming into the right-handed hitter.
4: Just didn't quite connect. 2-2 to Foley, and a pitch. Way outside for ball 3, full count. It's only the 4th time he's gone to 3 balls is why his pitch count has been pretty good. He's walked 2 of those previous ones. Full count to Foley, payoff pitch on the way. Swing and a miss, struck him out. And 1-2-3 go the Rebels for the second inning in a row. 9 strikeouts for Carlone. No runs, no hits, no errors, nobody left. He's keeping his team in the game. It's 6-4 Rebels as we go to the top of the 7th next. Dave's going to look at some scores.
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4: Rebs holding on to a 6-4 lead over Arizona State as we head to the seventh inning in Lincoln. Dave Pulaski inside the Learfield Network Studios with your NCAA baseball tournament update. Right now, they underwent a lengthy delay prior to the start in Gainesville between Miami and Troy. Right now, the Hurricanes are up 4-1 in the fourth inning. They're in a lightning delay between NC State and UCF in Auburn, with the Knights leading 9-3 in the top of the eighth in that one. Virginia Tech trailing Cal Poly 6-2, bottom of the ninth. Last chance for the Hokies. If they can't come back, they'll face number one national seed UCLA in an elimination game tomorrow. That's because the Bruins suffered a 3-2 loss at the hands of number four seed St. Mary's. Northern Illinois up 10-4 on Coastal Carolina in the fourth inning. DK.
5: First pitch misses away for ball one to Hairston here. Top of the order, big part of the order for Hooks to deal with. 6-4, Rebels lead. This is a big moment in the game. Top of the seventh, Hairston, Contratus, and Toigo coming up for Arizona State. The pitch. That one's in there for a strike and a count 1-1. Landon walked in a run score in the first, lined out to left in the second, struck out swinging in the fifth. He is 0-2 with a walk. And the pitch. Low for ball two. 2-1. Hairston came in hitting .413 with 28 homers and 79 RBIs. His numbers are crazy. In fact, with 20 doubles and 28 homers, he joined, ironically, Bob Horner's, the only two Sun Devils to ever reach that 2020 plateau. Close pitch, just missed away, ball three, 3-1. And, of course, Bob Horner passed away this past week, and they're wearing a BH patch on their uniform. But Hairston and Horner, the only two to ever do that, 20 doubles, 20 homers in a season. There's a strike and a count full. Just barely got the outer edge as he took that one. Full count to Hairston. Payoff pitch from Walker Hooks on the way. Ground ball, first base side foul. Furness gave it a look but couldn't get to it. It's foul ball anyway. A lot of youngsters on the berm hoping to get this ball. And he'll flip it up there and they'll dive for it. That has kind of a Hoover feel to it, doesn't it? They got berms just like Hoover. Full count to Hairston. Chops that one foul. And stays alive. And that's part of his makeup as well. Coming into tonight, he had struck out only 24 times. So he got his 25th strikeout in the fifth, which means, Brad, he's been a battler. To have that kind of a batting average.
6: Yeah. To go with 41 walks.
5: Full count to Hairston. Missed high for ball four. He's walked twice in this game. Boy, that was close, but missed upstairs, and he laid off of it. Fifth Sun Devil to walk. Only one has scored to this point, but a leadoff walk in the seventh brings the tying run to the plate. And the right-handed hitting, new Contratus. Contratus with a single home run and a flyout. Got his 18th home run of the year back in the third. Stepping a throw to first. Got him leaning and a tag. He's back in there. That was close. Walker Hooks. Second best, if not as good, as Hunter Elliott picking off guys at first base. He's got a really good move as a left-hander. Pitch to Contratus. High for ball one. One ball, no strikes. Walker. Fastball at 94.
6: Walker's got to start getting ahead of hitters too, Dave. Dangerous part of the lineup.
5: Got a shift on him, but not a complete shift. Decker's playing right up the middle. Rebel second baseman on the second base side, a step. There's a ball launched to left field, well stroked, and that's going to be gone, and we're tied. Line drive homer to left field. He had a 1-0 pitch, his second home run of the game, his 19th of the year, and it's a new game now, 6-6.
6: Again, leadoff walks. Come back to haunt you.
5: .110 off the bat. It went 390 feet over the 356 sign easily for the two-run homer. Three now for Arizona State. Ole Miss has hit two. There are five in this game. Well, they came in as two of the best teams in America in home runs. Toigo will try to start it up again. He hit a home run in the fifth. It was an 87-mile-per-hour off-speed pitch, and he got every bit of it. That one's in there for a strike count, 0-1 to Toigo. Toigo, the left-handed hitting right fielder. Single RBI run scored in the first, struck out swinging in the third, solo homer in the fifth. That one's in there for a strike. No balls, two strikes, 93 fastball. So Hunter Elliott will not be able to get the win in this game as we're tied at 6-6. And a pitch. Swing and a foul tip. Held on by the catcher Foley for the strikeout. Good bounce back by Hooks, and that's his second strikeout. One down for Dominic Smaldina.
6: Just a good fastball up and away right there, and a good bounce back after giving up the two-run homer from Walker Hooks.
5: Well, we talked about the pro connections with some of the players through the years, and Smaldino's late grandfathers, Joe and Jerry Stevenson, played in the major leagues. You may remember them. Here's the pitch. Inside for ball one. That must be on mom's side of the family, huh? Joe played for the New York Giants, Cubs, White Sox from 43 to 47, then was a scout for 50 years for the Red Sox. 1-0 to Smaldino. Swing and a miss. Off-speed pitch got him chasing that one for strike one. Jerry played for the Red Sox and Dodgers from 63 to 70, and he pitched in game four for Boston in the 67 World Series against St. Louis. Smaldino related to those guys. Swung on, popped it up. First base side. Furness drifting over in foul territory, is under it, and has it for the out. Two down. Good bounce back, getting two quick outs. And now you got Rolig, the third baseman. We don't need to walk him this time. Got an RBI on the ground out in the first. Walked on four pitches in the third against Elliott. Walked on a 3-1 count in the fifth. Left stranded both times. Arizona State 6, Ole Miss 6. A two-run homer by Contreras in this inning. Has tied it up. We're in the top of the seventh. Ground ball foul, third base side. The count 0-1 to Rolig. And the 0-1 just missed away for ball one. One ball, one strike. 85 on that pitch. Some of the Rebel fans here wanted that one to be a strike. The 1-1. Fouled that one off toward the Rebel dugout on the third base side, and the count is one ball, two strikes to Rowley. You look ahead to the bottom of the seventh, Ole Miss will have 8, 9, and 1 coming up, as Carlone will have a new game to work with. There's nobody throwing in the bullpen, so I assume he's going back out there. The 1-2 to Rowley. High for ball two. 2-2. 92 fastball upstairs. They've been real disciplined not to chase that either, Brad. The elevated fastball doesn't seem to bother Arizona State, or at least not tonight. We haven't watched them all year. The 2-2 pitch. That one missed in a little bit. A high fastball for ball three. Full count now to Rolig.

0: Payoff pitch coming. He's already walked two times in a row. Hooks delivers. And he reaches out and spoils that pitch. It was on the outer half. Fouled it off.
1: That was a good pitch right there by Walker. Slider away.
0: Full count to Rowley. Looks ready in the payoff to Rowley. Strike three call. Got him looking at a pitch that was above the belt just a little bit. And that will end the inning. He thought he had ball four. He was headed to first. Third strikeout for Hooks. But a big inning for Arizona State. They get the two runs on the two-run homer, walking a homer. So they get the one hit, no errors, and nobody left. And we go to the bottom of the seventh, knotted at 6-6 on the Ole Miss Radio Network.
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0: 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Pano 0 for 2 has really struggled against the lefty. Takes this one down the middle for a strike. He has really had trouble with that slider, lefty on lefty. And he's down 0-1 in the count. Has struck out twice swinging. Swings and misses at this one. I mean, he's just not even fouling it off, Harvey. Count is 0-2 to Pena. And the pitch. Missed low. He took that one. That was a heck of a pitch. It missed downstairs a little bit. He wanted him to swing at that one and strike out again. But he laid off of it. 1-2 to Pena. Bounced that one in front of the plate for ball two. 2-2. Carlone approaching 100 pitches, but he's done that multiple games this year. He's been in the hundreds seven times. 2-2 to Pena. Swung on, grounded first base side. Gloved there by Smaldino, and he steps on the bag for an out. Oh, I thought that ball might skip past him, but he caught a little short hop and made the play. One down. And Tate Sermons about
1: catch
0: it.
1: Catch that in between, huh, yeah. David?
0: It had that look, didn't it, Brad?
1: Yeah. We talked about how tall he was. He was able to get extension with that glove and get the short hop, step on first base.
0: Sermons 1-for-2 with a single and a strikeout. Had a leadoff single in the third. That was the four-run inning for the Rebels. Takes it away for ball one. Well, since the RBI single by Decker that put Ole Miss up at the time 6-4, Carlone has retired 7 in a row. Swing and a miss for strike one to Sermons. One ball, one strike. Pitch. Way outside for ball two, 2-1.
1: And it's so hard to do right here, but again, I think you have to sit slider. Hit it. Tate's single came on a 2-1 fastball.
0: fouled that one off, and he got the slider in on the inner half of the plate. I think he's a little bit upset that he didn't put that one in play. 2-2 the count to Sermons. It was up a little bit. Two balls, two strikes to Tate. No big shift on him. First baseman way off the bag. Swung on, high fly ball toward right center field. Right fielder goes back like he thinks it's going out of the yard. Now runs forward as Toigo was really fooled on that one. But he makes the catch. Two away. Eight in a row retired by Cole Carlone. Going to be a visit on the hill as Decker's coming up. They do have a right-hander up and throwing now, though.
1: Yeah, Taylor Penn up in that bullpen. I can't tell if that's Willie Blomkus that went out there to talk to him or the pitching coach, Jeremy Accardo.
0: I think that's Accardo. Blomkus, yeah, still in the dugout, I believe. I don't know. That may be him. They don't have numbers. Well, he stays in the game, obviously, with two down. They had a little discussion. Dom Decker got an RBI single in the fourth against him, will be the batter. He's handled him relatively well. He worked him full and had a little nubber back to the pitcher in the first, but a walk in the third and an RBI single in the fourth. Here's his pitch. Swing and a miss for strike one. Carlone trying to retire his ninth straight since the RBI single by Decker in the fourth. 6-6 game, bottom of the seventh. Takes the heater low for ball one. One ball, one strike. This is anybody's game, has been when they got off the bus. The 1-1 to Decker. Bounced it in the dirt for ball two. 2-1. Tried to overthrow that. One 100th pitch coming up right here for Cole Carlone. The 2-1 to Decker. Swung on, a little number toward the third baseman. Scooped up there by Rolick. He'll throw to first, and not in time. He beat it out. Decker got down the line in a hurry. It wasn't hit very hard.
1: Rolick bobbled the transfer, David. Didn't get it cleanly in his hand and kind of had a double pump. And that one extra step cost him.
0: More than likely rule it a single.
6: Arizona State is challenging the call of safe. The play is under further review.
0: All right. It's kind of bang-bang at first base, too.
1: I don't think you got to give that an error.
0: Hard play. It wasn't hit very hard, but he got there.
1: And he just bobbled the. He bobbled it getting it out of his glove, and that's what cost him. I don't think that's any different than bobbling it and hitting the ground.
7: Right, right.
1: But nonetheless.
0: Yeah, they have ruled it an error on the third baseman.
1: Oh, did they?
0: If it stands, he's safe. It is going to be an error. He's safe. The ball's still not at the mitt. So it's going to be an E5. And that's the first error for either team. And you take the Rebels back to 6 hits instead of 7 hits. Runner first with two down for Judd Utermark.
1: Man, you're just curious if this call stands.
0: Yeah, he's safe.
1: Does Willie Blomkus now go to the bullpen?
0: Yeah, that was thinking the same thing. Got the right-hander pin. That's their next guy that they want to use. Do you try Carlone against Utermark again? He gave up the home run to him in the first, but since then ground out and a strikeout.
6: After review. The call is confirmed. The runner is safe. Arizona State has one challenge remaining.
1: And here he comes. That's going to be it.
0: Yeah, that's going to be it. So we will have a pitching change here in the seventh. That's it for Carlone. I don't care who's coming out of the bullpen. What a joy to watch this guy throw. The Rebels did a pretty good job with him overall, though. He'll leave in a 6-6 game with a runner at first. He could be the loser if that runner scores and stands and cannot be the winner in this one, as Arizona State's made a call for some fresh meat with Penn coming in. Don't forget, when you're in Oxford, to go check out LB's Meat Market on University Avenue. It's the fresh cut of Oxford. We'll take a two-minute break, 6-6 game here. We'll see if Dave's got a look at some other scores as well on the Ole Miss Radio Network.
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10: Arizona State going to the bullpen in a 6-6 game. Rebels batting with a runner on and two out in the bottom of the seventh inning in Lincoln. Dave Pulaski inside the Learfield Network studios. Time now to give you another NCAA tournament update. One game that has been now suspended by weather, NC State and UCF. Lightning persisting around Plainsman Park, and they will finish that one off with UCF up 9-3 in the top of the eighth inning. They'll resume that game tomorrow. The loser of that game will take on the number four national seed Auburn, who lost 13-8 to Milwaukee earlier today. Meanwhile, Miami and Troy, the Trojans, have tightened things up. It's now a 4-3 Hurricane lead in the top of the fifth inning. Northern Illinois, the MAC champion, with a 10-4 lead over Coastal Carolina in the bottom of the fifth inning. In their matchup, Texas State and USC are knotted at 3 in the top of the seventh inning. In the College Station Regional, the winner gets Texas A&M, who is able to edge past Lamar earlier today. And Oregon is now drubbing Yale 14-2 in the top of the ninth inning in Eugene. If the Ducks can hold on, they'll face old Pac-12 foe Washington State tomorrow, as the Cougars were able to get past Oregon State earlier today. Four of the top 10 national seeds losing on the opening day of this NCAA tournament. Number one, UCLA. Number four, Auburn. Number nine, Southern Miss. And number 10, Florida State. As we send you back to Lincoln with DK and Hendu, guys.
0: Taylor Penn is the new pitcher, 6'5" right-hander from Woodford County, Kentucky. Transfer from Western Kentucky. He will face Udemark with a runner first and two down, bottom of the seventh. Tied at 6-6. Penn's got good numbers, 6-0 with a 3.22 ERA. He's been in middle relief all year. 21st appearance, more than any other Sun Devil. He does have four starts this year. Righty on righty, his pitch. Fastball right down the middle for a strike. To Udemark, 94 miles an hour.
1: That's about where he'll top off at, David. Change-up slurve to go with it.
0: 47 strikeouts, 17 walks on the year for Penn. He throws to first, and back in there is Decker. Third in the nation, having stranded 87.6% of his base runners. He was on that Western Kentucky team that Ole Miss eliminated in the Oxford Regional, but did not pitch in the game. So he has seen Ole Miss before. This one misses high for ball one. One ball, one strike to Udemark. Of course, Ole Miss played Western Kentucky throughout the years. Taylor Penn, a transfer from the Hilltoppers to the Sun Devils. 1-1 to Udemark. Fouled it off, got a breaking ball, and he's down 1-2 in the count. One ball, two strikes. He has given up seven home runs in 44 innings. Decker at first, two outs, 1-2 to Udemark. Taylor Penn kicks and delivers. Outside for ball two. Wanted to chase that fastball away, and he wouldn't do it. Two balls, two strikes to Udemark. Got a home run in the first. The 2-2 pitch to Judd. Quick throw to first. Diving back in there is Decker. I just don't think he'd be going to take the bat out of Udemark's hands right here. Decker on the year is 12 of 14, though. Leads the Rebels in stolen bases. The 2-2 to Udemark. Not going in the pitch. Swing and a miss, struck him out. Elevated fastball, that'll end the inning, and the game stays 6-6. No runs, no hits, one error, one man left. We go to the eighth inning, knotted at 6.
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0: As we come back, get ready for the eighth inning through seven. The Rebels and the Sun Devils tied at 6-6. Six runs, seven hits, one error, and five men left for Arizona State. They scored two in the first, one in the third, one in the fifth, two in the seventh. They've hit three homers in the game. Ole Miss with the six runs on six hits, no errors, and two men left. And Ole Miss with a run in the first, four in the third, one in the fourth. And Ole Miss has hit two home runs in the game. And here in the eighth, we'll have Polk, McGarry, and Briggs, pending any pinch hitters we see. Rebels have made a change. As to center field will go Brett Mosley, the redshirt freshman from Trustville, Alabama. And to left field will go Federico. So Mosley will be in Sermon's spot in the nine hole. Here's the pitch. Hits sharply down the third baseline, just foul. Ooh, toying with a double there. He just missed that one by inches. Did Matt Polk. Big cut. Polk has ended the first, third, and fifth innings with third out of all three of those innings. And he's had four runners in front of him, three in scoring position where he could have really helped the team's cause. But a strikeout, flyout, ground out. 0-1 to Matt Polk leading off here in the eighth, the DH. The 0-1. Swing and a miss. Got that one by him for strike two. Breaking ball under the hands, look like. Walker hooks, kicks and fires. Ground ball left side. Udemark scoops it up, steps and fires to first for the out. He was played in a little bit, made the play. One down.
1: And good pitch by Walker right there. Got the changeup. Got him way out front.
0: They have a pinch hitter now, Dominic Longo. He's a junior from Liberty Lake, Washington. He was at Utah Valley. He was at Spokane Community College. Now with Arizona State, right-handed hitter Dominic Longo, 6'3", right-handed hitter, steps to the plate. He will bat for Kai McGarry. Longo sitting 230. He does have six homers and 16 RBIs. And his pitch, swing and a miss off speed for strike one. No balls, one strike to Longo. Down low for ball one. One ball, one strike. Top of the eighth inning, 6-6 game. Walker Hooks entered in the sixth. Got the bottom third, 1-2-3. This one's fouled back for strike two.

0: Then in the seventh, he had to deal with the top of the order. He walked Hairston and then gave up a two-run home run to Contratus that tied the game 6-6. Then he went 1-2-3 after that. Strikeout, pop-out, strikeout. And with the ground out by Polk, he's retired four straight since the game-tying home run. 1-2 to Longo. And that's a line shot in the center field base hit. That was way too fat. That was a 91 fastball on a tee. That was right down the gut, and he didn't miss it.
1: Good pitcher hitting. The chess match continues.
0: Eight hits. Now they got the go-ahead run at first base, and Brody Briggs, the catcher, will bat. He's 0 for 3 with a flyout, strikeout, flyout. So Longo got a two-strike hit up the middle. Cook steps and throws to first. Runner gets back with the right hand.
1: And Longo's 6 of 7, BK.
0: Might be thinking about it, huh?
1: Yep. It'd
0: be hard to steal on hooks. The left-handed pitcher. First pitch to Briggs, foul back and out of play for strike one. 0-1. No big shift on the left hand hitting Briggs. Pano pulled towards second base. Ground ball right side. Decker's got it. He'll throw to Pano for one. Now to first base. Not in time. It was close. Bang, bang. Furness wants him to look at it. So Briggs may have beaten it out. Let's see. It was a long throw for Decker.
1: Yeah, it was a good play by Dom. Just
2: Ole Miss is
1: run.
2: Challenging the call safe at first base. The play is under further review.
1: When he initially hit it, I thought, man, we had no shot to turn it, but a good turn at second by Pano.
0: Oh, and showed that arm, didn't he?
1: Oh, that's awfully close.
0: Gracious. Got a replay. Looking at again.
1: I think he's safe.
0: You know, it looks like it. The old tie goes to the runner, but most people say it's never really a tie. That was close. Yeah, I do believe he's going to be safe, though. Briggs got down the line for a catcher. He ran pretty good, didn't he? Woo, that's still, even on the big board, it's in the glove, and I don't know. You're hitting the green bag here. Ooh. From that angle, look, he might be out. Are they reviewing these in Pittsburgh again this year? I guess so.
2: Stands and safe.
0: All right, here's the call. They're going to say safe, I think, because they just teased us with it.
2: After review, the call on the field stands. Ole Miss has one challenge remaining.
0: There you go. The crew chief is the third base umpire, Josh Shepis. So he will reach on a fielder's choice. Keeps the inning alive. Runner first, two down for the nine-hole hitter, the shortstop. And that'll be Mutsuritas again. Mutsuritas, so far in the game, is 1 for 3. Had a single back in the second. Fly out to right field in the fourth. Ground out to short in the sixth. Four homers, 39 ribbies on the year. Boy, I mean, just an inch keeps the inning alive. This pitch is low for ball one. Walker's approaching 50 pitches. This is 47. Swing and a miss for strike one. 85 miles per hour on that one. Under the hands of the right-handed hitter. One on, two outs. 1-1 of the nine-hole hitter. Dangerous top of the order is around the corner. Here's the pitch. Swung on, popped him up. Maybe playable foul territory by Furness. Comes over toward the dugout and makes the catch on the Arizona State side, and that will end the inning. Good pitch.

0: Here in the eighth, no runs, one hit, no errors, one man left. The Rebels will try to take the lead in the bottom of the eighth with 3, 4, and 5 coming up. Furness, Bassetta, and Federico. It's 6-6 in game two in the Lincoln Regional on the Ole Miss Radio Network.
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0: At the bottom of the eighth, another pitching change for Arizona State. We're going to see left-hander Sean Fitzpatrick with two lefties coming up here around the corner. They made a call for some fresh meat. Don't forget, when you're in Oxford, to go check out LB's Meat Market on University Avenue. It's the fresh cut of Oxford. So Fitzpatrick replaces Penn, still their closer, Schaefer, and I'm sure he's going to be ready to go if needed here shortly. But Sean Fitzpatrick, little bitty lefty. He's not a real tall guy. He's listed at 6 foot, barely, 175 pounds. He's from Spring, Texas, but he is an Arkansas transfer.
3: Yeah, 90 to 93 with the fastball, David. Slide will be around 80. The changeup in the mid-80s, left-hander is only hitting 120 against him. That's why Willie Blomquist has gone with him. And defensive changes for the Sun Devils, Dominic Longo will stay in, and he will play center field now, and that'll move Landon Hairston over to left field.
0: All right. Fitzpatrick is 4-1 with a 2.96 ERA. He has more appearances than any other Sun Devil. This is his 30th. No saves on the year. He's been just a specialty guy. 43 strikeouts, only 11 walks. Overall, hitters are hitting only 167 against him. Furness, 1-for-3, will start lefty against lefty. Fitzpatrick delivers. Sweeper that misses outside for ball one. Penn pitched only a third of an inning, struck out Utemark to end that seventh. Fitzpatrick, 81 career relief appearances at Arizona State. He's at 82 now. There's a strike call on the count, 1-1 to Furness. This season, he's fourth nationally with 15.90 strikeouts per nine innings. Former Razorback, 1-1. Sweeps low for ball two, 2-1. Arizona State 6, Ole Miss 6, bottom of the eighth. Furness had a huge two-run double back in the third. Sean Fitzpatrick delivers the 2-1. Way upstairs, ball three. 3-1. Got the right-hander up and throwing in a bullpen. Furness with 7 homers on the year. Big swing and a miss on a breaking ball for strike two. He had a home run cut, but couldn't catch up to that breaking ball.
3: Yeah, now he's got to get back in the at-bat right here with 2 strikes. I don't mind the big swing right there, trying to take the lead.
0: Full count pitch on the way. Reaches out and pops that one up foul back into the stands to our left. That was a protective swing there. On deck, Bassetta, who got the two-run homer in the third, also a left-handed hitter. Fitzpatrick, who was down in the counts, got it full. Ready again with a full count pitch. And delivers. Swung on, line drive, base hit to right center. Breaking ball away. He pulled it and shot it into center field as Furness has a leadoff base hit. What a nice at bat. When you look at those numbers that Brad was talking about against left-handers and all that mess, you'll take that, won't you? Seventh hit for the Rebs.
3: Yeah, he just stayed on it, David. He took the big 3-1 hat and got a breaking ball there and swung through it. And then fouled off a breaking ball and right there gets another one that stays up in the zone. Just a good piece of hitting by Will.
0: Tristan Bassetta hit one of the longest home runs we've seen this year back in the third. Will bat. It was his 21st, his career 31st. Lefty on lefty. He'll deal with Fitzpatrick. Grolig is in at third base expecting a possible bunt. Here's the pitch. Swung on, lined into left field. Coming on the left fielder, late jump, but getting there for the out is Hairston. He just moved over to that side. That ball stayed up. You're hoping to get down in front of him, especially after he misread it a little bit. But one away. Here's Federico's 0-for-3 with a ground out, strikeout, ground out. He'll bat right-handed against the left-handed pitcher Fitzpatrick. Furness with the lead at first base. And a pitch to Fed. Ground ball foul, third base side. That was an off-speed pitch coming into him. I think he wanted that one back. Kind of circles the plate area, walking. So he just missed putting that in play. No balls, one strike to Federico. Third baseman guarding the line a little bit, Rolig, and the shortstop, second baseman pulled toward the bag. He's got a nice six-hole if he can pull one, the 0-1. Swung on, hit right to the shortstop, off the glove! And everybody's safe. That was a double play ball that Mutzer Diaz missed. It was hit sharply, 105. But, man, he just misplayed it, went right off the glove and trickled into left field.
3: He tried to play it to the side where he could read the angle of the hop, but the ball just got on him too fast, and that may be it for Sean Fitzpatrick. It's here comes Willie Blomquist, and he has made the call to the bullpen.
0: He's used three pitchers in the last five hitters. So another call to the bullpen. For some fresh meat, don't forget when you're in Oxford, go check out LB's Meat Market on University Avenue. It's the fresh cut of Oxford. 6-6 game, Rebels have first and second, one down, bottom of the eighth. We'll take a 2-minute break on the Ole Miss Radio Network.
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0: It's at second base. Takes the first pitch high for ball one. The left-handed hitting Braden Randall from Rockwall, Texas, the junior. He's hitting 225, three homers, 16 ribbies. Ground ball foul, first base side. He scorches that one, 1-1 count. Still just one out in the inning. You've got Federico at first and Golden running for Furness at second base. Rebels trying to desperately get ahead here in the bottom of the eighth, a 6-6 game. Randall's had some clutch hits in his career. This one misses away for ball two, and in postseason he's done a lot of that. Braden Randall has had six game-winning or game-tying hits this year, all leading to wins. Three of them came in conference play, all in the month of April. 2-1 to Randall. Swung on, line drive, right field. Right fielder backs up. It goes caught there by Toyo. He was fooled and almost burned him. He came running in, turned and ran back, jumped up, and I thought it was going to go over his head. He saved it barely, and the runners hold it first and second.
1: Good piece of hitting right there by Braden. Boy, he barreled it up.
0: And here's Austin Folley with runners at first and second and two down. Man. It should have been just a routine easy play if he'd read it off the bat, but he misread it and almost messed up. Folley's 0 for 2 of the walk. Takes this pitch high for ball one. He's got a strikeout, walk, and a strikeout. Derek Schaefer now has two outs with runners at first and second here in the bottom of the eighth. 6-6 game. And a pitch. Outside, ball two. 2-0 to Austin Folley. Can he find home run number 14 right here? How big would that be? Cannon Golden out at second base, running for Furness, as we mentioned. He's a freshman from Buford, Georgia. Here's the pitch. Breaking ball, swung and fouled it back. That looked fat a little bit there, Brad.
1: Yeah, it looked like he was sitting on it too, David. That's his go-to pitch, Schaefer, the closer. Didn't throw the change or curveball very often. It's basically fastball, cutter, slider.
0: Like Hooks, he led the Big 12 with seven saves this year. Was Tennessee's 2024 Natty team participant. Didn't pitch against Ole Miss. Low for ball three, 3-1. So he was on the Tennessee team, but did not face the Rebels. Well, a 3-1 pitch coming here. Dangerous count for the right-hander Schaefer with runners at first and second and two down. Checks the runners and delivers. Fastball low inside. He's upset and mouthing about it as the pitcher, as he walks toward the plate. Ball four, and the bases are loaded for Pena.
1: Yeah, that fastball didn't miss by much. It was 97 on the gun.
0: And with the bases full, the Rebels got ducks on a pond. The bases loaded, so is the job market for experienced accounting professionals across the SIP. 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Owen Pano, just glad to see somebody else besides Carlone, the left-handed hitter against a right-handed pitcher. Bases full, his pitch. Check, swing, foul ball. Oh, and excuse me, one there. Cheap strike for Schaefer as it's fouled back over toward the Rebel dugout. Pano, the eight-hole hitter, is 0 for 3 with two strikeouts and a ground out. He's got five homers, 21 ribbies on the year. The bases are full with two down. Huge opportunity for the Ole Miss baseball team right here. Schaefer trying to escape the inning. 6-6 score. Here's the pitch. Fouled it straight back. Got a fastball at 97. Didn't put it in play, and he was upset with himself on that one. No balls, two strikes to Pano. He's in trouble in the count, at least. Sophomore shortstop. The 0-2. On the way. Got a breaking ball, and he fought it off. 87. That was a nice pitch, but spoiled it. Count stays 0-2 to Pena. Wow, what's Schaefer going to throw in here?

0: You just hope he misses with something, David.
1: No balls, two strikes to Pano. Bases loaded, two outs. Here's the pitch. Swung on and fouled back. 98 fastball, outer half.
0: Oh, the more he stays in the at-bat, the better chance you have. He's battling right now.
1: Right field of Toyo is very deep. The 0-2 to Pano again. On the way. Swing and a miss. He struck him out. 99 fastball at the knees. And the Rebels come up empty. No runs, two hits, no errors, and three men left. Top of the ninth, top of the order for Arizona State. 6-6 game.
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1: Well, we head to the top of the ninth inning, and the score is 6-6. Both teams with eight hits. Top of the order for Arizona State against Walker Hooks. This group, the top of the order, has scored at least a run every time they've come up. They got two in the first. They got a run in the third on solo homer, a run in the fifth on a solo homer, and two runs in the seventh on a two-run homer. The bottom group down has not scored. But Hooks has got to figure out a way to get through these guys right here. Hairston, Contratus, and Toya. In a 6-6 game, Hairston, modest night so far, 0-for-2 with a line out and a strikeout, but he's walked twice and scored both times he walked. He walked on full count pitches. Lefty on lefty. 28 home runs on the year. Here's his pitch. Takes one that misses away. They appeal to the third base umpire, and he said he didn't go around. One ball, no strikes to Hairston. The 1-0. There's a strike and a count 1-1. Fastball in the inner half. One ball, one strike. Leads Arizona State with 32 multiple hit games and 20 multiple RBI games. Doesn't have a hit in this game. Takes this one low for ball two. 2-1. You just got to feel like, I'm sure as a pitcher, you got to pitch so perfectly to him. Rebels have Calhoun warming up. 2-1 to Hairston. And a pitch. Lined into right field, but right at the right fielder, Bassetta, for an out. He barreled it up, hit it 107 off the bat on a 91 fastball, but right to Bassetta. Big first out, one down.
0: You're right. Kind of playing with fire with him. You got to make him earn it, David.
1: This guy has had us tonight. 3-for-4 is New Contratus with two home runs. A single in the first, home run solo shot in the third, a fly out in the fifth, and a two-run homer in the seventh. His first pitch. Breaking ball a little bit low for ball one. He got the two-run homer to tie the game off of Hooks in the seventh inning. His 91.7 career stolen base percentage is huge, too. You don't want him to get on because he can really run. The pitch. way upstairs. Ball two, 2-0, fastball at 92. Well, living dangerously, being behind. He was behind Harrison and fortunately got a shot right to a fielder. He's down 2-0 to Contreras. And a pitch. No, way upstairs. Ball three, 3-0. That was the 55th pitch from Hooks.
0: And you just wonder how much he's got left in the tank, DK.
1: Does he have a green light? Probably not. We'll see. Three balls, no strikes to the second baseman. And a pitch. Fastball for a strike at the knees at 92 in the count 3-1. His velocity is definitely down. He was 94, 93, 94 earlier. He's 91, 92 now. 3-1 to Contreras. And a pitch. Swing and a miss. Off speed on the outer part of the plate. Strike two. I think he was looking for a fastball and got out in front of that. Well, he's worked it back full. Payoff pitch to Contreras. Wines kicks and fires. Swing and a miss. He struck him out. What a bounce back for Hooks there. Down 3-0 in the count against a guy who's got two home runs in a game. And got him swinging.
0: Yeah, he doubled up on that changeup, David. Boy, just a gutsy pitch right there from Walker Hooks.
1: Two down, and here's Toigo, the right fielder. He's 2-for-4 with a single and a home run. Left-handed hitter against a left-handed pitcher. Ball got away from the youngsters on the berm, and the third base umpire, Josh Shepis, goes over and picks it up, throws it back out there for him. Toigo. RBI single in the first, solo homer in the fifth. Struck out swinging last time he faced Hooks. Fouls this one off for strike one. Hooks trying to keep the game at 6-6, dealing with the top three hitters in the lineup. He's got a line out and a strikeout. And the 0-1. Swing and a miss.
0: Had been a slider there.
1: Strike two. One strike away from getting out of the inning. Who's playing first, by the way? Romine. Luke Romine came in to play first base. We hadn't mentioned that, I don't think. Freshman from Hernando. That one's low for ball one. One ball, two strikes. So Golden ran, but Romine comes in defensively. One ball, two strikes. Toigo, his pitch. Ground ball, first base side. I mentioned Romine. He catches it cleanly, goes over and steps on the bag. Luke says, no big deal.
5: Let's go, Rip!
1: Three up, three down. Top three hitters.
0: And we win it in the ninth, DK.
1: Bottom of the ninth coming up. The Rebels need a run for a walk-off. Mosley, nine-hole hitters scheduled to bat, then Decker and Udemark. 6-6, Ole Miss and Arizona State. We'll take a break on the Ole Miss Radio Network.
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0: Right-hander closer, Derek Schaefer, back on the hill for Arizona State. Last chance for the Rebels. Or I say last chance. We got a chance to win the game here if you get a walk-off run. If not, we go to extras. So Schaefer's got to get a zero inning here. And for Ole Miss, it'll be Daniel Pacella is going to pinch hit for Brett Mosley. He's hitting only .164. The transfer from Illinois State's got four homers, 15 RBIs. Rebels trying to catch lightning in a bottle here with Pacella, veteran player.
1: Interesting note, DK. Arizona State has not been, they've only been outscored in two innings this season, the second inning and the ninth.
0: Swung on, line drive, left field. Oh, it's just foul. Man, that ball kept hooking away from the left hand, off the left hand hitter's bat, and just went foul. 0-1 to Pacella. Ugh. Man, that had double written all over it. The 0-1. Swings and fouls that one back. 97 fastball, and he's down 0-2 in the count. He's going right after him. Pacella with 52 career home runs. Fouled that one back. Fastball at 96. Ooh, did he dare throw him an off-speed pitch? No balls, two strikes to Pacella. Bottom of the ninth, 6-6 game. Rebels need a run to win it. Schaefer's 0-2. Ooh, came with a breaking ball and just missed up. That was close. 84 breaking ball there from Schaefer. One ball, two strikes to Pacella. And a pitch. Strike three. Breaking ball, he took it again. This time it was over the zone, in the zone. And that's the second strikeout for Schaefer. So now, top of the order, Dom Decker.

0: The pitch.
1: Ground ball foul, first base side in on the hands for strike one to Decker. Schaefer trying to push this to a 10th inning. Rebels have two outs to work with here in the bottom of the ninth with one down, nobody on. Schaefer's 0-1 to Decker. Fastball away for ball one at 97. And a 1-1 pitch. Fouled away for strike two. Got another fastball at 96. Winner of this one takes on Nebraska tomorrow night at 7 o'clock. Loser plays an elimination game against South Dakota State. Nebraska beat them 4-1 earlier today. The 1-2 to Decker on the way. Low inside, ball two, 2-2. Breaking ball that missed. They put a shift on Decker now. Three infielders on the first base side. They left the third baseman in the sixth hole on the third base side. They moved shortstop over, so three on the right side. 2-2 to Decker. And his pitch. Breaking ball just low for ball three. Wow. Very close. The Arizona State fans here wanted that to be called strike three. Payoff pitch to Dom Decker. And a full count is on its way. Ground ball foul, first base side. Jammed him inside with a 96 fastball. May have been ball four, Brad, but way too close to take.
2: Yeah, you got to fight that one off, David, especially after he took the pitch before that one.
1: Full count to Decker. On the way. In the dirt, ball four. Decker has walked again. 49 walks on the year. And he'll trot down to first base as the winning run. Second walk by Schaefer. Now you've got Udemark. Judd Udemark is 1-for-4. The one was a big one, a solo homer back in the first. Since then, ground out, strikeout, strikeout. Once looking, once swinging. Right-handed hitter against the right-handed pitcher. Well, Schaefer really likes this fastball. Will he throw it to Udemark? And a pitch. In the dirt on a breaking ball for ball one. Good block up there by Briggs to keep Decker at first base. Six-six game, bottom of the ninth. One down, one on. 1-0 to Udemark. Takes a deep breath, does the pitcher Schaefer, and delivers low, ball two, 2-0. Off speed again, Hindu at 87. He may not give him a fastball.
2: He may not, David.
1: On deck, the freshman Luke Romine, who came in to play first base. Decker with a short lead, the pitch. Swung on, ground ball left side, third baseman has it, scoops, fires to first for the out, that will move Decker to second. So it's a ground out. They couldn't turn two on that. That works as a second swinging bunt on the night for Udemark. So two down with a runner at second. And Luke Romine, the freshman first baseman, will be the batter. And it's going to be an offensive meeting. Coach Bianco is going to come out and talk with everybody. Romine, five-year letter winner at Hernando High School. He began playing baseball there in the eighth grade. All-time leader with home runs with 18 at Hernando. 10th best prospect in Mississippi, getting a golden opportunity right here.
2: And he got good speed at second base, so just need something in that outfield grass. Rims a chance to walk it off here in Lincoln.
1: Romine's hitting 125. He's 2-for-16 on the year. No homers, does have three ribbies. Left-handed hitter against a right-handed pitcher. Schaefer kicks, delivers. Breaking ball. Wow. Misses a little up, I guess. That was a good-looking pitch. Ball one. 1-0 to Romine. Batting for Furness in the Furness slot. When Golden ran for Furness, he came in to play defensively. Now swinging it. 1-0 to Romine. And his pitch. Low and away, ball two, 2-0. Well, will they make him watch one? I didn't see a signal. This would be a good count to swing it on. 2-0 to Romine. And his pitch. Swing and a foul ball at the plate.
2: Cutter.
1: 90 cutter. He got just a piece of it. Went off the catcher, and the count is 2-1 to Romine. Decker out at second base represents the winning run here in the bottom of the ninth with two down. Schaefer checks his runner. 2-1 to Romine. Strike two. Cutter that started high and fell in the top of the zone as he took it for strike two. 2-2. Schaefer a strike away from forcing extra innings. Romine a base hit away from probably giving the Rebels the win. 6-6 score. The 2-2 pitch to the freshman. On the way. Check swing. It misses low. And they appeal and said he went around. Oh, my goodness. He did not look like he committed, but the third base umpire rang him up, said he went around. And that'll end the inning. We go to the 10th. No runs, no hits, no errors, and one man left. Love to see a replay on that one. They did appeal and said he went around. Schaefer with his third strikeout. After nine, it's 6-6. This is Rebel Baseball from Learfield.
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1: Well, we felt like this would be one of the best 2-3 matchups in the country, and it has been. 6-6 score. We're going to extras here at 11:37 at night in Lincoln, Nebraska. Smaldino, Rolick, and Polk, the scheduled batters for Arizona State, and Walker Hooks is still out there. Pacella stays in to play left field, and Federico goes back to center field. Smaldino is 1-3 with a single and a walk. Big right-handed hitter with 16 home runs. Facing the left-handed pitcher. Swings and misses at a breaking ball downstairs for strike one. Walker Hooks with four strikeouts and a walk. Giving up two runs on two hits. Gave up a two-run homer in the seventh. Been really good since. The 0-1 to Smaldino. Low for ball one. One ball, one strike. So they've got 4-5-6 coming up. Ole Miss, as you look ahead to the bottom of this inning, will have 4-5-6. Bassetta would be leading off for Ole Miss. Fastball's high for ball two. 2-1 to the left-handed hitting first baseman. Hooks at 65 pitches. Base hit up the middle. It was well on the shortstop side, but Pano was played toward the six hole, and there's a leadoff base hit for Arizona State, their ninth hit of the game. Third off of Hooks, and so the go-ahead, potential go-ahead run at first base with no outs for Austin Rowley.
2: And you feel like this would be the time they're probably going to sacrifice David Rowley. Second on the team, he's got four this season.
1: He had a ground out for an RBI in the first, a walk in the third, a walk in the fifth, struck out looking to Hooks in the seventh on a full count pitch. Udemark playing way in at third, expecting that bunt. stepping a throw to first. The runner gets back. Calhoun has continued to throw in the bullpen for Ole Miss. Stepping a throw to first again, he gets back. 6-6 game, top of the 10th. Arizona State gets a leadoff man aboard in Smaldino. Udemark still in on the edge of the grass. Romine is holding the runner at first. And a pitch. Ground ball right back to Hooks. He'll throw to Pano for one. Now to first. Double play. Well done by Hooks. He waited, let Pano get in position, and fired it there. That'll be a 1-6-3 double dip.
2: Yeah, and the key to that is to make that first throw is the most important. And he hit Owen right in stride and easily a 1-6-3 double play.
1: Two down for Matt Polk, who's 0-4. Nobody on base. Romine on the receiving end at first base. And a pitch. Swung on, lifted to right field. Becetta is under it, and he's got it. And Arizona State fails to score in the top of the 10th. Can the Rebels walk it off in the bottom of the frame? No runs, one hit, no errors, nobody left. Boy, that change in a hurry on that double play he made after the base hit, two pitches he got out of the inning.
2: Yeah, and Arizona State maybe kicking themselves a little bit for not bunting
1: there.
2: See if the Rebels can make them pay.
1: They're going to bring in a new pitcher as well. We'll talk about that when we come back on the Ole Miss Radio Network.
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1: Anytime the Rebels get a stolen base in games, presented by friends at Wade Incorporated. Remember, nothing runs like a deer. Got a new pitcher in the contest for Arizona State as we go to the bottom of the 10th in a 6-6 game. It's going to be number 12, Jaden Alba. Alba's 6'3", 225 right-hander from Long Beach, California. And on the year is 3-2 with a 6.90 ERA. He's got two saves, and he's going to replace Schaefer.
2: Yeah, he's a solid four-pitch mix guy, DK. He's got four starts on the year, and three came in the month of May. So they've used him a little bit in all kind of roles this season. The fastball being the low to mid-90s, curveball mid-70s, slider low to mid-80s, and a changeup in the upper 80s. Left-handers hitting .246 against him. Righties, .294.
1: Was a little bit better against lefties, huh? Alba will face Becetta, who is 1-for-4, the two-run homer in the third. The left-handed hitter against a right-handed pitcher. He got his 21st home run of the year in the third inning. His buddy Udemar got his 21st and his 50th career back in the first. Becetta with a ground out and a fly out since the homer. Here's his pitch. Breaking ball high for ball one from Alba, A-L-B-A, Alba. Got a shift on Becetta with three infielders on the first base side. 1-0 to Tristan. Way high, ball two, 2-0. Federico on deck would be followed by Randall. Somebody gets aboard, it'd be Folly. Walk-off homer would be nice. 6-6 game, bottom of the 10th. The 2-0. fouled it off. Got a breaking ball and the count 2-1 to Bassetta. Looking for his 60th RBI of the year. His third of the game. If he can get a long ball. The 2-1. Chopped that one foul. Breaking ball for strike two. 2-2 to Bassetta. Is he throwing a fastball at all?
2: Nope. Not yet, BK.
1: 84 on that pitch. Two balls, two strikes to Tristan Bassetta. Rebels looking for a walk-off. Alba delivers. Swung on, popped it up. Shortstop, third baseman, both calling for it. Shortstop makes the grab. P.J. Matsoudis. And that is one down. He just missed it. Now Hayden Federico, who will bat left-handed against a right-handed pitcher. Well, Jaden Alba gets that all-important first out against a dangerous hitter. Federico is 1-for-4, the ground out, strikeout, ground out, single. Left-handed hitter against a right-handed pitcher. As he's switched over to bat lefty. Big swing and a foul ball for strike one. Just hit it off the end of the bat. It rolls back to the backstop. Federico has four homers on the year. Think about a long ball. That really hasn't been his game much this time around. 0-1 to Fed. Swing and a miss on a breaking ball for strike two. Big cut came up empty.
2: Yeah, maybe too big, David. As nice as a homer would be, I'd take a double and a single.
1: And get out of here.
2: Mm-hmm.
1: Which is really more what you would expect maybe out of Federico and Randall back-to-back. They got the shift on him. Three infielders, first base side. Fastball is up and away for ball one. That was 94. Average fastball velocity for these two schools in the top 10 nationally as well. One ball, two strikes to Federico. Breaking ball, fouled it off third base side. Tried to throw a back door on him there. Got a pretty good pitch. Alba's got a near 7 ERA, 3-2 with a 6.90 earned run average. So he has had some issues here and there to have that kind of an ERA. He's given up 8 home runs. The 1-2. Swung on, little slow roller toward the third baseman, charging, picking up bare hand, no chance. Federico beats it out. Well, Rolig was playing shortstop, mid-depth, and that was like a bunt past the pitcher. And he had no shot, just put it in his pocket, and there's a one-out base hit for Federico.
2: Yeah, but he had no chance, exactly what it was. You couldn't have rolled it out there any better for Hayden Federico. There's that base runner, DK.
1: Got him. Ninth hit for Ole Miss, both teams with 9 hits, and here's Randall. Randall came in to pinch hit in the eighth with a chance to get a run home, and he hit a shot to right field. Well stroke, line drive, but right at the right fielder, Toya. Left-handed hitter against a right-handed pitcher. Pitch to Randall. Little slow nubber toward the pitcher. That's going to be grabbed there, bare hand throw to first. He's safe. Don't you love this game, and don't you hate this game?
2: You're talking about two cheapies, DK.
1: Just a little nubber.
2: Almost in the exact same spot.
1: Yeah, and Alba just desperately looked at it and pointed to somebody, get that ball. And it was picked up, but no chance for a throw. And the Rebels have first and second, one down for Austin Folley. Tyre infield and the catcher going to meet on the hill.
2: Yeah, and here comes Jeremy Accardo,
1: yeah,
2: the pitching coach.
1: This is the pitching coach for sure. I mean, two little nubbers off the end of the bat. Good speed on the base pass. Of course, the one that matters is out at second base. The Rebels need a run to win it. Folley is 0-for-2 with two strikeouts, but he's also got two walks. He scored one run. You don't need a long ball out of him, Brad. You need that line shot to right center that he gets every now and then.
2: Something in that outfield grass, and the Rebels should and could walk this one off.
1: So first and second with one down.
2: I think he goes up there looking breaking ball early, too.
1: You think so? Austin Folley, right-handed hitter. West Palm Beach, Florida. Well, he got it, but he didn't swing at it. That was a pretty fat one, too, kind of over the plate. Called a strike on a breaking ball. 0-1 to Folley. Outfield played relatively shallow because they have to on a base hit to try to throw home. Here's the pitch. Breaker away for ball one. He threw him two in a row, Hinda.
2: Yep. Slider off. That one definitely missed.
1: One ball, one strike to Folley. Game-winning run at second base in Federica. One down, bottom of the 10th. 6-6 game to pitch. Swings and fouls it back for strike two. Got a third straight breaking ball. Couldn't put it in play.
2: Yeah, that one was right there, too,
1: yep.
2: Wasn't it?
1: Yep.
2: I go back to what you said, though, DK. If he thinks right center, I think he needs to stay with that approach. You tip your cat if he comes hard in.
1: One ball, two strikes to Folley. And a pitch. Just missed low on another breaking ball. He hadn't even thought about a fastball. Randall at first, Federico at second with one down, 2-2 to Folley. Seventh hole hitter, the Rebel catcher. And a pitch. Fastball, strike three. Finally threw a fastball, caught him by surprise. He goes away looking two down. Big pitch there by Alba. And now Owen Pano, the left-handed hitting shortstop, who is 0 for 4 on the night with three strikeouts. Sophomore left-handed hitter. Alba ready and will deliver to Pena on the way. Breaking ball misses inside for ball one. Alba trying to escape a couple of little dinky hits. 1-0 to Pena. Breaking ball inside, a little check swing. They don't appeal it. The dugout for Arizona State was upset, but that missed inside for sure. Two balls, no strikes to Pena. And a 2-0. Strike there, backdoor breaking ball away. Started outside, came back and nipped the outer edge away from the left-handed hitter. Two balls and a strike to Pena. Boy, he has thrown, what, one fastball, the one strikeout Folley? The 2-1 to Pena. On the way. Fastball strike two on the inner edge. Now the Ole Miss dugout's upset. 94 fastball. Two balls, two strikes to Pena. What is he throwing? Can he put it in play? First and second, two down, 2-2 to Pena. 6-6 game, bottom of the 10th. The pitch. Swing and a miss. He struck him out on a breaking ball. Folley and Pano both strike out with runners at first and second and one down. We go to the 11th. No runs, two hits, no errors, and two men left. The problem now is can you get through that bottom third without getting to that top of the order again? 6-6 game. This is Rebel Baseball from Learfield.
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0: Back on the hill is the left-hander, Walker Hooks. He's been like a second starter. Five innings of work for Hooks. And he's going to try to throw up another goose egg, see if the Rebels can get it done in the bottom of the 11th inning.
1: He's thrown 68 pitches, David.
0: That's got to be a career high. His longest outing was against Kentucky in relief. He got a win in the 12-9 game three, went 4 2/3. That was his second career win. I was looking back at the previous year. He didn't go any longer than 2 2/3. So innings-wise, he's way over that with his fifth inning under his belt. Longo had a single as a pinch hitter in the eighth. He'll lead off at 7, 8, and 9 for Arizona State here in the top of the 11th. And a pitch. Just missed away for ball one. This pitch will be number 70 for Hooks. One ball, no strikes to Longo. And a pitch. Swing and a miss on a breaking ball for strike one, 1-1. Only Elliott and Hooks have pitched for Ole Miss in this game, and we're in the 11th inning. 6 runs, 9 hits, 1 error, 6 men left for Arizona State. 6 runs, 9 hits, no errors, 8 men left for the Rebel. Got the swing and a miss for strike two, 1 ball, 2 strikes. And you look at the men left, we've left 7 of the 8 in the last 4 innings. Low and away, ball 2, 2-2 to Longo.
1: You talked about how good Arizona State was with runners in scoring position as far as their staff goes. And I think they've got 15 punch outs maybe tonight.
0: 2-2 to Longo. Oh, just missed away, ball 3, full count, close pitch. Yeah, because Alba struck out 2 there, 15 is correct. Full count to Longo. Hooks, kicks, and delivers. Way outside, not even close. Ball 4. Lead off walk in the 11th. That's only his second walk. He had a leadoff walk in the 7th, and after that, Contreras got that 2-run homer. So here's Briggs, the catcher. 0 for 4, fly out, strike out, fly out, and a fielder's choice. Left-handed hitter against a left-handed pitcher. Potential go-ahead run at first base now for Arizona State here in the top of the 11th. Hooks checks the runner and delivers. Bunts it, first base side. Hooks will pick it up and flip to Romine for the out. That will move the runner to second base. Sacrifice bunt. One down with a runner at second for the 9-hole hitter. That'll be PJ, the shortstop. The man who can't put his name on a business card. Mutsuritas. Mutsuritas is 1 for 4. He had a single back in the 2nd. Since then, fly out, ground out, pop out. Runner at second with one down. Right-handed hitter against a left-handed pitcher. Sack bunt put him in scoring position. Hooks will turn and throw to second. Ready with a pitch, way up. Really getting deep in the tank for Walker Hooks, I would think. He's at 76 pitches. Now Fawley's going to go out and visit with him. I think he just made. Have to make the change if you feel like you can't throw it for strikes. He's been fantastic in the game. It's been unbelievable. 6-6, Arizona State and Ole Miss. Fawley's through with his meeting. He's coming back to the plate. Runner at second with one down, 1-0. Here's the count to Mutsuritas. Now Mike Bianco, I think, is going to head to the mound. That might be it for Hooks. What an effort out of Hooks. And the Rebels will make a pitching change. A right-hander will be coming in. We'll take a two-minute break as Calhoun's headed in on the Ole Miss Radio Network.
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5: The 11th inning continues in Lincoln with Ole Miss and Arizona State deadlocked at 6. Dave Pulaski inside the Learfield Network studios. Rebels going to the bullpen. Just about all the other action in NCAA tournament action is about to conclude, if not already concluded. Before we tell you about the games that are still going on, let's pause 10 seconds for station identification on
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5: Two games still going on, one of them in Gainesville, where Miami is maintaining a 5.

0: 5-3 lead over Troy. They had to undergo a lengthy weather delay prior to the start of that one. Hurricanes trying to set up a showdown with in-state rival Florida, who was able to slip past Ryder 8-7 on Brendan Lawson's walk-off homer in the opener at Condren Family Ballpark. Meanwhile, Northern Illinois still holding on to a lead over Coastal Carolina, 10-7 in the bottom of the eighth inning in that matchup, as Northern Illinois is trying to punch through into the winner's bracket in their region in Tallahassee, where they would face St. John's, who upended number 10 national seed Florida State, one of four national seeds to lose earlier today, DK.
1: All right, thank you, Dave. Appreciate that. New pitcher is Hudson Calhoun. He'll inherit a runner at second and one down, and he'll also inherit the hitter with a 1-0 count. Mutsuritas, right-handed batter against a right-handed pitcher. Calhoun's 3-3 with a 4.15 earned run average. The junior from Tupelo, Mississippi. Checks the runner at second and delivers. Swing and a miss. It was a fastball at 93 up and couldn't hold the swing, and the count is 1-1.
2: That's about where he'll sit with that fastball, but it's that cutter is really what he relies on the most. It'll be in the upper 80s.
1: The 1-1. Checks his runner at second and delivers. Fastball just in a little bit at 93 for ball two. 2-1 to Mutsuritas. On deck is Landon Harrison, top of the order. Calhoun's 2-1. Checks the runner and delivers. Just missed away. Ball three. 3-1. Arizona State with a walk and a sack bunt here in the top of the 11th. 3-1. Fouled back for strike two. Full count. Came with a fastball, and he fouled it back. Payoff pitch coming here for Hudson Calhoun. He's pitched about three innings in the bullpen.
2: At least.
1: Walker hooks, 5 1/3. Career long for him. Full count. Calhoun looks to second and delivers. Check swing, foul ball to play. That goes off of Foley and rolls fair. Had just a little half swing and fouled it. That was a cutter at 89. Full count. Boy, you really need to get him here, don't you, Hendon?
2: Yeah, you do.
1: With the big boy on deck.
2: I was already thinking about that.
1: Harrison's average has dropped from 413 to 407. Still don't like facing him. Full count. Calhoun turns toward second, fakes the toss there. Mutsuritas, as we mentioned, 1-for-4, had a single back in the second inning. Calhoun's payoff pitch. Ready and delivers. Fouled that one off. He got another cutter and fought it off and rolled it over toward the Ole Miss dugout. What a game we've had here between these two teams. The number 2 seed Ole Miss, the number 3 seed Arizona State here in the Lincoln Regional, the second game of the day. Nebraska won over South Dakota State 4-1 to get to the winner's bracket. This one is 6-6 in the 11th. The full count. On the way. Swung on, fly ball, right field. Going back is Becetta at the warning track. Makes the catch. Runner will tag and get to third base. Longo will move over. Boy, that thing for a moment looked like it had a chance. Two down with a runner at third, and their best hitter, one of the best hitters in the nation now coming up, Landon Hairston.
2: Man, what do you do here, David? Do you pitch to him?
1: Well, then you got Contreras, who's got two home runs behind him. Contreras has got two home runs behind him.
2: Yeah, but he's right-hander.
1: Yep, that's true. Hairston is 0-for-3 with two walks. But of his 0-for-3, he's got two line shots. Yeah, one to left field, one to right field.
2: Mike's going
1: to
2: put him on.
1: And he will be intentionally walked. First and third with two down. And now you'll deal with Contreras, who's had a great night. 3-for-5, two home runs and a single. But he is a right-handed hitter. You know, Hairston has been intentionally walked now 13 times this year. That's the third most in the nation. 12 was the third most. Joel Mangrum is checking for a visit. He'd like to go talk one-on-one with Calhoun. So first and second, two down. For the number two second baseman in the nation, came in number two hitter on this team at 373, has hit two home runs to go to 19 on the year, has 56 ribbies, and he will bat with runners at first and third and two down in the 11th. Can you escape the inning and get to the bottom of the 11th still tied? New Contreras spells his first name N-U-U. Now the home plate umpire, Donnie Smith, goes out to break up the meeting. It was Fawley, Calhoun, and Coach Mangrum, the pitching coach for Ole Miss. Joel will head back to the dugout. Well, they've had a one-on-one conversation with two down, runners at the corners. Fawley comes out, flashes signals in front of the plate. Contreras, the right-handed hitter against a right-handed pitcher, went with the percentages by walking Hairston. Calhoun ready. First pitch to Contreras. He is on the way. Cutter away, ball one. Good take by Contreras, didn't chase that one. That pitch was up a little bit, but missed outside. And a 1-0. Swung on and fouled back. 93 fastball. One ball, one strike.
3: Challenged him right there. Yep, kind of got in on the hands just a little bit.
1: Said, here it is.
3: Of course, you know, Contreras knows the scouting report. Knows probably sitting cutter right there. Got the four-seamer in on the hands.
1: He's had a big night. 3 for 5, two homers and a single. 1-1 to Contreras. And a pitch. Swing and a miss for strike two. Got the cutter on the outer edge and came up empty. Woo, what are you throwing here, Hindu? I think I throw that one again.
3: Yeah, you got to stay away from him.
1: One ball, two strikes to Contreras. Go ahead, run at third. The Rebels a strike away from getting to the bottom of the 11th, still tied. The one ball, two strike pitch. On the way. Bounced it in the dirt and blocked up by Fawley. Woo. Came back with a cutter, but tried to overthrow it a little bit, and Fawley saved it. The runner at first, Hairston, did not risk going to second base, so it's a 2-2 count to Contreras.
3: If the Rebels can somehow get out of this inning and win it, go back and look at that block right there by Austin Fawley.
1: Yeah, that run scores right there if he doesn't block it. Two balls, two strikes. Calhoun kicks, delivers the pitch way upstairs for ball three. Fastball at 94 that he overthrew. So a payoff pitch with runners at first and third and two down. He struck out swinging at a full count pitch from Hooks back in the ninth.
3: Now Romine's going to play behind Hairston at first base.
1: Hairston will take off with a pitch more than likely. There he goes, and it's a swing and a miss! He struck him out! A cutter, and he swung right through it. And Arizona State comes up empty in the 11th. What a strikeout for Hudson Calhoun. No runs, no hits, no errors. Two men left. Rebels get another shot to walk it off in the bottom of the 11th. Nine-hole hitter Daniel Pacella, the scheduled batter. Top of the order, Decker and Udemark. When we come back on the Ole Miss Radio Network.
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1: Well, bottom of the 11th inning. Ole Miss has not scored since the 4th. Arizona State has not scored since the 7th. And we're tied at 6-6. Chance for the Rebels to walk it off. Daniel Pacella will go first. You know, Daniel's had an interesting year. He got his third career grand slam and first at Ole Miss in Game 3 against Kentucky. Looked like he was off to a good start. His two at Illinois State both came his freshman year against Central Arkansas and Bradley, and he tied his career high with 6 ribbies Friday in Game 2 against Evansville. But the wheels have just kind of come off. He has not been able to keep it going, but he's got 51 career home runs. 4 for Ole Miss. He could end it if he gets the right pitch. He takes a breaking ball for ball one. He struck out looking on a 1-2 pitch in the ninth. So Daniel Pacella leading off here in the bottom of the 11th inning. Illinois State transfer. Here's his pitch. Swung on, hit sharply foul, first base side. Breaking ball in on the hands. That was a good cut. 1-1. I would be shocked if he got a fastball. If he does get a fastball, it's one that he's trying to sneak by him. Alba still on the hill. Alba, after a pop-up, saw two little dinky base hits on the infield and then got 2 strikeouts to get out of the inning in the 10th. He really bared down and got out of trouble. The 1-1 to Pacella. Foul ball, first base side. Breaking ball again. The count is 1-2 to Pacella. The 1-2 pitch. Swung on and a fly ball to right field. Right fielder goes back. Now runs in and making the catch is Toyo. He just didn't get much on it. One down, top of the order, Dom Decker. Decker. Ground out, walk, single for an RBI, reach on an error, reach on a walk. He scored one time in the leadoff spot despite being on 4 times. Got picked off in the 4th. And he takes a breaking ball for strike one. 0-1 to Decker. Alba ready and delivers. Strike 2. Breaking ball out of half. 2 balls, 2 strikes to Decker. Right-hander Alba filling the zone. He's had a right-hander throwing. This one's low. Check swing, miss downstairs. Again, that same pitch. 1-2. Breaking ball downstairs. And a 1-2. Swung on, line drive, caught by the third baseman, Rolig. Wow, what an unlucky break for the Rebels. He was lone guy on that side. It was a shot the opposite way, and a little third baseman, he's not very tall, skies up in the air to catch that line drive for the out. 2 away.
2: Yeah, tough break right there. Good piece of hitting by Dom. Just hit it right where they had him positioned.
1: Here's Udemark with 2 outs, nobody on. Judd is 1-for-5 after the solo homer the opposite way in the first. He's gone ground out, strikeout looking, strikeout swinging, ground out. Meeting on the hill. And he walk it off with a long ball. Pitching coach Jeremy Ricardo went out to the mound to visit shortly with Alba.
2: Yeah, and they want to make sure they're on the same page, right?
1: Absolutely. You got a freshman in Luke Romine on deck that struck out swinging and a chance to win the game in the 9th against this guy. So you really don't want to give him anything he can handle, I would think. Breaking ball way outside, ball 1. 1-0 to Udemark. Judd's going to get that game winner. He probably is going to take it the opposite way again. Swing and a miss. Off-speed pitch for strike 1. 1-1 to Udemar.
2: Well, they can't play him any deeper in the outfield, especially in right field.
1: Guy's hugging the wall, isn't he?
2: Yeah, Rolig at third base.

0: kind of snugging that line as well.
1: 1-1 to Utamar. Slider away, ball two. 2-1. So Utamar ahead in the count. 2-1, 2 outs, nobody on. Breaking ball low. They appeal to first. Said he didn't go around. Ball three. 3-1 to Utamar.
0: Yeah, I just don't think they're going to give him anything to hit, David.
1: Yeah, if he chases one way out there, so be it, is probably what they're thinking. 3-1 to Utamar. Ball four. Way outside. That was an intentional walk, if you will. So the winning run at first base with two down, and here comes Luke Romine, the freshman. Struck out swinging in the ninth. He came in to play first base after Furness was pulled as a pinch runner. And that didn't work out. We had the bases loaded in the bottom of the eighth and didn't score. Runner at second and ninth didn't score. First and second in the tenth didn't score. Runner at first with two down here in the 11th. 6-6 game. Romine swings and fouls back the breaking ball for strike one. Six runs, 9 hits for Arizona State. 6 runs, 10 hits for Ole Miss. Jaden Alba, the fifth pitcher to go the hill for the Sun Devils, is 0-1 to Romine. He's going to throw to first instead, and Utamar gets back. Might be something you'd be thinking about. Utamar trying to steal. It's 11 of 12. He's second on the team. 0-1 to Romine. Another throw to first. Utamar back. The 0-1. Strike two called. Breaking ball right at the knees. You think about the line drive by Decker and how unfortunate that was. It just kind of all evens out, right? Alba would tell you, what about those 2 hits in the 10th? So I needed one of those. I needed that one. No balls, 2 strikes to Romine. He'll have to guard the dish. Alba delivers. Strike three called on a breaking ball. He goes away looking. And that'll end the inning. Rebels come up empty. No runs, no hits, no errors. One man left. Ole Miss is stranded 9. We go to the 12th. Still 6-6. 12:20 in the morning. We're on the next day already. We'll take a break. This is Rebel Baseball from Learfield.
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after 11, it's still 6-6. Arizona State with 6 runs on 9 hits. They've committed 1 error. And stranded 8. The Rebels with the 6 runs on 10 hits, no errors. And the Rebels have stranded 9 in the game. Here in the 12th, Hudson Calhoun will have to deal with Toigo, Smaldino, and Rowley. This is 3, 4, and 5 coming up. Toigo is 2 for 5 with a single and a home run, 2 RBIs. Left-handed batter against a right-handed pitcher.

0: Calhoun ready and delivers. Fastball at 93 is high for ball one. Rebels have had the bullpen going. The 1-0 is on the way. High for ball two, 2-0. Got his 18th home run of the year in the fifth over the right field wall. It was a no-doubter. He's got a 2-0 count. And his pitch. There's a strike. Backdoor cutter. 2-1 the count. He didn't like it, but that was a pretty good pitch there. And the 2-1. Swung on, popped it up foul, third base side, and out of play.
1: Yeah, another quality pitch right there from Huddy as he got in on the hands with a 93-mile-an-hour four-seamer.
0: 2-2 the count now. He's bounced back after being down 2-0 to get it to 2-2. Calhoun trying to get the leadoff guy. Swung on, lifted left field corner foul, and that will also go out of play, hitting the Rebel bullpen down there. Drove that pretty deep the opposite way. Count remains 2-2 to Dean Toya. Toya, a fantastic year under his belt, so we talked about earlier, UNLV transfer. Two balls, two strikes to Toyga. Ready again. Calhoun kicks, fires a pitch. High for ball three. Full count. You know who's loving this? The Nebraska Cornhuskers.
1: 100%. They want us to play till 3 in the morning.
0: Both teams have gone down to the 12th. We're in the 12th inning in this game, and both teams have burned a bunch of pitching. Full count on the way. Swung on. That one's fouled off third base side. 89 cutter. He went down and got enough of it to stay alive. Hudson Calhoun now has made 20 pitches since entering in the 11th. And a pitch. Swung on. Line drive. Base hit to center field. And there's a start for Arizona State in the 12th. Nice at bat. Third hit of the game for Toyga. 10th hit for Arizona State.
1: And we're wanting that fastball in. Of course, you can't get too fine with a full count over the heart of the plate. Just a good piece of hitting by Toyga.
0: Now you've got Dominic Smaldino, cleanup hitter. He's got 16 homers. He's 2-for-4 in the game with two singles and a walk. Righty on righty here.
1: If you're wondering, he does not have a sacrifice.
0: That's not in his stat line. There's a throw to first. Runner gets back. Boy, go 4-for-7 in stolen bases. And a pitch to Smaldino. Strike on the outer edge. 0-1. Maldino has homered in 7 of the last 13 games. He's been hot with the long ball. See if we can get him to roll over and give us a double play instead. That's what we're hunting, huh? Throw to first, runner back. Arizona State's been held scoreless since the 2-run homer in the 7th that tied the game. Ole Miss has been held scoreless since the 6th run scored back in the 4th. We've had traffic all over the place, just can't score. 0-1 to Maldino. And his pitch. Fastball up a little bit at 93 for ball one. One ball, one strike. Kind of moved the eyes there. One ball, one strike. Throw to first and back in there with the right hand is Toyga. 12th inning here in Lincoln. Hudson Calhoun ready again and delivers. Swing and a miss. Nice cutter. He swung over the top of that one for strike two.
1: Yeah, it's perfect location. About the only thing you can do if you don't swing and miss is kind of roll over.
0: One ball, two strikes to the cleanup hitting first baseman, Smaldino. And a pitch. Just missed away for ball two. Another cutter, and he laid off. He read it well. He didn't chase it. Two balls, two strikes. Romine holding the runner at first. And the 2-2. Swing and a miss, struck him out. Came back with a 94 fastball, and he was late on it. One down.
1: Yeah, just tied him up right up under the hands. What a nice sequence right there from Hudson Calhoun.
0: Ten strikeouts now for the Rebel pitchers. And here is Austin Rowley. Third baseman, five-hole hitter. 0 for 3, but he's had some productive at-bats. A couple of walks and an RBI ground out way back in the first. Hit to a tough double play in the 10th, though. Ground ball here to Pano. This could be two. Flips to second. Now to first. And did he call him safe at second base or out?
1: Out at second for sure.
0: Decker was really fighting that at second base. It's not going to be two. It was close at first, but I don't know if Ole Miss is going to appeal it or not, or challenge it or not.
1: I think Mike's maybe wanting an umpire review, and he's not going to get it.
0: So we didn't get the two. Man, I thought that was double play all over it. So Rowley will reach on a fielder's choice. Torgo's out at second base. Pano to Decker. Decker kind of stumbled or fumbled the ball a little bit at second base. It wasn't real clean, but he got the out. So runner at first with two down for Matt Polk, who's 0 for 5. Throw to first, runner back. Polk with a strikeout, fly out, ground out, ground out, fly out. Rowley beat it out at first base just in time. Ground ball left side. This is to Pano, and he'll throw it to Decker at second to end the inning, and Arizona State comes up empty. Nice job, Hudson Calhoun. Way to go, Huddy. And we will go to the bottom of the 12th. Rebels still needing a run to walk it off. No runs, one hit, no errors, and one man left for the Sun Devils. Bottom of the 12th. You got Bassetta, Federico, Randall. Volley would bat if somebody gets on. Can the Rebels do it? We'll be back on the Ole Miss Radio Network.
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0: Bottom of the 12th, again, the Rebels trying to score, haven't done it since the 4th, need one run to win this over Arizona State. Tristan Bassetta will lead off, followed by Federico and then Randall, as we mentioned. The right-hander, Alba, is still in the game. And he's been good through two innings, has given up no runs on two hits, and the two hits are just little chinkers. And amazingly enough, he came in with a 6.90 ERA. But he's got a good breaking ball, and he's landing it here tonight. And we'll see what he can do with Bassetta. Bassetta hit a two-run monster home run in the third. He was the fastest Rebel to reach 13 home runs. Did it in the first 23 games of the season. Swung on, lined the opposite way. Going back, left fielder is there for the out. Hairston tracks it down on the warning track. Just didn't have enough on that one, an oppo drive. One pitch, one out for Alba.
1: Man, what a good approach, too, David. Of course, we talked about it last inning, how deep they're playing, almost no doubles across the outfield.
0: Federico, 2 for 5 with a couple of singles, will be the batter. He smoked that ball pretty good, 106 off the bat. It was a 77-mile-per-hour, like, changeup, I guess. Federico shows bunt, pulls back on a high fastball for ball one. 92 on that fastball. Ground out, strikeout, ground out, single, single for Federico. He had one of those little cheapy hits there in the 10th. Third baseman Rolig is even with the bag on the edge of the grass and pretty far off the bag. Line drive, right side, base hit, into the corner. Can Fed get two out of it? I don't know. He's going to try. Rounds first. Here comes the throw to second base. He is safe with a head first slide. A one-out double for Fed.
1: Three-hit game for him as well, DK.
0: Boy, and he was going to try it. You knew that they had a chance as Poygo got over there. The throw was on target. Didn't have a ton on it. And Federico gets the double winning run at second base. It's an extra base hit presented by NE Spark, your hometown team. Bring you game-changing lightning fast fiber internet service. Braden Randall, base hit could win it. He has barreled it up once and not the other time. Ironically, the barrel up was an out. The number was a base hit. Left-handed hitter. Pitch to the junior, Randall. Slaps a foul ball at the first base side. Hit it hard, but foul. 83-mile-per-hour pitch in on the hands. The winning run at second base in Federico. We have had him there the last three times. He's been to the plate in the 8th, 10th, and 12th. It's time to get him home. 0-1 to Randall. In the dirt, he gets away from the catcher, back to the backstop, and moving to third base is Federico on a wild pitch. Winning run 90 feet away, 1-1 to Randall.
1: And obviously, they'll go infield in right here. Outfielders will have to play a lot shorter as well on the fly ball. They may bring a fifth infielder in.
0: Randall knows he just needs a sac fly to win this thing. He has been so good in this capacity through his career. Let's see if he can get one here. They're going to swap gloves with the center fielder Longo. Rebels have the winning run 90 feet away at third base with one down, 1-1 to Randall. Just kind of spiked that ball, didn't he, Brad? And it just skipped away from the catcher, Briggs. And there's a lot of room in foul territory behind home plate. Easy advancement to third base for Federico.
1: Now, the good thing about this, we'll see how Ole Miss plays it. If we do hit a ground ball, do you send Fed? You know, obviously if it's slow, yes, you do. But if it's hit right at somebody, I think he stays. But you know, Fed's a smart base runner, obviously a coach's kid, right?
0: Yep.
1: He's going to understand the situation. Mike Clement going over with him. Now they're going to call an offensive timeout.
0: Coach B wants to talk about it, and that's exactly what he's going to talk to them about what he wants to do from a strategic standpoint. So it looks like with the left-handed hitting Randall, they'll put three infielders on the first base side, two infielders on the third base side to give you five infielders for Arizona State. And the strategy here is, you know, there's tons of holes out there. You're just hoping he hits it to one of them or pops it up, strikes out something. A fly ball is going to win the game pretty much. You've got the right fielder, Toygo, move toward right center, playing about mid-depth, and the left fielder Harrison's will move toward left center. So only two outfielders out there. Randall comes back to the plate. He can be the hero right here. Rebels 6, Sun Devils 6, infield. Not only 5 infields, they're all playing in on the grass pretty tight. The 1-1 to Randall. We're ready to go. Alba kicks and delivers. Swung on, line shot, foul, third base side. Into the kids in the berm. He was late on that fastball at 93. 1-2 to Randall. Good cut, but late on it. Did he throw him another fastball or breaking ball under the hands? Let's see. 1-2 to Randall. And a pitch. Swung on, ground ball to second. The throw to the plate is going to be in time for the out. So they elected to go, and he threw a sidearm throw to the plate. It was right on target from Contratus, and he got Federico. Never really reached the plate. Second out of the inning. Randall reaches on a fielder's choice. Well, the last thing you wanted was a ground ball to one of those guys in the infield, and that's exactly what happened. So now, runner at first with two down for Austin Fawley. And all of a sudden, the inning has changed dramatically for Arizona State. They're thinking, okay, runner at first, two outs. We got a shot to take this to the 13th. Fawley could win it. Breaking ball low for ball one. Fawley is 0 for 3 with 3 strikeouts. He's got 2 walks also, scored 1 run. Man, tough break. So I think we were going no matter what.
1: Yeah, right? We were going down angle. It's hard to argue that.
0: 1-0 to Fawley. Runner goes, ground ball third base side, backhand grab by Rolick. He's going to fire to first base for the out. Disappointing inning in the 12th for the Rebels. No runs, one hit, no errors, and one man left. We go to the 13th. Bottom third of the order for Arizona State. In inning number 13, 6-6 game. This is Rebel Baseball from Learfield.
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0: Dave Pulaski inside the Learfield Network studios as we're about to head to the 13th inning in this matchup between Ole Miss and Arizona State. We are tied up at 6-6. Time now to send you back to Haymarket Park with David Kellum and Brad Henderson, guys.
1: Thank you very much there, Dave, and we do go to the 13th. Bottom third of the order for Arizona State. Longo, Briggs, and Mutsuritas. Let's see if the Rebs can get it to the bottom of the 13th with no damage done. Hudson Calhoun, who entered in the 11th, will go again. Longo got a leadoff walk in the 11th and got to third base but was left stranded. Man, these two teams have had some chances. Man, got a runner at third on a wild pitch with one out and couldn't score in the bottom of the 12th for Ole Miss. Arizona State, it's got to feel like they escaped on that one. Here's the pitch to Longo. Fastball high at 93 for ball one. Twelve forty-three in the morning. It's Saturday, Hindu. The 1-0 to Longo, swung on, lifted a straightaway center. Drifting back is Federico, and he makes the catch. One down. Another train goes by. I think that's the 36th train that we've seen. That is a very active train track. And those dudes are pulling those cars at 12:45 in the morning. One down. Here's Briggs. Briggs is 0 for 4. Fly out, strike out, fly out, ground out. Reached on a fielder's choice in the 8th, but that was a ground out. And a sack bunt in the 11th. Left-handed hitter. Two homers on the year. Squares to bunt. Takes the pitch away for ball one. Udemart was played in and charging on that. Top of the 13th inning. 6-6 game. 10 hits for Arizona State. 11 for Ole Miss. The 1-0 to Briggs. That's a strike. Cutter at 88. They count 1-1. Hudson ready again. His 1-1 to Briggs. Little roller toward Udemart. Gloves it. Steps and throws to Romine for the out. Two away. Just kind of hit it off the end of the bat. And Judd was played in anyway. So not a real difficult play. Two down. Nobody on.
2: It was kind of a cue ball over there. Judd lost his footing initially, but knew he had plenty of time. Took his time. Made a good throw.
1: Mutsuritas now will come up, the shortstop, who is 1 for 5, had a single in his first at bat in the second, sits in, fly out, ground out, pop out, fly out, right-handed hitter against a right-handed pitcher. Two down, nobody on here in the top of the 13th. And a pitch. Ooh, cutter just off the outer edge. That was a good-looking pitch. Ball one, 1-0 to Mutsuritas. Mutsuritas is at the plate with 4 home runs on the year. Here's his pitch. Swung on, lifted to left field. Pacella going back, makes the catch, and 1-2-3 go the Sun Devils in the 13th. Ole Miss's turn again. And we'll have listed to come up Pano, Pacella, then top of the order, Decker. 6-6 going to the bottom of the 13th on the Ole Miss Radio Network.
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8: Bottom of the 13th. Rebels again, a chance to walk it off. Can they do it? Right-hander Alba still on the hill for Arizona State. He's done a wonderful job. It's gone three innings, scoreless innings. He's had a lot of traffic to deal with. He's had two runners in scoring position to deal with. And he'll face Owen Pano first off. Been a tough night for Owen. He's got an 0-for-5 night going with four strikeouts swinging. He does have a little pop, five homers on the year. He has really struggled with a breaking ball. Anytime the Rebels steal a base, it's brought to you by Wade Incorporated. Remember, nothing runs like a deer. Wind still coming in pretty good from right field. Fastball strike on the outer edge at 92. Good location there. 0-1 to Pena. The 0-1. In the dirt on a breaking ball for ball one. One ball, one strike. Alber kicks and delivers. Check swing, foul ball for strike two. That's twice he's kind of gotten his bat in the way. It's one thing to check, but to let it hit the bat puts you in a bind. So he's down one ball, two strikes. And a 1-2. Swung on, ground ball first base side. First baseman has it and flips to the pitcher for the out, one away. One down, the bottom of the 13th, and here's Daniel Pacella. 0-for-2 with a strikeout and a flyout. Can he find magic in a bottle? He's got the pop, only four home runs for the Rebels this year, but he hasn't played a ton. Pacella trying to stay away from the strikeout. Put it in play. He's got 25 strikeouts and 63 at-bats this year. And his pitch. A little bit low on a fastball at 93 for ball one. Daniel Pacella, who came in the ninth. Swing and a miss on a breaking ball for strike one. 1-1. Alba, 1-1 pitch. Inside for ball two. Tight on his knees there, but it definitely missed in, and a 2-1 count now to Pacella. Alba ready and fires. Ooh, got one there. Fastball fouled it back. Strike two. 2-2 count. That was a pitch that he wanted. Couldn't put it in play. Jaden Alba trying to force it to the 14th inning. He's got one down. Here's his pitch. Bounced that one in front of the plate for ball three. Full count now to Pacella.
2: Hey, make it that same fastball again, David. Can he get the barrel there?
8: Full count to Pacella. Payoff pitch from Alba. On its way. Breaking ball inside, check swing. Third base umpire said he went around and struck him out.
2: Yeah, it was actually a ball in the dirt.
8: Yeah, that would have been ball four. He just couldn't hold the bat. Two down, top of the order, Dom Decker. Decker, the left-handed hitter. Been on base four times. Scored only once. First pitch is low for ball one. He's walked a couple of times. He's reached on an error. Had an RBI single back in the fourth. Officially 1-for-4 at the plate. Ground ball foul at the first base side. The count 1-1 to Dom Decker. Inning. And a lot of goose eggs since the seventh.
1: Rebels looking for a walk-off. The 1-1.
8: Line drive, base hit to right off the glove of the first baseman. Decker's going to round first hard, but will stay there. There'll be a base hit for Decker. Keeps the inning alive. And here's Udemark. 12 hits for Ole Miss. Smaldino's a big guy, and he almost got up there and caught that one. But it tipped off the top of his glove and went into right field. You were hoping it would kind of die and see if Decker could get to second. But that didn't happen, and now Udemark. Judd had a home run in the first, a walk in the 11th, 0 for 4 in between. Right-handed hitter against a right-handed pitcher. 50 career home runs. Accomplished that tonight with his 50th in the first inning, his 21st of the year. Playing him real, real deep in the outfield. Throw to first, and Decker got back. Ball but delivers. Missed inside on a breaking ball for ball one. Well, this is who you want up, Judd Udemy.
2: Yeah, no doubt. It's a risky play right here if you're Arizona State because you got the freshman on deck, but
1: you don't want to put that
2: pitch around Judd. You're going to put the winning run at second base.
1: 1-0 to Udemar. Way outside, ball two, 2-0. Yeah, it is a tricky situation for sure. But you sure don't want to give in and give him something fat. Will he throw a fastball here? Two balls, no strikes to Udemar. In the dirt, ball three. I think they're just pitching him like they did in the 11th. Just not going to give anything. But I tell you what, that'll put the winning run at second base, and Luke Romine will get his third shot to be a hero. Three balls, no strikes to Udemark. He may have the green light. He did, and he fouled it straight back. They came with a breaking ball, and the count goes to 3-1. They were going to try to sneak a strike in there. And he fouled it back. Two down, runner first, the 3-1. He's going to throw to first instead, and Decker gets back standing. He had him 3-1 in the 11th and walked him. We're in the 13th with a 3-1 to Udemark here. And a pitch. Swung on and fouled off first base side. Just missed that one. Full count now to Udemark.
2: Yeah, this will get Dom on the move. And Judd's got to be, I know there's two strikes, but he's got to stay within himself right here. I don't want to see him chase anything bad.
8: Payoff pitch with a runner at first. Full count, two down. Rebels looking for a walk-off. 6-6 game. Udemark waiting. Alba from the stretch. Kicks and delivers. Swing and a miss. Struck him out on a 93 fastball. Went after him, challenged him, and got him. And the Rebels come up empty again. No runs, one hit. No errors, and one man left. We go to the 14th inning. It's still 6-6. This is Rebel Baseball from Learfield.
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8: Well, we head to the 14th inning of this baseball game. It's 6-6. Arizona State's got 10 hits, Ole Miss 12 hits. Both of them had opportunities to win this here at the end. It had, just hadn't worked out. Top of the order, though, for Arizona State. Yeah, you go back and you look. We've been able to kind of deal with them in the recent innings. Harrison, the left-handed hitter against Hudson Calhoun, still on the mound. Harrison, his first pitch, breaking ball away for ball one. Contreras and Toyga with Smaldino batting if one reaches. You're looking at 28 home runs, 19 home runs, 18 home runs, 16 home runs, and these four guys.

0: Breaking ball over for a strike and a count 1-1. Look ahead to the bottom of the 14th. The Rebels will start with Romine. One ball, one strike to Hairston. Strike two. 89 cutter. Started outside, came out, nipped the outer edge. Hairston didn't like it. He thought that one missed. One ball, two strikes to Hairston. A lot of folks hanging in there with us in the stands. Ground ball right back to Calhoun. He gloves it, runs to first, underhand toss to Romine for the out. That ball was hit hard, too. 102 off the bat. The amazing part, Hindu, is the Nebraska folks that are still here. You see them? Just, you know, here and there, a few little Nebraska folks grinning like possums. They know that, hey, just keep on playing. We'll stay with you.
1: Well, we are 1 minute from 1 o'clock in the morning.
0: Yep. One down, and here is Contratus. First pitch low for ball one. Calhoun has the signal, his 1-0 to Contratus. Swung on and fouled back over the roof to our right for strike one. One ball, one strike. The loser of this game has to play at 2 o'clock today. That'll be here before you know it. Hindu, we need to spend the night at the press box if that happens. We got to win this thing. We don't want that to happen. Cutter away, misses low for ball two. 2-1 to Contratus. Lou Contratus with a couple of home runs in this game. He's got 19 on the year. He also has a single. Last two times, though, struck out swinging on full count pitches. The 2-1. Swing and a miss. Chased a high fastball for strike two. 2-2.
1: Yeah, probably ball three. But
0: yeah.
1: He was guessing fastball. Just a little too over-amped up right there.
0: And the 2-2 pitch. That one's hit up the middle off the glove of Calhoun. Grabbed by Decker. He fires to first for the out. Two away. Wow, that'll be a 1-4-3 for the second out of the inning. Both those balls were scorched up the middle. That one about 96 off the bat.
1: Yeah, I think Dom, I think we had him played in the right spot anyway, but nonetheless, two outs.
0: Brad, did you go to the 7 overtime game with Arkansas and Ole Miss in football?
1: Unfortunately.
0: It feels the same way, right?
1: when they flipped it back on
0: nobody
1: fourth
0: could
1: and
0: stop the other team. This one is nobody.
1: Oh, you're talking about the 7 overtime.
0: I'm talking
1: about
0: 7 overtime with Arkansas and Ole Miss.
1: Thought you were talking about the 4th and 25.
0: No, that was a nightmare. Swing and a miss for strike one. Toyo with a huge cut. He was trying to end it right there. He's got a home run in the game. 0-1 to Toyo. 6-6 game. Two down. Calhoun's trying to get it to the bottom of the 14th. Still the same score. Wines, kicks, and delivers. Slider low for ball one. One ball, one strike. Here's the tip of the hat to Elliott and
1: Hooks.
0: Also Hooks and Calhoun.
1: Mm-hmm.
0: Man, what an effort they've had tonight. These are three of our best guys, and we're having to use them here in game one thoroughly. This one's fouled back for strike two. One ball, two strikes. Top of the 14th, two outs, nobody on. The first two guys hit it right back to Hudson Calhoun. 1-2 to Toyga. And his pitch, ground ball foul, first base side. Calhoun's approaching 50 pitches. He's at 48 right now.
1: I think you can get some extension with him, obviously.
0: Yeah.
1: You know, he's going to be had a chance to be a starter early in the season. I think he's probably conditioned to give you a few more.
0: And he could have very well been that all year for us, too, no doubt. 1-2, and a pitch. Swing and a miss. He struck him out. Let's see. They're going to peel to third. No, the home plate umpire did it. He said he couldn't hold up in the 1-2.

0: three go the Sun Devils, their top three hitters. Big strikeout there for Hudson Calhoun, his third. No runs, no hits, no errors, and nobody left. Bottom of the 14th, the Rebels get another chance. We'll be back. 6-6 game on the Ole Miss Radio Network.
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0: But back on the mound for Arizona State. What an outstanding outing he has had at this point. He'll face Romine, Becetta, and Federico. Somebody gets aboard, it would be Randall, as the Arizona State Sun Devils and the Ole Miss Rebels are tied at 6-6 going into the bottom of the 14th. I just got a fist bump from one of the fans. They appreciate the work we're putting in here, Hindu. Hey, do we get overtime? I'm just curious. I mean, Dave Pulaski is like 2 o'clock back home, right?
5: Interesting thing. How much does Alba have left in the tank, too, David? He's at 65 pitches.
0: He's been good, hasn't he? Luke Romine, 0 for 2 with 2 strikeouts. We'll try to get it started here in the bottom of the 14th. He had a chance to win it a couple of times. Left-handed hitter against a right-handed pitcher. Takes the first pitch, breaking ball right down the middle for strike one. Alba, ready and delivers. That one skips and dirt away for ball one. One ball, one strike. I went back and looked. I think he's got, what, 4 strikeouts, Alba? So he's been kind of more of an out-eater. Instead
5: 5.
0: Of, oh, has he got 5?
5: He's got okay. 5.
0: He's got more than I thought. 5 strikeouts. 1-1, a little bit low on a breaking ball for ball two. 2-1 to Romine. 6-6 game, bottom of the 14th. Rebels need a run to win it. 2-1 to Romine. Fastball strike. Wow, I don't know about that one. That looked to be up. 2-2 to Romine. He's got to be aggressive at the plate here. 2-2. Low for ball three, full count. I'll be honest with you, that pitch looked better than the one before. I think we're even. How would you like to be there calling home plate for all this? Donnie Smith overall has done a really, really nice job. He's called a million pitches. Full count to Romine. Swung on, lined foul at the first base side. 83 breaking ball. He's a little early on it. Payoff pitch again from Alba. We had a second seventh-inning stretch, in fact, here at the ballpark. Full count. Low ball 4. Nice at-bat for Luke Romine, and the foul ball there made him throw another one, and so Luke is able to reach.
5: Well, and I go back to it, David. How much does he have, Alba, have left in the tank? His second walk, but one of them was kind of that intentional one to Judd.
0: Yeah. Here's Becetta. And his pitch. Outside ball one. Tristan Becetta. 1 for 5. 1 for 6, actually. 1 for 6 with a 2-run homer in the third. It was a monster shot, but nothing else to show. He could end it here. Romine with the lead. Inside ball two, 2-0.

0: Bassetta. They should see a pretty good pitch here. Arizona State 6, Ole Miss 6. Bottom of the 14th, runner first, no outs. Little leadoff walk, bite him. Here's the pitch. Strike on the outer edge, 2-1, 90 fastball. His velocity's definitely come down. But gosh, he's been battling. 75 pitches for Alba. Fifth pitcher to come in, Jaden
1: there's
0: Alba.
1: There's nobody in that Arizona State bullpen.
0: 2-1 to Bassetta. Low inside ball, 3-1. He has the appearance of being out of gas. Am I wishful thinking or is that true?
1: No, keep wishing it, DK.
0: Yeah, keep wishing and hoping, huh? Bassetta with a 3-1 pitch coming. On the way. Wow, fastball right down the gut for strike two. I don't know why he didn't pull the trigger on that one. 91 fastball. Full count now to Bassetta. Maybe he's trying to force him to throw that second strike. Full count pitch. He just walked Romine on a full count. Pitch to Bassetta. Runner goes. It's inside. He missed ball four, and the Rebels have the first two aboard.
1: Well, and I tell you what I like, David. I like getting Romine's in motion right there. It may have thrown Alba off just enough to not be able to locate a strike.
0: How many bunts does Federico have?
1: This year?
0: Yeah.
1: Two sacrifices.
0: Two!
1: He needs three. He is tied for the team lead.
0: I know you want one, right? Slow walk to the mound, Coach Bloomquist. Gosh, you just get to the point. We wear red and blue glasses, so we don't want them to win. But if you're just a fan of this game, you're going to feel for who loses, because, I mean, these two teams have laid it on the line, put everything out there. Forget about tomorrow. We're trying to win this one. You know, you burned a lot of pitchers. Both teams have done that. And, I mean, it's going to be a couple of days before you can get, you know, a Calhoun back, if you can get him back in 2 days.
1: Yep.
0: And a Hooks. Taylor Rabe needs to be really good for the Rebels tomorrow, whatever game we're in. But, man, what an effort. And Arizona State's done exactly what they said they would do. They've used their top-line pitchers. So has Ole Miss, knowing how big this one is. Federico, the switch hitter, will bat left-handed against the right-handed pitcher. In at third base is Rolig. He's expecting a bunt.
1: Yeah, and Hayden's got to make him field it, David. You got to bunt this ball to the third baseman. Smaldino at first is going to crash when Hayden squares around. Got to make the third baseman field it.
0: First and second, no outs. Rebels trying to win it at the bottom of the 14th. Here's the pitch. He bunts it foul at the plate. They had the first baseman charging and the third baseman charging.
1: Well,
0: the reason you hit it at the third base is nobody would cover third.
1: Yeah, the bad thing was they kind of deked. Of course, Luke Romine doesn't have a lot of playing time, and the shortstop deke like they were going to pick him off, and he went back to second base.
0: Oh, no.
1: He's got to trust his third base coach and get a good secondary.
0: 0-1 to Federico. Corners in again. See if he's still bunting. Squares to bunt. Bunts it foul. Third base side. He's down 0-2 in the count. Wow. All right, just get the game-winning hit. What do you think?
1: I think you keep it on.
0: He's three for his last three as far as swinging it. Single, single, double. After going 0 for 3 to start the game, he is now 3 for 6. He's hitting .500 in the game, Indy.
1: I think you keep it on.
0: First and second, no outs. 0-2 to Federico. The pressure will be on if he doesn't get this one down. And a pitch. He is swinging away and takes it up and away for ball one. One ball, two strikes. Good location for Alba because you just don't know. Is it still on? Is it not? I'm ahead 0-2. I'm going to give him one that he absolutely cannot bunt. And so he threw one up and away. Now he realizes that he was not trying to bunt there.
1: And Smaldino still playing in at first base, though.
0: Yep, yep. Third baseman dropping back now. 1-2 to Federico. Swings and

0: mid-depth, a deep one would end it too, as they've got to throw to the plate. Two balls, two strikes to Federico. Swung on and fouled away, third base side and out of play. Luke Romine out at second base, Bassetta at first. The one that matters is Luke. Two balls, two strikes to Federico. And the pitch. Big bouncer right side. That's going to be caught by the second baseman. Throws to first, not in time. He had to fall on the ground, did Contreras, and from his back he hopped it to first base, but Federico beat it out. That'll be an infield single, and the bases are loaded with no outs. Hit number 13 for the Rebels. Hey, ducks on the pond, Hindu.
1: Well, here comes the fifth infielder again, David.
0: They're going to do it again.
1: Well, they have no choice.
0: 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So back in to play in the infield is Dominic Longo as he comes in from the center field spot, gets a infielder's glove. Same situation, same guy. It's Randall with the bases loaded, but no outs this time.
1: Got to get a pitch up. Something you can drive in the outfield.
0: And a pitch. Swung on, ground ball, right side! Base hit! Rebels walk it off! 7-6. See you later today.
1: Man, what a ball game, David.
0: Running onto the field. He got it through the three infielders on the right side. The entire team is swapping. Randall, the Texas native, has his jersey pulled off. He's hit with the Gatorade. And Ole Miss gets the victory 7-6. Wow, Brad. That was crazy.
1: That was an instant classic, wasn't it, DK?
0: No doubt.
1: Rebels come out on the good end of it.
0: Ole Miss will play Nebraska tomorrow night at 7 o'clock. We'll wake up about 4 tomorrow. We'll be back with our post game. Stay tuned for that next. Rebels 7, Arizona State 6. Ole Miss goes to 37-21. Arizona State falls to 37-20. We'll be back on the Ole Miss Radio Network.
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1: 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Walk-off base hit from Braden Randall, the veteran left-handed hitter. Slipped it through the infield. This time they couldn't come up with it, and the Rebels get the 7-6 win. And we're going to have our post-game talk with Coach Bianco and players coming up. It's presented by our friends at Regions Bank, and he's got a couple of players, Brad does, with also Coach Bianco here shortly. What an excellent win. Hudson Calhoun, by the way, gets the victory in the game for the Rebels. And we're going to try to talk to him shortly. Let's check in with Brad. Who you got, Brad?
2: Yeah, we're going to talk to obviously a lot of heroes in this one tonight, right, Walker? But let's look at your numbers. Five and a third, three hits, two runs, two walks. Four strikeouts. You threw 75 pitches tonight, career high in innings pitched, and I had to keep marking it out because we kept running you back out there, and just a tremendous performance, and we won't have to go into detail about yours. Just talk about this win for this ball club tonight.
3: Oh, it was huge, you know, just getting out there, getting a big win, you know, showing that we really can do it, and, you know, we have the talent, and so, I mean, it was just awesome by Hunt starting us off, and then you know, Huddy finishing it. So, I mean, from a great group effort, and then the offense there finished off at the end. So.
2: Yeah, it was a terrific game. Go enjoy this one. Obviously, luckily we don't have a quick turnaround, but we got to show up tomorrow night ready to go. But terrific outing tonight.
3: Thank you. Thanks so much.
1: That was Walker Hooch going to visit with the walk-off hitter here.
2: That's him. Braden, obviously one of the biggest moments in your career as an Ole Miss Rebel, but just kind of – take us through the mindset and take us through that last at-bat to walk it off.
4: So, you know, I had a feeling it was going to come to me to that point. It came to me one time, and they got me that time. And I just was trying to be relentless, do it for the team. Credit to the pitchers tonight. You know, they put up so many zeros to keep us in the game when some of the times we didn't even deserve it as hitters. But the pitchers, credit to them. Hudson Calhoun was resilient. And Hooks coming in, and then also Elliott keeping us in the game as well. You know, I just saw a good pitch to swing at first pitch, and I put a good swing on it.
2: Well, what was the pitch? Take us through that one pitch from Alba.
4: It was a curveball, and he's been throwing me curveballs all night.
2: Well, you put a good swing on it, and obviously it's a good feeling to walk it off. And, man, 4.5-hour game, it's got to be a good feeling. Congrats on a really good swing.

0: Wayne.
1: I appreciate it. Thank you. Braden Randall joining us here in the postgame show. We're going to visit with Coach Mike Bianco.
2: Well, Coach, that was a heavyweight battle, over 4.5 hours, and the board doesn't do it justice, really. But let's talk about the three guys you ran out there tonight and how gutsy all three of those guys were for you.
3: They really were, you know, and that's a really good offense, you know, in that other dugout and one of the best in the country. And, you know, a couple C&I hits, you know, and some bad fortune for Hunter early. Then the two-hole guy gets a hold of a changeup. But, you know, he hung in there, you know, and he got us, you know, to the sixth inning, and that was the goal. We said, man, anything, you know, after five, we're going the hooks, because this game's too important. You know, to fight, somebody's going to fight their way through the loser's bracket, but man, it's really hard, and so you want to try to stay out of that, you know, as much you can. So we go to hooks, you know, much earlier than we normally would, and you know, again, you know, they're good, you know, and the two-hole guy gets another one, but he puts up a ton of zeros, and then of course Calhoun at the end, another really good arm. And yeah, you know, we talked about it all year, how good the bullpen is, and you know, certainly today you see that.
2: Well, DK talked about, he and I talked about it during the game, that in moments like this, your really good players have to perform. And obviously you got a lot of offense there from Judd early, Tristan with a huge home run, and then obviously Braden Randall with a big hit there in the 14th.
3: Yeah, and don't forget Furness, you know, and Federico, you know, had great at-bats all night. And again, the guy that you were just talking to, Randall, who, you know, in those situations, he's a guy that moves the ball. You know, there's not many guys that on our team that you'd rather have up in that situation. And, you know, they had five infielders. He almost got one through the first time. They make a hell of a play, but then he gets one through the second time. So just proud of our guys, you know. Now we got to rest up, get ready for tomorrow night.
2: Congratulations on the win, Coach.
3: Thank you.
1: Mike Bianco joining us as well. Got to have a smile on his face, but you know, I think too, sometimes we undersell our coaches, Brad, that the focus that both the Arizona State dugout had and the Ole Miss dugout had, you know, in their coaches to say, okay, this guy does this guy did to, you know, manage this game, not only the head coaches but the assistant coaches. I mean, they left their hearts out there too.
2: Yeah, they did, David, and you know, he explained it. Why do you go to Hooks right there? It was the importance of this game, and,
1: right.
2: And Walter Hooks, he just gave you a gutsy performance. All three of those guys did, and I thought Hudson Calhoun was absolutely dominant against arguably one of the best offenses in the country. To hold, because we kept saying, oh, they're going to get back to the top of the lineup.
1: Right.
2: Well, they did at least three times there late in the game and couldn't scratch a run across. So credit to the pitchers. Bad as I hate to say it, credit to the pitchers tonight for absolutely getting it done and staying in the winner's bracket as we'll face Nebraska tomorrow night.
1: Well, your favorite play, though, was Randall, I know.
2: 100%. I mean, to walk it off, I mean, what a feeling. And you and I talked about it the first opportunity you had where their guy made a great play, that he was the right guy up there. We almost called it. I said, we're going to get a double and Randall's going to win it. They did us a favor, you know, threw us a wild pitch, and he was the right guy. And he made the adjustment, and when he had a chance to win it again, he didn't pass it up.
1: All right, Rebels get the win, 7-6. Stay tuned. Our postgame show will continue. Been up all night. It's a new day. You know, grab a cup of coffee, hang with us. We got the entire look at day one with Dave coming up here in a moment because everything's done. We were the last ones to do this. We'll look at the numbers this way. We'll play the game coming up as well as the Rebels knock off Arizona State 7-6. First time Ole Miss has defeated Arizona State, and both teams go into tomorrow with the Sun Devils playing at 2 o'clock, Ole Miss playing at 7. We'll have a 6:30 airtime against Nebraska. We'll continue with our postgame show shortly on the Ole Miss Radio Network.
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0: 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Braden Randall, the junior from Rockwall, Texas, won it for Ole Miss. And a pitch. Swung on, ground ball, right side! Base hit! Rebels walk it off! 7-6. See you later today. That's true. We will see you later today, but congratulations to Braden Randall for that. Hindu and I will be back to look at some more numbers for you, and then Dave's got the scoreboard coming up as Ole Miss wins 7-6 on the Ole Miss Radio Network.
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0: You know, there have been marathon games in the past where I've told people to call a backup phone number or to text us or hit us up on X, and I don't even have to say that. 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
9: Yeah, it
0: 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And, you know, quick look at the numbers before we give it to Dave the rest of the way. But 4 hits for Federico. He had more than any other hitter on the two teams. You had a couple of guys with 2 hits, or 3 guys. Randall had 2. Furness.

0: and Dom Decker. And for Arizona State, you got three hits out of Contreras, and Toigo got three hits, too. The home runs, you had Contreras hit two, Toigo hit one, Udermark and Becetta got one each as well. Six runs, 10 hits, one error for Arizona State. They strand nine. Ole Miss, 7 runs, 14 hits, no errors, 11 men left. Calhoun gets the win to go to 4-3. Alba takes the loss to drop to 3-3, no save. 7,564 on hand. 4 hours and 37 minutes to play this one. We're not going to recap it. But, Brad, I asked Brad during the break, I said, you know, you look at the number of hits, and they had 10 hits. We had 14. And so for a 14-inning game, 10 hits is not a lot.
1: No, it's not, David. When you really dive into it, this is a ball club in Arizona State that came in hitting 320 into this game. They went 10 for 49 for a 204 average in this game, and that's just a credit to Hunter and Walker and Hudson Calhoun. It just shows you kind of the resiliency those guys had to kind of try and navigate. It's hard to do. It's hard to navigate this lineup. They're an uber-talented offensive lineup, and we were able to do it when it mattered most in those late innings. And ultimately, thank goodness, Alba just kind of ran out of gas. But credit Luke Romine to start that inning with a walk, and then Becetta, and the rest is history. But, man, it was just two heavyweights. Nobody deserved to lose this ball game. Your hearts really go out to Arizona State. They played a heck of a baseball game. But in the end, just too much Ole Miss, and we'll play the host team tomorrow night at 7 o'clock.
0: Nebraska and Ole Miss, Taylor Ray will be on the hill for the Rebels. We look forward to that. Now, it's a pretty obvious statement that Taylor needs to go pretty deep. We need him to go pretty deep tomorrow. He's been fantastic lately.
1: Yeah, he's been terrific, David. And obviously, we'll still have some guys in that bullpen, and we'll talk about it tomorrow before the game. But, you know, I think the beauty of game one in San Diego State, they made Nebraska use
0: some guys.
1: Some of their dudes, too. Mm-hmm. So, you know, I don't know that – that Walker clearly won't be able to come back tomorrow, and I can't fathom Hudson can either. But we got plenty of arms to go game two. But you're right. We need a good Taylor Rabe to get us off and rolling, and obviously we need the offense to continue to put up some runs.
0: Ole Miss and Nebraska tomorrow night, and again we'll be on the air at 6:30. 7 o'clock will be the first pitch, pending weather or how long the first game runs. But there's a pretty good gap at 2 o'clock and 7 o'clock, so we hope that you'll tune in. We had some good Rebel fans here. I know it's a small number. We're so far away from home, but it was good to see them here. If you're thinking about coming, come on and join us. We'll look forward to game number two tomorrow evening. We're in our C Spire 10th inning show, brought to you in part by C Spire. 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The fun part of this time of year is just seeing all the games and some of the favorites struggling and some of the tight games like this one, 2-3. It's really a wonderful time of year for baseball and college baseball. We just absolutely love it. So Dave Pulaski, although he's an hour, he's over in the Eastern time zone, we're going to make him stay up a little bit later. He's going to give you the total scoreboard and wrap things up for us as Ole Miss wins 7-6 here in 14 innings. Dave's got you next on the Ole Miss Radio Network.
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Rebels outlast Arizona State in the opening round of this 2026 NCAA baseball tournament in the Lincoln Regional, and the Rebels will be going up against Nebraska tomorrow or later today, depending on how you want to look at things, in the winner's bracket. Dave Pulaski inside the Learfield Network studios. Let's give you an update on what else is going on around the NCAA tournament on this very first day. We have had some exciting action, a couple of big surprises, and lots of great baseball as well throughout the country. And let's run it down alphabetically here in the Athens Regional. It was Liberty upending Boston College 4-3. The Flames scoring two runs in the top of the ninth inning, overcoming three solo homers by BC to come away with the victory. And Liberty moves on to the winner's bracket. They will take on the winner of Georgia or Long Island University. Right now, it appears to be Georgia up 15-1 when that game was suspended by weather in the sixth inning. So they will take the field at Foley Field tomorrow morning or this morning at 9 a.m. and they will conclude that game before LIU and BC will most likely end up playing in an elimination game to try and keep their seasons going. Meanwhile, in Atlanta, kind of the same story. You had number two Georgia Tech throttling Illinois Chicago, winning 22-5. The Yellow Jackets pounding seven home runs in that game, the nation's most dangerous offense, hitting over 350 as a team this year, and they have been bashing the ball all season long. Not a single player in their starting lineup batting below 315 this year, and Georgia Tech ends up cruising to the victory. They'll take on either Oklahoma or the Citadel. They didn't even try to start that game in Atlanta after the Georgia Tech game was done. They will play their game in its entirety tomorrow after being postponed. Also going on around the NCAA tournament today in Auburn at Plainsman Park, the number four national seed loses to the number four seed Milwaukee Panthers, a Milwaukee team that was 25-31 on the season, started the year 5-23, but Milwaukee ends up with a 13-8 victory. They actually jumped out to a 10-0 lead over the Tigers before Auburn tried to rally back. They came up short, and it'll be Auburn operating out of the loser's bracket in that one. Winner of NC State and UCF will be going up against Milwaukee. Right now, it's UCF with a 9-3 lead in the top of the eighth inning. That game being suspended by lightning around Plainsman Park. So right now, NC State trying to stay out of the loser's bracket. They're going to have to rally with just six outs to work with, and they trail UCF 9-3. In Austin, Texas, no problems with Holy Cross. The Longhorns win 19-1. They're going to take on in-state rival Tarleton State, because the Texans were able to take down UC Santa Barbara 11-5 earlier today. So Texas and Tarleton State in the winner's bracket in Austin. Holy Cross and UCSB will meet with their seasons on the line. In Chapel Hill, 14-inning marathon at Boschmer Stadium between East Carolina and Tennessee. The Pirates end up rallying for a 7-3 win in that one. ECU scored a run in the top of the ninth to go up 2-1. Tennessee answered with a Henry Ford home run to force extra innings at 2-2. ECU scored a run in the top of the 13th. Tennessee responded with a run in the bottom of the 13th. And then the Pirates with four runs in the 14th inning to come away with the victory. And it'll be another in-state battle. East Carolina against North Carolina. The Tar Heels end up blanking VCU 8-0 behind impressive performances from Ryan Lynch, Walker McDuffie, and Matthew Mateus for the Tar Heels in that shutout victory. One of the top 10 teams in the nation in team ERA, continuing to get it done on the mound. Texas A&M outlasts Lamar 7-5. The Cardinals ended up building a 5-0 lead before A&M was able to respond with seven unanswered runs in the final half of the game. And it'll be Texas A&M and Texas State in the winner's bracket at Blue Bell.

0: Park. That's because the Bobcats were able to slip past USC 5-4. In Eugene, Washington State takes down Oregon State 3-2 as the Cougars are able to get a late run to come away with the victory there. And it'll be Washington State and Oregon, an old Pac-12 battle. The Ducks were able to dispose of Yale 14-2. Oregon State and Yale will meet in an elimination game tomorrow in Eugene. In Gainesville, number 10 Florida is able to edge Rider 8-7 as the Gators end up getting a walk-off homer from Brendan Lawson. And it'll be another in-state rivalry showdown at Condren Family Ballpark as Miami was able to take down Troy 10-5. The Trojans scored a pair of runs in the eighth inning to tie the game at 5. Then in the bottom of the eighth inning, Hurricanes responded with 5 runs to come away with the victory. So it'll be Miami and Florida in the winner's bracket tomorrow in Gainesville, Rider and Troy in an elimination game tomorrow at Condren Family Ballpark. Little Rock ends up taking down number 9 seed Southern Miss 7-4. One of 4 national seeds to lose on the opening day of the tournament. Trojans move into the winner's bracket. They'll go up against Jacksonville State. The Gamecocks ended up pounding Virginia 15-7. And it'll be Jacksonville State and Little Rock in the winner's bracket at Pete Taylor Park. In Lawrence, Kansas hosting for the first time ever a regional. They win over Northeastern 6-3. And they'll take on Arkansas as the Razorbacks were able to pull away from Missouri State late for a 9-5 victory. Meanwhile, earlier today in Lincoln, it was Nebraska getting past South Dakota State 4-1. Tightly contested ball game between the two sides before the Cornhuskers tacked on a couple of runs in the eighth inning to come away with the victory. A pair of solo homers to end up with the win. So it'll be Ole Miss and Nebraska coming up tomorrow night or on Saturday night at 7 p.m. with the pregame show beginning at 6:30. In L.A., the big shocker of the day, the number 1 national seed UCLA loses to St. Mary's. Jacob Johnson, a solo homer in the top of the ninth inning, lifting the Gales to that victory over the Bruins. The first number 1 overall seed to lose their NCAA tournament opening game since this current seeding format was adopted in 1999. It'll be St. Mary's and Cal Poly. The Mustangs took down Virginia Tech 6-2. It'll be Virginia Tech and UCLA meeting in an elimination game at Jackie Robinson Stadium tomorrow to try and extend their season. Kentucky is able to outlast Wake Forest 6-5 as the Wildcats are able to get a late run to top the Demon Deacons. They'll face off against West Virginia in Morgantown. No problems for the Mountaineers. They win 10-1. Kentucky and West Virginia will go head-to-head tomorrow in the winner's bracket. In Starkville, Mississippi State, a 10-1 win over Lipscomb. The Bulldogs will take on Cincinnati as the Bearcats were able to roll past Louisiana 12-2. In Tallahassee, another national seed goes down. Number 10 national seed, Florida State, falls against St. John 6-5. The Red Storm end up getting a ninth inning run to come away with the victory over the Seminoles. Knowles placed in the loser's bracket, and it'll be Florida State and Coastal Carolina in an elimination game tomorrow. That's because the MAC champion, Northern Illinois, were able to come away with a 12-10 victory over Coastal. So I don't think too many people had the Seminoles and the Chanticleers meeting up in an elimination game tomorrow at Dick Houser Stadium, but that's the way that one's going to be. St. John's and Northern Illinois will meet in the winner's bracket. And finally, in Tuscaloosa, USC Upstate, a winner over Oklahoma State, 8-5. The Big South champion ends up with a victory over the Cowboys, and Alabama throttled Alabama State, winning 21-3. They pounded several home runs in that ball game, so it'll be Bama and USC Upstate in the winner's bracket tomorrow at Sewell Thomas Stadium. Oklahoma State and Alabama State will meet in an elimination game. We'll take one final timeout. When we come back, we'll wrap things up on the C Spire 10th Inning Show, brought to you in part by C Spire. 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
1: 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So here's how things are looking in Lincoln right now. Coming up, the first game of the day will be South Dakota State and Arizona State in an elimination game. They will get started at 2 p.m. local time at Haymarket Park. Arizona State going to have to try and turn around quickly and bounce back from that heartbreaking loss to the Rebs with their season on the line. Meanwhile, it'll be Nebraska and Ole Miss matching up at 7 o'clock on Saturday. We'll be on the air with the pregame show beginning at 6:30. The Rebels now 37-21 on the season after their win over the Sun Devils. Meanwhile, Nebraska, with their victory over South Dakota State in their opener, the top seed is 43-15 on the season as they host their first regional since 2008. So be sure to tune in. Pregame show beginning at 6:30 with the first pitch coming up from Haymarket Park, scheduled currently for 7 p.m. from Lincoln. So that's going to do it for us. On behalf of David Kalman, Brad Henderson, I'm Dave Pulaski. Thanks so much for tuning in. Again, your final score in 14 innings. The Ole Miss Rebels with a 7-6 victory in the NCAA tournament opener against Arizona State, advancing to the winner's bracket. Enjoy the rest of your night or morning, as the case may be, and we will talk to you very soon as we continue from the Lincoln Regional. Enjoy the rest of your night and morning, and as always, hotty toddy.
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1: They say the holy water's watered down, and this town's lost its faith. 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Oh my, my, oh my, my love, I take one look at you, you're taking me out.

I'm John Laurenti, and did you know that the White House is haunted? Oh, yeah. I'll tell you more in less than 7 minutes. Right now, it's Charles Kelly and Maren Morris with Can't Be Alone Tonight.

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Harry Styles and As It Was coming up. 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

There's a country in Europe that has gone smokeless completely. I'll tell you which one after we hear from REM. Right now, Sabrina Carpenter and Espresso.

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6: The top 15-ranked Ole Miss men's golf team shared first-place honors with Mississippi State at the Maceo Collegiate, giving them their second team win of the season, with Tom Fisher co-medaling for the second time of the year as well. Top 25 Ole Miss women's golf had a perfect start to their season, winning back-to-back titles at the Boilermaker Classic at Purdue and the Cougar Classic in Charleston. Women's golf had multiple players finishing the top 10 individually in both tournaments.

0: Justin Bieber with Daisies. When Mr. Potato Head first came out in 1952, it was just the body parts on sharp spikes. You had to provide your own potato. The plastic potato didn't come around until the 1970s.
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1: Ole Miss men's and women's golf is headed back to the NCAA championships at La Costa. 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
1: Ole Miss men's golf secured their first SEC championship in 41 years after defeating Auburn and Florida in match play. The Rebels led the field with 70 birdies as a team for the week. Your number 19 Ole Miss women's golf team sealed up another trip to La Costa with a fourth place finish in their NCAA regional in Louisville. Super Talk 93.7 and Q105 will keep you updated as both the men and women compete in the NCAA championship.

College Hill, the Square, 651, and your home. Just some of the places that you'll hear today's best mix at 105.1 and 105.5. 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

I don't know if you remember, I told you the other day that Pokemon cards are garnering lots of cash. Well, I'll tell you more about those cards after we hear from Desiree. Right now, it's Teddy Swims and Lose Control.

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0: Only Girl in the World, Rihanna. Katy Perry performing for free at Fedapo. What's that? Hi, it's Bill. It's the annual Mexican State Fair, the Fiera Nacional Porcina. I don't think I'm pronouncing it right, but hope I'm close. Fenapo. Katy Perry announced this week that she is going to be performing, coming back to Mexico and performing for free August 25th. And she says it's a brand new show, lots of fun, and lots of joy maxing. Maxing. I hate to be a downer, but I'm not so sure I like the whole thing about we're maxing at the end of everything. But, oh well. I guess we're maxing everything now. Even our joy.
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0: Golden Huntrix. Olivia Rodrigo says it's you, not me, if you were offended by her baby doll dress on stage recently. And she's kind of got a point. Hi, it's Bill. Let me explain. Olivia was addressing the controversy over her attire on stage that people thought was inappropriate. And she pointed out that she had worn less clothing than that on stage and nobody got upset at all. Then she pivoted and pointed out that this is how we tell girls to be ashamed or self-conscious about the way they dress because of how it'll make some guys feel. She says, why aren't we more focused on some guys looking at girls that way? Isn't that really the problem?
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0: Home, Daughtry. Those fitness trackers have a lot of positives, but watch out for the negatives. Primarily, getting obsessed with the number. Now, understand the trackers aren't exactly 100% accurate, so use them more as a guide. But also, don't stress over them. Don't concentrate on making sure you hit your steps for the day or anything else. Just use them as a reference point to how your day went. Don't make it the goal of whether or not you had a good day.
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0: black or white Michael Jackson. Hillary Duff hopes you focus on becoming more of you this year instead of trying to become more impressive. Let me explain. Hi, it's Bill. In a recent interview, she said she would like to celebrate everybody becoming more of yourself instead of becoming more impressive. 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You're doing great, and celebrate that. 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She said, too often we get caught up in reaching for more and trying to achieve more and overextending ourselves because the more becomes the entire focus. 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

0: Black Velvet, Alana Miles. There's a new hack to get to sleep on a plane, and it's phenomenally stupid. Hi, it's Bill. Now, here's a surprise. Not all the advice we see on the internet is good advice. Everybody remember the Tide Pods? Yeah, good times, good times. This time, it's about sleeping on a plane. And the hack is that you pull your legs up on the seat with you, so your knees are almost at face level, and then you put the seatbelt around your shins. And that is phenomenally stupid. First of all, if there's an emergency or any unexpected turbulence, you got a problem. You could flip out or even hurt yourself. More importantly, it's really bad for circulation. You're just asking for a blood clot.
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0: These dreams heart. Spirit Airlines may be gone, but there are still a couple of options for inexpensive air travel. Hi, it's Bill. One is Allegiant Air. They've got about 120 destinations, usually smaller U.S. cities, and some places like Vegas, Orlando, beach destinations. They run tickets one way between like $40 and $100. Not too bad at all, so look for Allegiant. 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So check them out, and they also run one way between like $40 and $100.
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0: Flowers, Miley Cyrus, ahead, a hit by Pharrell Williams that was originally written for CeeLo Green. In fact, there's an unreleased demo sung by CeeLo, but his record label didn't think it was right timing, so Pharrell recorded it.
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Hey, listen, it is a great weekend so far. We had such a short work week last week because of Memorial Day. So now it's the weekend. Maybe you're doing nothing and that's okay. But I'm here to introduce you to some new artists too. This is Olivia Dean, Man I Need.

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0: 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Hey, what are you doing this weekend? Maybe nothing at all. 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

0: 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Charles Kelly, Can't Be Alone tonight. 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

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We are playing the right songs at the right time. Right now, Justin Bieber and Daisies. Thank you for listening.

0: weekend is always better with Michael Jackson music. What fun. If you haven't seen the biopic yet, Michael, it is very well done. My family and I have seen it twice, and we just love the music. And it's really great because his nephew plays him in the movie, right? And it is pretty incredible, the performance. I mean, it is like, wow, you are not realizing that this is not Michael Jackson, right? You might want to go see the movie. It's worth it.
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0: It will not be a cruel summer for Taylor Swift. She is getting married. Rumor has it that wedding will be July 3rd in New York City. 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

Thank you so much for making us part of your weekend. We are playing the hits back-to-back right now. A song that has won many awards. This is Golden from the movie K-Pop Demon Hunters.

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0: 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Now, we had a short work week last week because of Memorial Day. 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

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I sure hope so. Whatever the weekend plans are, we want to be part of that. 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

0: 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We guarantee that the next song you hear will be one of your favorites. 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

0: What a great voice. One of those voices that you never forget. That is Teddy Swims and Lose Control. Apparently, he brought the house down at the American Music Awards on Monday night. So I'm sure that is still streaming if you want to check out all the performances. Some of your favorite artists were there, and it was just a super fun night all the way around. Hey, we are keeping up with the great music for the week, and Fleetwood Mac is coming up along with Elton John and Dua Lipa.
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1: They say the holy water's watered down, and this town's lost its faith. 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Oh my, my, oh my, my love, I take one look at you, you're taking me out.

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0: George Michael father figure, and I have to admit, is there an artist on your list that you wish you would have seen in concert? 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

0: 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That is a Shaboozy, a bar song. That is a great road trip song, too. 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We work hard on the list of music that we're going to play for you because we want those miles to go by just a little bit quicker.
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There's Christina Perry, and that's A Thousand Years. Hey there, this is MJ. Coming up, got some Olivia Dean on the way with Man I Need and a big 80s moment from Michael Jackson. Billie Jean plays next after Shawn Mendes.

City Park in the Valley, The Grove and downtown Batesville, and at work. Just a few places you'll hear Q105. 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

0: There's Olivia Dean, and that's Man I Need. So what's the best kind of weekend for you? 64% of adults were polled, and they said that the best kind of weekend is one with no plans. I'm not sure about you, but I kind of like that. Just having nothing to do, flying by the seat of my pants, like there's something good about that. So when they do want to actually get out on the weekend, people said that they prefer something small than rather hanging out with a big group, putting their ideal number at just 4 people. So the ultimate dream then is basically sitting on the porch alone, and if anyone asks you to go to a party, you just pretend that your phone died and you didn't get the message. 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

Coming up next, we're going to talk about parents who are no better than toddlers. Right now, here's Taylor Swift and her latest song, and this is Hoplite.

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There's some Green Day, and that is Time of Your Life. Hey there, this is MJ. Thanks for hanging out today. Got so many great songs coming up. We'll do some Justin Bieber and the Kid Laroi and Stay. We'll do some Snow Patrol, but right now, the latest one from Bruno Mars.

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0: There's the Kid Laroi and Justin Bieber, and that is Stay. So do you have what it takes to be a stuntman or a stuntwoman? Well, according to the entertainment industry experts, they say a professional stunt person must be comfortable falling at least 50 feet from a window, holding their breath for more than 30 seconds while thrashing underwater, and driving a slalom course at 40 miles per hour in reverse, and enduring at least 50 punches in a 3-minute simulated brawl. 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

0: There's John Mellencamp, and that is Small Town. So Disney's Haunted Mansion is now going to host weddings. Like, do we really want something associated with horror paired up with the Haunted Mansion?
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0: There's Miles Smith and stargazing. And talking of stars, Miley has got her Walk of Fame star, which is very, very cool. Billy Ray wasn't there, though, but it's okay, because he will see the star later that night when he's busy there sweeping the sidewalk.
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That band is back touring again. There's Journey, and that's some Open Arms. Hey there, this is MJ hanging out with you. Coming up, got some Huntrix and EJ on the way, and Golden, and a big Dirty Dancing moment from Bill Medley and Jennifer Warnes plays next after Alicia Keys.

There's Huntrix and EJ, and that's golden. So what's the best kind of weekend for you? When adults were actually asked that question, 64% actually said the best kind of weekend is one with no plans. Oh, doesn't that sound good? But when they do want to go and do something on the weekend, people actually prefer hanging out in small groups rather than big ones. They say the ideal number is around four people. Honestly, to me, four people still

0: 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My ideal group number for a Saturday night? 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

0: party moment from Call of the Gang and Celebration. So a fight broke out amongst a whole bunch of adults at a kindergarten graduation in Ohio. Like, you know the tension is real when the weapons of choice are juice boxes and folding chairs.
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0: One of the biggest songs of the 1980s, There's the Police and Every Breath You Take. Hey there, this is MJ. Thanks for hanging out today. Coming up, got some Dua Lipa's Houdini and a big classic from Jimmy Cliff. That's on the way. But right now, Alex Warren, An Ordinary.
1: They say the holy water's watered down, and this town's lost its faith. Our colors will fade eventually, so if our time is running out, day after day, we'll make the mundane a masterpiece. Oh my, my, oh my, my love, I take one look at you, you're taking me out.

Ole Miss Sports are heard here at 105.1 and 105.5, Q105, a real part of the Rebel Nation.

0: Lipa, and that is Houdini. So do you have what it takes to be a stuntman or a stuntwoman? Well, according to the entertainment industry experts, they say that a professional stunt person must be comfortable falling at least 50 foot from a window, holding their breath for 30 seconds underwater, and enduring at least 50 punches in a 3-minute simulated brawl. Not sure about you, but that sounds kind of brutal, doesn't it? But also, it still doesn't compare to the pain of stepping barefoot on a stray Lego in the middle of the night. 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
2: On the way next, a massive throwback from Lady Gaga. We'll do some poker face after the latest one from Shaboozey. This is Good News.

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3: Huh?
4: In and out. Got what I needed.
3: Come on, man.

0: Oh, wow.
1: But the Rebels did get the win, 7-6 over Arizona State. Advanced to take on the home team, Nebraska. First pitch a little after 7 o'clock. So here's what we'll do. From now until about 6:30, we'll break this down. Already a ton of questions have been given to me, and some we'll go through. We'll have a little debate. We're also going to give a shout-out to Jacob Gonzalez. We've got other things that people are wanting to know, so we'll get into all of those as we run through our show today. The Back Nine Rebel Strike Zone. We've got people loaded inside on the simulators. We've got them around the bar. We got them in tables. You can come on out. The patio is open. We've got room for you to do what you want to do here at Back Nine. 308 South Lamar, as you heard the little promo say, the country club on the square. Text message line is 662-426-1093. All right. Hello, Mr. In and Out. How are you?
2: Very good. Very good. Rested a little bit, right?
1: Yeah.
2: Rested a little bit, but glad we're talking at 5:30 today and not 12:30.
1: Amen. I agree with that. Let's go in general, because later in the show I'm going to update you on all of the regionals, how it's going. The number 19 in the tournament as far as the seed, Southern Mississippi, is already 0-2 and done within their own regional. A lot of the national seeds found themselves not throwing their ace, and it costing them a game. And then I think there's as much parity now in college baseball, maybe. Not a lot of difference in some of these teams. Little Rock, who won in Hattiesburg, we saw them come through Oxford and knew it was a good baseball team. But you got to make a decision sometimes. Do I throw that ace? Do I not? And how I go through this, or how do I approach this game? It cost a lot of teams yesterday. As you've kind of looked around the other regionals, what stands out to you?
2: It's a tough decision because I think it's hard for some of these teams to figure out the opponent.
1: Yeah.
2: You know, so you look at Florida State, St. John's caught my eye yesterday, and St. John's ended up winning it in extra innings yesterday. But you look at a team like St. John's, well, as far as the development goes in the off season, it's hard for them because of the winter weather they have up there, right? They're practicing usually in a gym. They're taking ground balls, probably not even on grass, not even on turf, right? And so you have a team like that who's maybe 500. I think they might have been a little They were above 500 because I think they had a great record in the Big East, but they're a tough team to figure out. So when Florida State makes a decision on who to start, I think it becomes very difficult.
1: And then in that game, he went five innings and only gave up two. Florida State ought to win that game, right? They ought to score enough over a four seed, not for it to end up the final score that it was. And that happens to a lot of people. Then you get Coastal Carolina in the same region. They don't throw their ace. They lose. And so you see, you know, the number one and number two seeds in that regional playing one another right now in the bottom of the sixth. In a 2-1 game, and the loser's done, right? The home team, Florida State's got the lead right now. All kinds of things have happened, including for the first time ever in this event, the number one overall seed lost their first game in the tournament. UCLA gave up a home run that got about a foot and a half over the right field wall to lose that game to St. Mary's. And now they're scrambling and losing to Virginia Tech in the top of the eighth inning. And the number one seed is on the ropes here. So there's all kinds of nutsy things that are going on in this tournament. The good news is for Ole Miss, they found a way through. They had, as it got into extra innings, had runners in scoring position double-digit times. They were 3 of 12, and eventually it worked into where Braden Randall came up again with an opportunity with five infielders in to drive one through the infield this time. And win the game. And I'm going to give you some clutch stats because someone asked that question about Braden Randall and some of the things. And we'll give Jake Ramada, who has been on this program before in times when we needed somebody to help fill in and is the guy that you hear do Ole Miss baseball on the SEC Network Plus games. He came up with those stats, and so we'll give him credit for that. Let's give a little on that game because Ole Miss doesn't get to where they are without the players making plays. A lot of decisions were made. We're going to get into those decisions because of some of the questions that have already been posed. But Hunter Elliott started, didn't have his best stuff, you know, but as he has done for you at times, he found a way to get you through five innings, giving up four runs and an opportunity to win.

0: in the game. Then you credit Walker Hooks coming in, going as far as he's gone all season long, and then you get Calhoun finishing it all up and somehow in 14 innings. The most outstanding thing to me is you only use three pitchers to get through 14 innings, which puts you in a pretty good position going into today.
1: I'd say so. You know, only using three pitchers in 14 innings, that's excellent management, but more importantly, better execution by the guys themselves.
0: Yeah, I agree.
1: So Hunter, he gives up, two in the first, right? Inevitable two, and that's plagued him all season. And what I mean when I say inevitable two is it seems like Hunter cannot get to the second inning without giving up a crooked number. And that's unfortunate, but as we've seen from him throughout the year, he's been resilient in the ability to bounce back and to get you to that five or six inning mark to help aid the bullpen as you play three games in under 48 hours in most series throughout the year. So Walker Hooks does an excellent job, and I know one thing we're going to talk about in the forecoming here is the timing of Hooks coming in, and Calhoun, of course, continues to do what he did. Braden Randall, another clutch hit, and it's funny with Randall, if you just look at his stats, if you look at his baseball card this year, you'd say this guy's probably not a great baseball player just looking at the numbers. He's been pivotal for the team this year. He's had a lot of game-winning big hits, switched the momentum, even if it's in the fifth, sixth, or seventh inning, it's absolutely aided to a victory down the road.
0: And this is a guy that's he lost his shortstop spot. Pano and he have gone back and forth in that, and Pano has taken over, at least defensively, out there, a more veteran guy in Randall, but he hasn't let that bother him. And, you know, you can sit on that bench so long, and then eventually somebody you finally get put into a situation. You got to stay ready to be ready. And I think it's obvious that Braden Randall stays ready. He stays engaged in the game. He watches what's going on. He knows the situation. Then when coach calls his number, he's up there and battling and competing. I think that's shown all season long.
1: And if it's at midnight, as shown last night, he's ready.
0: Yeah. And at 1:16 in the a.m., it turned out to be okay. All right, so Ole Miss got the win in their game 7-6 in 14 innings. Nebraska and South Dakota State, it was a 4-1 game. Nebraska did throw their ace, if you look statistically, because they played the Jackrabbits in the regular season and only beat them by one in a midweek game. So they knew, even though you can look at they were a four seed, they came in 24-31. They had a little, you know, knowledge of South Dakota State and took them for a good baseball team. And so Nebraska at 43-15, Ole Miss 37-21, playing coming up at 7 o'clock tonight. Arizona State beat South Dakota State 17-0. In the first game of the day-to-day. So Arizona State awaits the loser of the Ole Miss-Nebraska game for a game tomorrow at 2. All right, let's go ahead and take our first break. We'll come back because there's a lot of things we need to discuss and get into, and we'll get into those next. If you've got other things, you can text message us as well. It is the Back 9 Rebel Strike Zone.
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0: The top 15-ranked Ole Miss men's golf team shared first-place honors with Mississippi State at the Maceo Collegiate, giving them their second team win of the season, with Tom Fisher co-medaling for the second time of the year as well. Top 25 Ole Miss women's golf had a perfect start to their season, winning back-to-back titles at the Boilermaker Classic at Purdue and the Cougar Classic in Charleston. Women's golf had multiple players finish in the top 10 individually in both tournaments.
2: Who is the starting pitcher? 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
4: 1:16 a.m. when it was done. And Ole Miss had 7 runs on 14 hits. Arizona State 6 runs, 10 hits with an error. And Hunter Elliott went 5 innings, gave up 4 earned, walked 4, struck out 4. And Walker Hooks 5 1/3, gave up the 2-run home run. Only 3 hits, walked 2, struck out 4. And then Hudson Calhoun, 3 2/3, no runs, 1 hit, a walk, 3 strikeouts. You know, and here's the thing, too. Hudson had struggled a little bit in some of his last few outings. He looked really good last night.
5: He looked great.
4: Really good.
5: Very sharp. It was that Alabama outing where, you know, he could say he kind of lost the game there at the end for him. He struggled throwing strikes, but felt like the first time that I had seen this year. I'm sure it happened a couple times, but he really was struggling finding that fastball and breaking ball, and that breaking ball is just, that's where he's made his hay this year. So it was good to see him filled up.
4: And they had Landon Hairston, who leads off for Arizona State. His dad played pro ball. Then you remember Jerry Hairston, the whole Hairston family. He walked 3 times, but he came in hitting .413 going into the year. He was 0-for-4 with 3 walks. They did a good job of pitching around him, but when they did pitch to him, even though they only struck him out one time, they did a good job of getting him out. Over 400 combined pitches in the game last night when we get done with those 14 innings. You know, and it all started with a lot of different things that happened in the game, and we'll digest a few of those right now. At I believe 7th inning, maybe 8th, but I think the 7th, with Will Furness out on second base. Coach B decides to run for him, and then Luke Romine was in the game the rest of the way. And when Romine came in, he played well defensively out there, but 0-for-2 until he walked in the 14th inning. He drew the walk. Bassetta then walked. There was a meeting on the mound, and they left in Jaden Albon. You got to give a guy credit who – his earned run average was near 7 coming in, and he only gave up the 1 run on 6 hits through 4 innings. But Federico bunted 2 foul and then had a 2-2 infield single that loaded the bases, 5 infielders in. And here's the thing about Braden Randall. He wastes no time. You're throwing him a first-pitch fastball, and Max, he jumps on it. Now, it may turn into a ground out to second base. It did a time prior. That time, with 5 infielders in, he found a way to roll it out there. And that's part of what we were talking about. He's not scared of the moment. He's ready for the moment. He's ready to attack, and usually ready to attack that fastball if it comes in first pitch.
5: Yeah, and like we were discussing before the break, he's been great in clutch moments for us this season. It was still another story where Ole Miss struck out significantly more than Arizona State. It was 18-11.
4: Yeah.
5: We had 14 hits to their 10. We did leave more on base, but at the end of the day, we got it done when we needed to, and it was it'd be really bad if they were playing that first game today, because when you have to play 5 games to win a regional, man, that makes it really tough. And so we're in prime position, primarily looking at that bullpen. Rabe's throwing today when, you know, you wonder, has Nebraska seen an arm like that this year? And I'm sure they have one time, you know, through the order as a closer, a setup guy from whoever school. But not if you see him three times.

0: times. Yeah. That's a tough guy to prepare for. But, you know, I know we'll dissect the game here starting at the beginning. And what really struck out to me was in the top of the first inning, the throw by Becetta to third base. Smart baseball IQ and a heck of a throw on the line. And then that play deep up the middle by Pano was outstanding.
1: It was.
0: So those were two massive plays where that easily could have been a four spot in the first inning.
1: Here's the statistics that Jake Rimato put up on the good old Twitterverse. I still call it Twitter. You can call it X if you wish. Braden Randall this season. It started in February and it's continued. Sack fly in the ninth against Arkansas State to win a game. Single in the eighth to break a 2-2 tie against Missouri State, who was a regional team on the 22nd. Single in the sixth to break a 4-4 tie and help win the game against North Alabama. Sack fly in the ninth, broke a 2-2 tie at Florida on April the 4th. Then on back-to-back days against LSU, singled in the middle of the game to take the lead, and then in the seventh to break a 7-7 tie the very next day. You know, and here's a guy, as you mentioned, like you look at his overall average and you look at those numbers, he's only hitting .232. But last night he was 2-for-4, including the RBI to win the game 7-6. He's been clutch all year.
0: Clutch.
1: Tough during some of the year, obviously, which is why Pano jumped in and started taking over. Pano got hot at the plate and took over out in the field. And so, you know, he was ready. And I noticed this, the first guy that met Braden Randall out in right field was Owen Pano.
0: Yeah.
1: Was Owen Pano.
0: I noticed that too.
1: Isn't it interesting how sometimes quarterbacks are the same way, or if somebody beats you out from a position, you guys are fighting for it, but yet you can still be friends, and you want the bottom line, which was Ole Miss 7 and Arizona State 6.
0: It's a good sign showing the culture.
1: Yeah.
0: That's for sure. So we know Coach B and the whole staff does a great job of getting the group together I've been around the group this year quite a bit, and they really gel together. And so when you look at a guy, you know, specifically speaking about,
1: Randall?
0: Yeah, Randall, is when we have guys that are struggling so bad with runners on base, it's really refreshing to see a guy like Randall come up and get the hits when we need him, or sack flies like we discussed earlier. But he's been really refreshing to see when we're struggling with that.
1: All right, let's jump into those text messages just a little bit. And the obvious big conversation is, do we agree on bringing in Walker Hooks in as early as you did, basically bringing him in the sixth inning? He did go 5 1/3. He gave up the two-run home run that tied it at 6. I was with a group of people, and my statement was, you sell out to win game one, and obviously we did that. I was surprised, let me put it that way, that we brought him in the sixth. And I don't know if – obviously it turned out to be a move that ends up working out after 14 innings. I was surprised you threw him 75, but if you're selling out to win game one, that's what you did, and you accomplished that because you were able to get Elliott through the first five, Walker Hooks then gave you 5 1/3, and Hudson Calhoun 3 2/3. 75 pitches for Hooks, 51 for Calhoun. But you sold out to win game one by taking out your first baseman on the base paths, by moving guys in and out of the bottom of the lineup as far as hitting was concerned. So they sold out, Max. They did do that, which I was for. Semantics on whether you want to agree whether Hooks should have come in the sixth or when he should have come in.
0: Well, it's a difficult question to answer because let's say this game was 9 innings, a normal baseball game. If Hooks came in the 7th instead of the 6th, how big of a difference is that, right? Well, let's say if it's a 12-pitch inning, even if it's a 19-pitch inning, yeah, he's going to be available today. But I think we're just used to seeing Calhoun come in after Elliott and then the bridge to Hooks. That's what we've seen all year when we're in a position to win. So the difference between one inning, because we talked about it before the show, and I was like, yeah, it's too early. I didn't really think about it. It's only it's the sixth inning, but let's say he goes one and Calhoun finishes with the next three. Well, then Hooks is available tonight.
1: Yep. My thing is, too, what we don't know, because I don't have these stats in front of us. It was a lefty and Elliott. Maybe there's some splits against left-handers with Arizona State we don't know about, right? Now, maybe the analytics tell you need lefties to beat those guys. And so you go ahead and you bring Hooks in as a left-hander, and I get it. You know, you don't have him today. I don't think Walker Hooks will be coming out of the bullpen. Don't quote me on that, because who knows what might happen at the end of a game today. But I don't think he's available.

0: today. But you know, that's the thing that we don't have in front of us, right? What do Arizona State hitters do against left-handed pitching? I don't have that. Mike Bianco and Coach Mangum, they've got that information, right? They know that info. And so it very well just could have been that. We want another lefty going against him.
1: Yeah, we don't have nearly enough information to answer it. You know, we're just kind of stirring the pot. And it's a good text message question because we haven't seen it so far this year. We haven't seen our closer come in that early. But, you know, back to the game. What I noticed through the first three, four innings was we were swinging at a lot more balls outside of the strike zone than Arizona State was. And their guy, Cole Carlton, was very good. I could see him pitching in the big leagues. He had a good fastball and a very good slider off of that 88 miles an hour that just seemed to drop off the plate at the end as it was getting to the plate. But we didn't look sharp at the dish. At first, some of our swings seemed very guess. Like it was, all right, I'm swinging at this pitch no matter what. And they did, and some of them looked ugly. So that, you know, that stood out to me. I thought Elliott made some really nice plays in the field. So, you know, we talk about how Hunter did not have close to his best stuff. Well, he made, I think, three plays himself. There was that.
0: And then Hooks had a double play, too.
1: Hooks had a very nice play. So we go into the seventh inning here where Hooks comes in and he does leadoff. You know, that leadoff batter gets on via walk, of course, and then that home run comes after that, right? So it's always funny how the walks really do come back to bite you. Because you go into the, let's see, it was 10th, 11th, and 12th. All of the hitters for ASU, all the leadoff hitters got on. Right, and that's a bad recipe for Ole Miss in that situation. But they found ways to get off the field again due to that defense. Ole Miss did not have any errors. Two Arizona State's one error, so I thought that was a big factor. Ole Miss played a very clean game defensively, and that's something we hadn't seen a lot of the year. That was something that we were kind of complaining about for the first half of the season. And I think they've looked really sharp, turned it around very well. I thought Pacella had a few tough at-bats there where he had a few strikeouts looking. That one in the last wasn't the last inning. It was the ninth inning. It was the ninth inning. He led off the inning with the strikeout looking. I feel like that's such a vibe kill. You know, going into a tie ball game, you got to find a way to get on. And it was that strikeout looking there. Federico single handedly did try to win the ball game.
0: He did. He had three straight hits.
1: Yeah. He was outstanding. Four total out of seven at bats. It just he couldn't single. He couldn't get one out of the ballpark, so he couldn't flat out do it himself. But he had a heck of a game. So overall, I thought Ole Miss played a very good, complete game. You know, the defense and pitching was obviously timely. A lot of batters left on base. Hopefully, we see that cleaned up tonight because you know Nebraska is going to pack the house.
0: We're going to get into the Rabe question and talk about him against this Nebraska team in the next segment. But the question is posed. Since there's no Hooks, most likely no Calhoun, who do you go with first out of the bullpen? Is it Robertson or Waters?
1: I think you go JP. I think you go JP Robertson. How about you?
0: Yeah, probably. That's what I – although, as I said, Waters was the first one actually up last night, and then it was Robertson, and then it was Hooks, and then it was Hooks, and neither of those guys actually came in. So, yeah, I'm probably thinking JP first. And then you play it by ear after that.
1: I think he's the best arm left in the bullpen right now. And seen last night, he went to Hooks right away, who's been our best arm. So I think that fits the narrative of the weekend.
0: Obviously, you want Rabe to go nine and win the game and get it over with, right? That'd be the simplest thing, but odds are that's not going to happen.
1: Well, right? We could see if he's on a strikeout tear.
0: Yeah, that's true. That's true. All right, one more thing in the text message world, and it's more of a give a shout-out to Jacob Gonzalez. Gonzo is going to the show. The White Sox drafted him, as we know, in 15th overall back in 2023. This year, 19 home runs over 52 games in AAA Charlotte, two more than his combined output in his three other minor league seasons. He also had seven steals. In fact, he was leading the International League in home runs and RBI with 62. He had eight straight hits to finish his AAA season. Four of them were home runs. He had three home runs in one game. And so there was an injury that allows him to come up to play for the White Sox, who aren't quite as bad as they have been in the past few years, actually winning some games and competitive. You know Gonzo, kudos to him.
1: Yeah, just he was a star. He's the best baseball player I've ever played with. It was a pleasure being able to share the diamond with him, and I'm very happy for him and his family. He comes from a great family. You know, I was hoping he'd get up sooner just because I was like, I buy stock in this guy. Yeah. Jacob Gonzalez is a heck of

0: of a baseball player. He's a great dude, good clubhouse guy, so very happy for him. The Southside's getting a good one. And, you know, for him, it's better going this year than last year, right? What are they?
1: Absolutely.
0: 50 games under 500 last year they finished, and I think they're above 500 as we speak.
1: They're playing at least close to 500 ball. Our captain is here. Our captain, Hayden King.
2: Well, I was going to say, isn't the old captain also on the Sox?
0: He is.
1: He's had some injury. He hurt himself again. And once again, we're going down the wrong way.
2: I was going to say, how many is that this year?
1: We're going down the wrong way.
0: At least two.
1: Wrong way down the street.
2: But I was going to go five. Yeah. I was going to go five this year.
0: Has it been five?
2: I would say it was about a 50% chance each show we were going to see someone
1: wrong way
2: go
1: this
2: the,
1: thing.
2: Go the wrong way. Just want to give an update on the specials today.
1: Please do. Do it.
2: You got two options.
1: Okay.
2: We have options, which is great. The Lamb Chop looks real good.
1: Mm-hmm.
2: Looks real sporty if you're into that type of ball game with the mashed potatoes and turnip greens.
1: Mm-hmm. Mm-hmm. Yeah, that speaks mm-hmm. to me.
0: That'll be a yes.
2: It's speaking.
1: That speaks to me.
2: Now, if you want to go coastal, you can with the red drum fish. Very good. Over rice with the seasonal vegetables.
1: Gotcha.
2: So there you go. Ah, they did it again.
1: Every week they do that to us, right?
2: Man, hurts you.
1: Good stuff. And I will tell you, you can come in and watch games and play the simulators and do something. If you're just looking for one of the better meals in Oxford, this is a place to be. Back nine on the square.
2: Tough to beat, man. You know, been testing out that theory a little bit. Just, I feel like we're here all the time, and so I eat here a lot.
1: Yeah.
2: Which clearly it shows. And, you know, I was changing up a little bit. I said, tough to beat, man.
1: You can't.
2: Take me back to the Niner.
1: Doesn't matter, right? You go down, you get the patty melt, take that home. I've done that. Regular burgers. You can go whatever you want. Got the flatbreads, get the wings, get whatever, you know. Appetizers galore, and then they give you the real meals like you just talked about.
2: The real deal. I usually don't get that far. I usually don't get that far. I'm usually like a bad racehorse, Gary, real quick out of the gate, and then we ain't coming in the places towards the finish line.
1: Well, we're not going to send you to the glue factory just yet. We're going to keep you around for just a little bit more. In fact, hang with us after the break. We're going to talk a little bit more about things. Ole Miss taking on Nebraska. Winner's bracket game in the regional out in Lincoln. Nebraska, the 13 overall seed, got a win over South Dakota State 4-1. And in 14 innings at 1:16 a.m., Ole Miss 7.

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3: I'm Gary Darby, Max Chofi, and Hayden King. We're all outside on the patio at the Back Nine Country Club on the Square, 308 South Lamar. Don Smith's running controls back in the studio. We've got close to 30 minutes, about 28 minutes left to discuss this game and get you set, and then David Kellum and Brad Henderson will take control after that. So let's get into this game right here and begin with the fact that Nebraska is going to throw a right-handed pitcher. Max, his name is Ty Horn. 6'2 junior, he's 3-2 with a 3.97 ERA. 77 innings pitched, he's given up 70 hits, so almost a hit per inning. 36 runs, 34 earned, he's walked 24, and he struck out 78. Here's the info on him. He has a fastball that touches 98. He also has a curveball, changeup, slider, and cutter that he will throw. The thing that you saw against Arizona State, I mean, he had some of the best swing and miss numbers in the country. Yet Ole Miss was ready for a fastball, right? They've seen that fastball before in SEC play, so they were able to put some of those and send them the other way. Becetas hasn't landed yet, the one that he hit. That was ridiculous.
4: Just broke the Mason-Dixon line.
3: That was ridiculous.
5: Man. Still rolling.
3: And so now they're going to face a righty that can bump it up to 98. It's, well, what will he do with that breaking stuff? And apparently he has curveball, slider, and cutter to go with changeup. But you know, if he tries to beat him with a 98, Ole Miss is going to make some contact on that.
4: Yeah, so the one thing that's pretty cool about the SEC conference when you look at it is it's a fastball throwing and fastball hitting conference. Because you have so many talented arms that are usually high-velocity guys, the pitching coaches call it. You see it. You know, if 95, 96, 97, you're seeing all of it. So I think he's going to have to really rely on his second and third pitches to win. And but if he's getting ahead 0-1, 0-2, you know, he'll be sitting pretty. If he gets behind where he is in a fastball count, Ole Miss will make him pay.
3: Then on the other side, it's Rabe who's going to throw it 97, 98 himself, right?
5: And he's going to do it all day.
3: Right, from an Ole Miss perspective. The 6'5 sophomore righty is 4-3 with a 4.08. 57 and a third innings. Most of his have come here lately. 26 runs. Here's the stat. 8 walks, 81 strikeouts in those 57 in the third innings.
4: Yeah, an 8-1 strikeout to walk ratio. I mean, if you're 3-1, that's 10-1.
3: That's 10-1.
4: You're right, it is 10-1. Here's my education showing again.
5: Hey, but you had a great education. Don't say that.
4: You're right. Hotty toddy. But, you know, thankfully we're throwing a guy that does fill up the zone and does get his strikeouts, because I saw how Nebraska packed the stands yesterday for their game against not a very, you know, big program, we'll say. And if you get a guy throwing balls, those fans are going to go bananas.
5: Yeah.
4: They're going to get very excited.
5: I was asking Gary, too, and a lot of people are saying this regional was probably the regional of death, as they say. I don't think the team hosting is the best team in the regional. And I really was going to say, problem, not to be a hater, but I was going to say the Rebs were the second best team there. I think Arizona State was phenomenal.
4: I think Nebraska is the third best team in this region.
5: Absolutely.
3: And I think Arizona State is a 2-seed. I think they got jobbed.
5: They did.
3: A little bit. Now, they were not good against quite one opponents. I get that. But there was a lot of between two teams in the Big 12, Central Florida and Arizona State, which one got the two and they gave it to Central Florida. who's in a winner's bracket game.
5: Right.

0: So maybe they were right, obviously. Look, the committee has a difficult job in every one of these things. I get that. But this is the only regional with three ranked teams mm-hmm. in it.
1: Right.
0: The only regional with three ranked teams.
1: And then, hey, thanks, South Dakota State, for coming out.
0: We appreciate your attendance.
2: Right. And not only ranked teams, they've been ranked the whole season.
0: Correct.
1: Yeah.
0: Yeah.
1: Yeah.
0: Yeah.
1: You don't. I always say once you get to regional play, you never want to play a team from Arizona, and you never want to play a random team from somewhere in California, because those guys are usually 30 years old, also have the drywall sheetrock contract at the McDonald's of Modesto, and have probably played pro ball south of the border at some point and came back for 2 years at, you know, Cal State Bakersfield.
0: So are you talking about that Cal Poly team that won last night?
1: Dude.
0: Right, the Cal Poly group.
1: Hey, they're mashing grapes up there in wine country, and then they're mashing the ball out of the ballpark. That's what they do out there. You don't want any part of that.
0: St. Mary's getting the win at UCLA, and then you get, you know, Cal Poly. And here's the thing. When I did basketball, they used to be Cal Poly SLO. SLO.
1: Yeah, San Luis Obispo.
0: But they didn't want, you know, they didn't want to be called SLO anymore. So now they're just Cal Poly.
1: It's still SLO, man. it's still slow. Oh yeah.
0: Out there. So anyway, you're right. I get it. There's some teams that you don't want to face up against. This is a unbelievable regional.
1: Because was it a few years ago too? You had that Cal State Pomona team where literally everyone had, you know, a wife, two kids, you know. Had a pontoon to go out to Havasu or something. Like, it was unbelievable. You don't want to play those guys.
0: Look, these days there's a bunch of teams like that.
1: Yeah,
0: there are
1: true.
0: A bunch of teams like that. By the way, Auburn held on and beat NC State 17-13 in that one. So Auburn stays alive in their regional. And let's bounce through some of those. After, let's do this. Let's talk about the Ole Miss lineup against the pitcher. That we were just talking about, that will get the start, Ty Horn. It's his 12th start, by the way. He also has a save. They've used him all over the place. It will be Decker, Udemart, Furness, Bassetta, Federico, Pano, Fawley, Randall, Pacella, and, of course, Rabe getting the start. So you're going with your lefty lineup against the right-handed pitcher.
1: I'm glad there's no really, as they say, if it ain't broke, don't fix it, right? Change it up, not really too much other than really your starting pitcher, maybe moving a couple guys around. What do we think about Pano, though, getting the start?
0: I'm fine. He's a left-handed hitter. The way he's been playing, he made an unbelievable – you brought it up. Play up the middle. Right now, Pano's your guy there.
2: I think he's been playing a great shortstop defensively over the past month. And we know the hitting's there. I think we all knew Randall was going to get a start somehow, somewhere today after last night. The question, of course, I mean, it's been the question mark all year, is left field. Yeah. How do you guys feel about Pacella starting? He brings a veteran presence, but from
0: and you got to hope it clicks at some point.
2: Well, hey man, we're running out of
0: running out of clicks.
1: running out of clicks.
2: The runway's getting shorter.
0: But defensively,
2: and shorter.
0: He may give you something out there as well.
1: Well, who would you?
0: I know you brought him to hit double-digit home runs. I know why you brought him here.
2: But right. My issue is the strikeouts. They almost seem as non-competitive at bats. And again, I'm just the guy complaining because I don't know what the solution is. I don't know who to bring in. But I you know, if you need to go right on right, do it.
0: I don't think there is. What is the overall record right now? 37-21. So you're 58 games in. You don't have a set solution for left field. You don't.
1: If you haven't found it now,
0: you don't. Whoever you know. It is going to hit ninth.
1: Yeah.
0: That's what you know.
1: That's
0: and
1: fair.
0: You're going lefty righty situation, and that's just it. Mosley's going to get some defensive time out in the outfield. You got Sermon's a little bit. Topher Jones has been out there some. Right?
2: Out.
0: You know, I mean, but he's right-handed hitter, so you're not going to go with that today.
2: Well, maybe there's somebody on we can bunt. You know, I don't know. But the strikeouts, I mean, they hurt in that position. They hurt because you know you're going to get them from our top four, from Bassetta, Fawley, Udermark. So, yeah.
0: Ole Miss and Nebraska coming up. Arizona State has won to stay in the four seed. South Dakota State is gone. We'll take our break. We'll come back. We'll look at the rest of the regionals update you and then give you some final thoughts on another Back 9 Rebel Strike Zone.

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0: Ole Miss men's golf secured their first SEC championship in 41 years after defeating Auburn and Florida in match play. The Rebels led the field with 70 birdies as a team for the week. Your number 19 Ole Miss women's golf team sealed up another trip to La Costa with a fourth place finish in their NCAA regional in Louisville. Super Talk 93.7 and Q105 will keep you updated as both the men and women compete in the NCAA championship.
6: Talking balls and strikes and wings and burgers. 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
7: All right, Gary, Max, and Hayden back with you here one final time. We'll spend these next 15 minutes of our show talking about the rest of the regionals, and then we'll let David and Brad get deeper into tonight's Ole Miss-Nebraska game out in Lincoln. So I'm going to go with the Mississippi regionals first, and then we'll get in the seedings after that. But Mississippi State in Starkville, they got a win over Lipscomb 10-1, and Cincinnati beat Louisiana. It's still hard for me not to call them Lafayette, but the Cajuns 12-2. So State and Cincinnati playing at 8. Lipscomb and that Cajun team are going against one another in the first game today. And then they'll get the State game coming up after that. No big surprise that State won easily and in beating Lipscomb. Cincinnati was the surprise once I finally went and looked at them. Their head coach was at Central Michigan and actually won a game, I think, in Knoxville with Central Michigan in a regional. And he has taken over that team. They bunt and run a lot, don't they?
8: Yeah, they rake, too.
7: A little bit of everything.
8: They had a big inning yesterday. I was actually watching that game against Louisiana, right?
7: Yeah.
8: That's what we call them now. And I think they had it was a five or six-run inning in the middle of the game when Louisiana had control.
9: When did they change the name?
7: They've always wanted to be called Louisiana.
9: Okay.
7: And it's been on basketball jerseys, football jerseys, and just slowly I guess national media started to put them on scoreboards and things like that. They did win today.
9: I like that.
7: They did win today.

0: 10-4 over Lipscomb. So Louisiana is hanging out in waiting the loser of State and Cincinnati.
1: They're always a tough ball club, though.
2: Gritty.
0: Oh, the Cajuns?
1: Yeah. Oh, yeah.
0: Yeah.
1: Yeah.
2: Very gritty.
0: Remember, that's where Ole Miss had to run through in the Super to get to that first trip out to Omaha.
2: Cool name, too, Raging Cajuns.
1: Raging
2: I think
1: Cajuns.
2: That's really cool.
0: Then in Hattiesburg, this one's been a wacky, wacky regional. Little Rock scored at the end of the game to beat Southern yesterday 7-4. Jacksonville State, who's won 46 games, they're good.
1: Very good.
0: They beat Virginia 15-7. Today, extra innings, and Virginia eliminates the number 9 seed 15-11. What do we think about Hattiesburg?
1: They're not happy right now.
0: That surprises me a lot. But they're 2-3?
2: I think it's an underrated regional. I think Virginia's a good ball club.
0: I agree.
2: I think Jacksonville, I mean, that's a lot of wins for Jacksonville State.
1: Right.
2: They're a good ball club.
0: Jacksonville State beat Auburn twice and played Bama twice, lost 2 1-run games.
2: We had them in a regional or two. We played them a few times. They were no easy.
1: Well, I think that was between the Ole Miss going to Nebraska and that Southern Miss regional, that one, those two, tough. You got a lot of talent in there. You got, 3 and 4 seeds that are not 3 and 4 seeds.
0: Correct.
1: You know what I mean?
0: I agree. And so
2: that in the Oregon one.
0: You get 8 o'clock tonight for Little Rock and Jacksonville State to go 2-0 in that regional with Virginia waiting in Hattiesburg. There'll be nobody in attendance.
2: Not exactly a heavyweight fight.
0: At Pete Taylor.
1: All right.
0: The number 1 seed, UCLA, lost 3-2 to St. Mary's. The Gales got a late home run. Cal Poly 6-2 over Virginia Tech. So the number 1 overall seed against the 2 seed in that regional are now in the bottom of the 9th, tied at 5. Loser is done. And then you get St. Mary's and Cal Poly later on tonight.
1: Look out.
0: Hey, that's what the two teams you're talking about, right?
2: What's the average age in that game here? 23?
1: No.
2: Higher?
1: Average? 25.
0: Yeah.
2: Okay.
1: 25. That's not even including the coach might be younger than half of them.
0: The 2 seed is Georgia Tech. They beat up UIC 22-5. Oklahoma got the Citadel 8-3 in a game they had to finish today. And then the Citadel bounced back to beat UIC 9-8. And then you get Georgia Tech, Oklahoma to finish up the day today. I think Georgia Tech is playing some of the best baseball that anybody is playing right now.
1: I don't want to be playing baseball in the state of Georgia right now.
2: Correct.
1: let's not go anywhere there.
2: Yeah, they could be the two best teams in the country.
0: That's right.
1: I think so.
0: And they've had to deal with the weather a lot in both of those places. Georgia maybe a little bit more because they had to come back and finish up a game over LIU that they won 18-2. Right. Liberty beat Boston College. That was the 2 seed, 4-3. Boston College found their way to win 8-4 today. So Georgia and Liberty, and it's 5-2 Georgia in the bottom of the 6th in that game.
1: They've been playing baseball for 24 hours, Gary. My gosh.
2: Bulldogs are probably a little tired.
0: they've been there for a while.
1: Dogs are barking, man. Yeah. They're tired.
2: Back to that Georgia Tech regional. I do have a dark horse.
0: Oklahoma. Yeah?
2: Hey, man, two, three weeks ago, they were in conversation with Alabama and us to be hosting.
0: They lost a few games.
2: I think they're a good ball club. Their coach is outstanding. He's been there for a while. You never know. Weather only helps them. Disrupts Georgia Tech's normal patterns.
0: You'll have to pardon me. I had a little protein with that gnat that just flew in my mouth.
1: Nice.
0: That was tremendous. In Auburn, it was Milwaukee 13-8 over Auburn. It was 10-0 out the chute for Milwaukee, who is 26-31 after the win. And then NC State got beat by Central Florida 9-3. Auburn has beaten NC State 17-13, and you're about to get at 7 o'clock Milwaukee and Central Florida to move to 2-0 with Auburn waiting in the wings.
1: Wow.
0: For the loser.
1: Question for you guys, my baseball guys here.
0: Yep.
1: Biggest surprise so far through a day and a half of regional baseball, and who's a sleeper pick for you during these playoffs?
2: For the second question, to win it all?
1: Who's like it? I mean, obviously we've already seen some hosts and one seeds hit the house early.
2: Yeah.
1: I mean, who do you think is going to be moving on to some super regionals and possibly to Omaha?
2: Well, my dark horse is Oklahoma.
1: That's fair. That's a good one.
2: Yeah, I think. And what was the first question?
1: Biggest surprise for you so far in these regionals?
2: It had to be Milwaukee over Auburn.
0: Yeah.
2: That was unbelievable.
0: I agree.
1: Yeah.
2: Because UCLA's was different. Their loss was different. For Auburn to be facing a deficit of 10 to nothing before they can scratch one across.
0: Like, what has happened to their pitching, right? I mean, because they gave up 10 right out the chute to Milwaukee and 13 today to NC State.
1: Yeah.
0: That's the biggest shock to me.
1: You can't even just call it, oh, they had a bad day.
0: No.
1: Oh, you've had a bad weekend.
3: This is not the weekend to do it.
0: They've had a whole bad weekend, which means a lot of guys have already had to throw in two games. And now you're in an elimination game tomorrow against one of those teams. Now, if it's Milwaukee, you might be able to match up again pitching-wise with a Milwaukee three games in. But if it's Central Florida, I mean, you got issues.
1: Milwaukee's playing some good baseball.
0: They are.
1: I mean,
0: won their tournament to get in. I get it.
2: America's team.
0: Yeah, Milwaukee.
1: Yeah.
0: Milwaukee.
1: I mean, they might be doing it for Bob Uecker this year.
0: Maybe. Excellent
1: Look
0: call.
1: Look right. out.
2: Yeah.
0: In Chapel Hill, North Carolina has advanced with East Carolina. And Tennessee, 2-1. They lose to East Carolina, and they lose to Virginia Commonwealth 5-4 today. VCU, though. We've run into VCU in a couple of regionals, too.
1: VCU likes to just ruin your plans.
0: They do.
2: They ruin brackets.
1: They ruin
2: it all the way back to Shaka Smart.
1: Yeah.
2: The good old days.
1: Right.
2: But ECU, that game against Tennessee yesterday, they played a great game. They played small ball, and Tennessee couldn't handle it.
0: Right.
2: Just bunted, squeezed, and the squeeze is my favorite play in baseball.
0: You get Texas beating Holy Cross, Tarleton State, and former Ole Miss Rebel Fuller Smith, their head coach.
1: That's awesome.
0: Got a win. He's 38-19. They won the WAC, a regular season and tournament. Fuller, the coach of the year in that league, beat Santa Barbara, who holds the, quote, best pitcher in college baseball. They throw him against Holy Cross and wins, but it's Texas, Tarleton State just underway with Santa Barbara waiting in the losers game tomorrow.
1: Now, were we not talking that Tarleton State just became a D1 program?
0: Two or three years ago.
1: Yeah, recently, right?
0: Yeah.
1: Yeah, that's very cool.
2: Good for them.
1: Absolutely.
0: Alabama knocked off Alabama State 21-3. And here's one. USC Upstate beat Oklahoma State 8-5. Oklahoma State got a one-run win over Alabama State out of the SWAC. That's kind of a surprise that Oak State has struggled in their two games. Alabama gets USC Upstate. A lot of people didn't believe in Alabama. Their region kind of soft to me. I thought Oklahoma State was a little better than that.
1: Compared to other regions we've seen?
0: Even Auburn's, right?
1: Yeah, even Auburn's. Auburn's not going to say that now. But, you know, I think, yes, if you were going to look at a soft regional, that would be it. But there's a lot of them that are, like we said, there's a lot of quote-unquote 2, 3, and 4 seeds that are not 2, 3, and 4 seeds.
2: Agreed. And I some of the teams they play at regional, like they send a, you know, Arkansas Little Rock, they send them down to Hattiesburg. But you know, some of them are random. They're coming across the country. I don't understand how they place the teams. I still don't get it.
0: We're going to finish kind of quickly through the rest of these. Actually, Don says we're taking a break now. He's not going to let me run the show. Go ahead, Don. You do it, baby.
1: Got to do one more.
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0: All right, I'm going to run quickly through these, and then we've got like 2 minutes. Florida's taking on Miami in the Gainesville Regional in the winner's game. Ryder and Troy going at it right now. Here's your regional. You were talking about surprises. St. John's versus Northern Illinois in the winner's game of the Tallahassee Regional.
1: That's not basketball, right?
0: That's not basketball.
1: Just making sure.
0: Florida State and Coastal are playing as the 1 and 2 seeds in an elimination game. They've been battling rain. It's 2-1 Florida State last in that. UCLA just walked off the game and beat Virginia Tech to advance in that one, 6-5. So the number one seed is still alive. Oregon and Washington State are in the winner's bracket game in Eugene, with Yale and Oregon State in the other. Texas A&M had struggles with Lamar University, but won. They'll play Texas State, who beat USC in that one. That's why I'm still wondering about the Big Ten guys, right? Because the Big Ten's taken some lumps so far. Kansas and Arkansas are taking on one another right now. Northeastern has made their way to tomorrow. West Virginia and Kentucky, it's a 6-6 game between those two teams, and Wake Forest awaits the loser first thing tomorrow.
1: Wake Forest, though, is a pretty salty baseball school.
0: Always pitching is really good at Wake Forest.
2: Yeah, they had the first inaugural pitching lab with all the technology back around COVID. Rhett Lauder, remember that guy?
0: Yep, absolutely.
2: Up against Paul Skeens in Omaha.
0: And you remember Chase Burns was at Tennessee.
2: Sure.
0: He went there.
2: Sure,
0: and
2: yeah.
0: Was good, and now
2: he's in the big leagues.
0: Pitching for my Cincinnati Reds.
2: Yeah.
1: There you go.
2: Yeah, all right. Doing well.
0: So we've got Decker, Udemark, Furnace, Bassetta, Federico, Pino, Fawley, Randall, Pacella, and Rabe going up against Nebraska.
1: What do they got to do tonight, boys?
2: Put the ball in play. Rabe needs 10 or more strikeouts for us to feel good. What you got, Gary?
0: 8 runs wins it. 8 runs for the Rebels. I called it last night. I said we needed 7. Got them. We need 8 tonight.
1: Let's do it in 9 innings, too.
0: Yeah. 8 tonight. All right. Yes, let's get done before 1:16 a.m. David Kellum and Brad Henderson are next after the break. Thank you, Back 9.
2: Howdy, toddy.

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1: Toddy.
2: You remember Omaha, baby.
0: This is Ole Miss Baseball.
2: And you can forget it because it's out of here. Showers in the outfield.
3: That was a rock job.
2: A towering shot to the wall. Back to back to back. That's first double play. And the Rebels are out of the inning. Strike three called. He got him on a high fastball. And the Ole Miss Rebels are your national champions.
0: This is Ole Miss Baseball on the Ole Miss Sports Network from Learfield in partnership with Supertalk Mississippi Media. Our coverage of Rebel Baseball begins with the Ole Miss Dugout Show, presented by Ford, Mississippi Ford Dealers, and the Ford F-150, official truck of the Ole Miss Rebels. The countdown is on to Ole Miss Baseball. Let's go to the broadcast booth with the voice of the Rebels, David Kellum.
4: Yesterday was day one of the NCAA Baseball Lincoln Regional. In the afternoon game, the host school and the number one seed Nebraska down South Dakota State 4-1. In the night game, number two seed Ole Miss won a marathon 14-inning affair over number three seed Arizona State 7-6. Earlier today, the Sun Devils eliminated the Jackrabbits 17-0. Tonight, in game four, the Rebels meet the Cornhuskers in the winner's bracket matchup as the Catbird seat is up for grabs. Hello, I'm David Kellum along with Brad Henderson. We've got all the action coming up from Haymarket Park as the Rebs and the Huskers are ready to clash. But first, stay tuned with the Ole Miss Dugout Show. That's next on the University of Mississippi Learfield Sports Network.
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4: Welcome back to Hawk Field and Haymarket Park, where we've got Ole Miss and Nebraska about to get after. The sun just popped through the clouds here. We've got a beautiful evening. There's a chance of rain later. We're going to hope that doesn't happen, but it's dropped percentage-wise pretty nicely down to about 15%. The temperature is going to be in the upper to mid-70s throughout the course of the game. We've got a beautiful evening. Hopefully it won't take as long as it did last night, but it was worth every second of it as the Rebels got the big victory over Arizona State. Wind is blowing pretty hard, Brad, and kind of in a little bit.
16: Yeah, it's a little bit different wind than yesterday. like we saw both teams, as and I say Ole Miss, hit two home runs yesterday. Nebraska hit two home runs yesterday. But that wind looks to be blowing in a little bit more towards left field, towards home plate. So we'll see if that plays a factor in tonight's ball game.
4: And Hawksfield at Haymarket Park is one of the better college facilities in the nation. They have a minor league team that performs here as well. But it's been the home field for Nebraska for several years. Got interesting dimensions, as we've talked about as well. 335 down the left field line. Down the right field line is 330. And then the center field sign says 395. And then in the deep alleys, it's 403 in left center and 400 in right center. Then it gets pretty short as you approach the foul lines as well. Hey, one thing I noted, too, there have been some famous people perform here. Hindu, Willie Nelson, Brian Adams, Def Leppard, John Mellencamp, Bob Dylan's been here twice. How about that? I know you were a Brian Adams fan. Had to be, right, in the day.
16: Karate Kid.
4: Karate Kid. Yeah. I love it. Ole Miss has won five of the last six regional openers now with that victory last night. And Braden Randall got that walk-off single for Ole Miss, his second career walk-off RBI and his first career walk-off hit. He had a walk-off sack fly in February against Arkansas State. But it was just an incredible game. Went back and forth. It was up for grabs, and the Rebels were able to get it in the 14th inning. And what an inning it was, as Luke Romine fouled off a full-count pitch and earned a walk. And then after that, Bassetta worked it full and got a walk. Federico on a 2-2 pitch got a single, and then Randall on the first pitch he saw with five infielders drove it through the right side for the base hit to get the win. But, you know, Brad, primarily pitching was the story. There were a lot of cool things. Federico gets his first four-hit game in his career as well. We did not make a single error, none in 14 innings. I think that's something we didn't really emphasize last night. I'm going to talk to Coach Bianco about that in a moment. Udemark gets to a new club, the 50 club, with a solo homer in the first inning. Career long, 5 1/3 for Walker Hooks. He was fantastic. Four more strikeouts for Hunter Elliott, who started the game. He's got 103 straight seasons, with first pitcher ever to do that. So tons of cool things. Career seventh win for Hudson Calhoun, who was lights out at the end, and we really had to have him be that. And then Judd scored his 150th career run last night. The record at Ole Miss? Hindu, 198, baby. He's not going to catch you. I think you're good.
16: Yeah, it was a great night, DK, and obviously, you know, an emotional night. How important game one is. You heard Coach B talk about it in the postgame. That's why they went to Walker Hooks there in the sixth. But, yeah, the story to me was 100% the pitching from Hunter Hooks and then Huddy on the back end. And then Braden Randall, obviously, with the big hit. We could recap it all we wanted to, but at the end of the day, you got to flush it, right? You win game one, you got to put it behind you. Quick turnaround, but, you know, at the end of the day as well, they're 18 to 22-year-old kids. If you can't flush it and get ready for this one in this environment, then you're probably not playing the right sport. So I look for another dogfight tonight. It's a really good Nebraska team who will have 8,000 here, probably be a record crowd here tonight. And so we'll be in for a dogfight, but you feel awfully good with Taylor Rabe on the mound.
4: 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Remember, nothing runs like a deer. You know, coming into tonight, Nebraska's 43-15. They're ranked 15th in the nation in one of the polls. Ole Miss now at 37-21, ranked as high as 18th nationally. And we've only played one time. That was in 2023. And Hindu saw that one. I did not. It was at the Cambria College Classic in Minneapolis, Minnesota. We beat the Cornhuskers 14-5 to sweep the weekend and win that trophy up there. In the first inning, we sent 13 batters to the plate, scored 8 runs on 6 hits. Every run was scored with 2 outs, which is crazy. Judd Udemark's the only guy that goes back that far. He did drive in a run in that game. Ethan Groff, we were talking about Ethan, what a great player he was for Ole Miss. He was the MVP of the tournament. 7-14, hit 500 with 8 ribbies, 5 runs scored, 2 stolen bases on that weekend. Hindu, do you even remember it?
16: I do remember playing him, and I remember how cold it was. It's where the Vikings play, and I remember the trip. It was a good trip to kind of kick off that season, 2023.
4: Only one player for Nebraska goes that far back, too, and that's Jalen Worthley. He was a pitcher that was the third pitcher used, so even though it was only in 23, not too long ago, not a lot of connection to that. One of the things I think is kind of interesting, too, Brad, is you look. I like to look at how one conference did against the other. It's not a whole lot to look at. Ohio State, Ole Miss beat 8-0 when we were in Texas for that tournament early in the year, where Nebraska did go to Auburn for a 3-game series, won the first game in 10 innings, 9-8, then lost the backside 15-4 in a run rule, and then 12-3. And so they did have a little bit of a taste against an SEC team.
16: Yeah, not a lot to go off right there, David, but this Nebraska team really does everything well. They come in hitting 312 as a team. They pitch at a 489 ERA. They field at a 984 clip, which is really good. And they just find ways to beat teams. And when you can do that, you win 43 games. One thing I've noticed as well, they've been hit 121 times as well. They don't play the long ball like Ole Miss does. Only 62 homers like we talked about. But they find ways to get on base, move runners, and ultimately end up winning. So, again, a little bit different style of play I think we'll see tonight. But two really good teams getting after it.
4: This is the 20th NCAA appearance for Nebraska.

0: to UCLA. Everybody talked about them all year. They were number one. In fact, they barely survived today. We'll look at that here in a moment. But UCLA went 28-2 in the conference, and Nebraska went 23-7 and finished second. So that's pretty impressive as well. We are going to check out the pitching matchups when we come back. We'll look at the rest of the tournament, too, on the Ole Miss Radio Network.
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0: 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We're about to check out the pitching matchup between Ole Miss and Nebraska here in the Lincoln Regional coming up as both teams in the winner's bracket. Ty Horn will go for Nebraska. He's a right-hander, 6'2". He's from Halstead, Kansas, went to Eisenhower High School. And there he was tabbed the number two right-handed pitcher, number three overall prospect out of the state of Kansas by Prep Baseball. 5A pitcher of the year after putting together one of the greatest high school seasons in school baseball history in the state of Kansas. As a senior, he was 6-0, perfect 0 ERA in 38 innings. Did not give up a single earned run. He struck out 65, 46% strikeout percentage while walking just 9, gave up only 12 hits. It was an unbelievable year. As a junior, he went 5-1 with a 0.46 ERA. And he pitched in 24 for Nebraska, 13 appearances, went 1-1 in the save. And last year, 18 appearances, 17 starts, though, and did a 4-4 year with a 4.94 ERA, struck out 76. This year, he's done a really, really nice job. He's got 23 walks in the first 9 outings, Brad, only one in the last 12, which is amazing. It's just like he flipped a switch as far as control goes, and he's got a victory over Indiana, a win over USC, a loss to Kansas, a save in relief against Illinois, and recently last week he got a win against Michigan.
1: Yeah, he's going to be a really good one, David. He's a four-pitch guy. Mid-90s fastball. It's got a little bit of run on it. He's going to throw a cutter in the mid to upper 80s, a slurve to go with it, a changeup in the mid to upper 80s. Well, you know, he's a Friday night guy at the start of the season and then became kind of a relief guy in the middle, and then they have moved him back into that starter role. You know, talking to some of our guys about kind of what can we expect, he's going to mix it up, you know, unpredictable. He's going to throw breaking balls and fastball counts and vice versa. And like you talked about, he's been in the zone. He's not a huge strikeout guy.
0: No double-digit strikeouts.
1: But he finds a way to get it done. If you've got a 3.97 in the Big Ten, you find ways to win, and he'll be awfully good.

0: for Nebraska this evening.
1: Yeah, strikeout max is 8, although he's hit in that area a lot of times. And against the SEC, I always like to check that out. It's 5th time to pitch against an SEC team. He has no decisions in the previous 4, whether being a reliever or a starter. He's worked against Auburn this year, last year against Vanderbilt and LSU, and against Florida back in 2024. He has 2 strikeouts from 175, though, and he has 2 saves. And this will be his 53rd appearance, his 33rd start, and his overall record is 8-7. His mother, Shasta, played soccer at Texas A&M. There's some SEC ties, too. May have been before they were in the league, though, huh? So we'll look forward to seeing what Horn can do for Nebraska. For Ole Miss, Taylor Ray, the 6'5", right-handed sophomore from Greenville, South Carolina. You know his story. He had an injury early in his career at Ole Miss. He got over the elbow injury. He was an outstanding high school player, the Gatorade Player of the Year in South Carolina. He had a phenomenal senior year, 8-0, 101 strikeouts, 1.19 ERA. And this year, in the pen early, has moved to the rotation, has done a great job. He's got wins over Nevada, Missouri State, saves on the year against Ohio State and Kentucky, victories in the SEC over Tennessee and Georgia. And last 2 games have been unreal. He's gone 6 innings, in fact, in 4 of the last 6 outings. He struck out 14 2 games ago, 13 at Bama. And he's 4-3 with 2 saves and a 4.08 ERA. 27 of his 81 strikeouts in his last 2 starts.
0: Yeah, he's been unhittable in the last 2, David. You mentioned that. 27 strikeouts in his last 2 starts, and both were in league play. The fastball has been in the mid-90s. We've seen it up to 99 miles an hour. He'll throw a two-seamer as well, be in the mid-90s. Slider, cutter-type action, be in the upper 80s. Slurve will be in the low 80s. Throw a changeup. Kind of got that split downward action from Taylor Rabe. And obviously, I think the biggest thing for him is to channel the nerves, right? He's going to have 8,000 cheering against him. He was able to do that at home a couple weeks ago against A&M and then again on the road in Tuscaloosa. So can he channel that? It's a really good offense. But obviously, if we get the Taylor Rabe we've seen as of late, you like where you're at if you're Ole Miss.
1: This will be his 30th appearance, his 11th start. He's 4-4 with a 4.15 ERA in his career with 89 strikeouts. If he gets that double-digit number, he might hit 100 tonight and needs 11. That wasn't a big deal last 2 outings, was it? For sure. And he's walked only 10, which is absolutely phenomenal. So that is our pitching matchup for this NCAA regional game in Lincoln, Nebraska. What else is going on in the regionals across the country? Dave's got to look at that.
2: Yeah, DK, a whole lot. And 16 teams are going to be sent packing from this NCAA tournament by the time the night is over. Already a couple have been eliminated, including the number 9 national seed, Southern Miss. They end up losing to Virginia in an elimination game earlier today at Pete Taylor Park, 15-11 in 10 innings. So Southern Miss is gone, going 0-2 in the tournament. Virginia will now the loser of Jacksonville State and Little Rock playing in the winner's bracket game in the Hattiesburg Regional. Meanwhile, the number 1 national seed, UCLA, almost got sent home. They were trailing Virginia Tech 5-3 going into the bottom of the 9th inning. The Bruins hit back-to-back home runs to tie it at 5 and then walked it off later in the 9th inning on an RBI single to take home a 6-5 victory, sending Virginia Tech home 0-2 and UCLA, by the hair of their teeth, able to stay alive in this NCAA tournament. A couple of other games that are going on right now throughout the regionals. Georgia in control against Liberty, up 5-2 in the bottom of the 7th inning winner's bracket game in Athens. Georgia Tech, a 2-0 lead over Oklahoma in the Atlanta regional. And also earlier today, the number 4 national seed, Auburn, remains alive. They eliminated NC State 17-13. Tigers jumped out to a 10-0 lead. NC State made it 10-7. Auburn then stretched it out to 17-7. Wolfpack tried to come back in what ends up being Elliott Avent's final game as NC State's head coach after 30 years at the helm. And Auburn ends up winning 17-13 in that one. Texas with a 6-0 lead over Tarleton State in the Austin Regional, bottom of the 2nd inning there. North Carolina up 7-5 now on East Carolina as the Pirates are trying to make a comeback in Chapel Hill in the bottom of the 7th inning. USC in control against Lamar and College Station, up 19-6, top of the 9th inning, with Texas State and Texas A&M waiting their turn to play. And also going on, Oregon State, a bounce back win over Yale, 9-2, and it'll be Oregon and Washington State in that Eugene Regional. Arkansas with a 3-1 lead over Kansas in the winner's bracket in Lawrence. So that's just a sampling of what else is going on. And of course, in the earlier game today, Arizona State bouncing back from that heartbreaking loss to Ole Miss in 14 innings last night. They throttle South Dakota State 17-0 as they stay alive in this Lincoln Regional, DK.
1: Yeah, and they got really two pitchers, and one went 8 innings, and so they kind of righted their ship on resting their bullpen also. Will Bolt is the head coach for Nebraska, and in his seventh season, he played here at Nebraska from 99 to 2002. He was an outstanding player as well. He was an assistant coach for a long time at Texas A&M for Rob Childress, and now he has Rob Childress as his assistant coach. He's been the head coach at Nebraska since 2020. He was the Big Ten Coach of the Year in 21. He's 0-1 in his career against Ole Miss, but a four-year starter and a team captain for Nebraska, and took them to the College World Series. In fact, as a player, they made four regionals while he was a player here, three supers and back-to-back College World Series appearances while Dave Van Horn was the head coach at Nebraska. Mike Bianco, the head coach of the Rebels, 26 years, 20th postseason appearance, all-time winningest coach at Ole Miss. He is 1-0 against Nebraska, won the national championship in 22 with this team, been to the College World Series twice. And we'll hear from Mike next on the Ole Miss Radio Network.
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0: The Ole Miss Dugout Show continues with the head coach of Rebel Baseball, Mike Bianco. Once again, here's David Callum.
1: And we are back with Rebel head coach Mike Bianco. Ole Miss got about to play game two in the NCAA Regional here in Lincoln as we're about to take on the host team, Nebraska. And coach, I know we looked at everything that happened last night. What a wonderful game. But one angle that I wanted to kind of lead you with is we also played 14 innings in that game with no errors. So, you know, it takes all three parts of the game, and I thought our guys did a great job in that capacity too.
2: No, I think it's a great point. And, that's one of the things that I think, you know, baseball, you got three phases, right? You know, we talk about pitching and hitting so much, and those are the things that you see on SportsCenter, and then at the end they show 30 seconds of web gems, right? And so, yeah. You know, but we all know that, you know, defensive plays sometimes, you know, make or break a game, and, you know, we made several plays. The pitchers, you know, mm-hmm. some comebackers and some balls that they deflected, they kept in the infield, and so on. But you're right, 14 innings, errorless ball, and, you know, great job behind the plate with Folly as usual.
1: And obviously, big win for us to get us to this point.
2: Without a doubt. And, you know, but this is another big game, and I don't mean that as coaches speak. You know, we've always said, and everybody knows, that you know, to really have an advantage, you know, to get through the tournament, the first two games, you lose either one of them, and it's a long road. And so, you know, tonight, you know, you can only, you know, do what you can do. And last night we were, you know, where our feet were. But, you know, today's another day, and you have to be ready to play because, you know, you don't put your – it's a much longer road, you know, if you don't

0: success tonight.
1: What's your scouting report on Nebraska, Coach?
0: Play really hard. You know, I won't tell you who it comes from, but, you know, from you know, somebody that we respect a lot that's watched them play several times, they say, you know, they're like Southern Miss, and he meant it in the biggest compliment, but they do everything well. They play really hard. They play, you know, that kind of that hard-nosed, blue-collar type of baseball, and I think that's true. You know, Rob Childress, their pitching coach, was a long-time head coach and very successful head coach at Texas A&M. You know, he's their pitching coach, and when you look at their numbers, it's what you would think of, you know, from a Rob Childress, you know, staff, where, you know, they throw the ball to the strike zone, they don't give up many hits, you know, they make you have to beat them. You know, on the offensive end, they do a little bit of everything. You know, not a ton of home runs, but they got some homers. Not a ton of stolen bases, but they got that. They're a team that's going to, you know, play the game the right way.
1: Taylor Rabe going for us, and gosh, Coach, I look back through the years, I don't know if anybody had back-to-back outings like he's had.
0: No, he's been really good for us, you know, as you mentioned. But it's been a while. Been a few weeks, you know, since he's been out there. But, you know, sometimes that's, you know, kind of a an energy boost for the guys. And, you know, arguably at the end of the year, our hottest pitcher. So it's a good feeling running him out today.
1: And their atmosphere is SEC-like. We saw that yesterday in the first game, and we know they're going to pack it here tonight.
0: Yeah, you know, it'll be a neat environment, you know. And you're right, you know, when we stepped up here, you know, yesterday, and, you know, our guys were hitting, or even actually before we were allowed to hit in the indoor here, which is just a few 50, 60 yards from their stadium, you know, some of our guys were able to peek out and look into the, you know, the stands. And, yeah, it was standing room only, electric atmosphere. And I think our people will see that tonight if they turn on the TV.
1: No doubt. Hey, wish you the best. Thank you.
0: Thank you.
1: Coach B, we'll be back with more of our pregame show shortly on the Ole Miss Radio Network.
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9: 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Dave Pulaski inside the Learfield Network Studios. Here's the Rebels starting lineup for tonight's ballgame. Dom Decker leading off is playing second base. Judd Udermark at third base bats second. Will Furness, the first baseman, hits third. Tristan Bassetta is the cleanup man in right field. Hayden Federico, the center fielder, bats fifth. Owen Pano is the shortstop, hitting sixth. Austin Fawley behind the dish, batting seventh. Braden Randall is the DH. He's hitting eighth. And Daniel Pacella is in left field, batting ninth. It'll be Taylor Rabe on the mound for Ole Miss. Ty Horn will toe the rubber for the Cornhuskers. We'll have the Nebraska defensive alignment and the first pitch from Lincoln as we continue the NCAA tournament next on the Ole Miss Radio Network.
4: today's starting lineups have been brought to you by Atmos Energy, your natural